0: At the Good Feet store, we hear stories every day of all kinds of cheap inserts, expensive shoes, and other failed remedies people have tried that just didn't work.
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11: Here's something pretty disturbing I discovered while researching this podcast. This is what it actually says on the Los Angeles Police Department website. The site states that the Adult Missing Persons Unit investigates 3,200 cases a month, and 70% of those missing people are found or returned voluntarily within 2 or 3 days. It goes on to explain, and I quote here, "Since being a missing person is not a crime, police are given a very limited role while conducting these types of investigations." At the bottom of the webpage, it gets more disturbing. There's a section titled, "What if they never returned?" And here's the official police advice. In such situations, you may want to enlist the services of a private investigator to assist in your search. If you can't afford a PI, the police elaborate, quote, "Another option would be to contact the Salvation Army, which has a missing persons locator program." There is not a single sentence on the LAPD website that would lead a loved one of a missing person to have any faith that the police would properly investigate it. What the LAPD is basically saying is, if someone you love goes missing, don't overreact. They'll probably turn up, unless they don't, in which case you should get someone besides the police to look into it. All this is my way of saying, if the police took missing persons cases as seriously as they do, say, bank robberies, I wouldn't have had to do this podcast in the first place and end up chasing a violent criminal halfway around the country. I'm Neil Strauss, and you can hear the full story of To Live and Die in L.A.
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13: Don't forget, we'll take calls at the bottom of the hour, 877-381-3811, 877-381-3811. Donnie Douche and the Morning Schmo went at it a little bit on MSLSD this morning. I can't tell who stands where. Maybe I need to listen to this with you all to figure this out. Let's go to Cut 10. Go.
14: I'm just telling you, you asked why did this happen. You know what? Some people need to put a mirror up against themselves and say sometimes taking an absolutist view.
15: I'm not an absolutist.
14: And turning a blind eye to not the suffering that's
15: not,
14: going on
15: not
14: out
15: turning
14: there.
15: Turning a blind eye.
14: I mean, it's okay for you. It's for you to look at Gaza and say that's horrifying.
15: By the way, it is
14: horrifying.
15: I
14: look at the girls who were killed on the first day of
15: getting
14: the war,
15: killed
14: and I'm still horrified as an American.
15: And I am horrified that innocent Gazans getting killed. What I'm saying is that Israel, who's prosecuting a war, is under a different level of volume of attention and criticism and volume that we've never seen with any other country or religion. That's it. I'm not defending Netanyahu.
16: Let me just say, you rest assured that the day, the week, the month after the polls are closed, this fall, the top three issues will be costs, and costs.
15: Let's.
16: It will not be Israel. It will not be Palestine. It will not be foreign countries. It will be costs.
13: So, Rich, what do you make of this? Douche here is basically saying the attacks on Israel really out of line, and Scarborough seems to be saying no. Am I wrong? Correct? And then he said, and by the way, don't worry about it, because by Election Day, the issue will be costs. He might be right about that. But really? Wow. Scarborough has gone so hard left. Listen to this one about ICE. ICE has an impossible job because local law enforcement is told not to help ICE. So they are like under assault. They have trouble finding people who need to be removed. And if there is a mishap or there is an accident or somebody does something wrong, again, it gets an enormous amount of attention. Like, it's so out of line with what's going on in the country. Cut 11, go.
16: No doubt about it. They are turning hometowns in America into kill zones.
13: Okay, stop. You know, that is so disgraceful. They're turning them into kill zones. That is so disgraceful. Do you really have to hit the bottom of the sewer to appeal to your TV and radio audience like this? Kill zone? You want to see kill zones? Look at any major city during the course of a weekend, particularly Chicago or Detroit. Kill zones? That's sick. And they hear this on MSLSD, MS Now. I thought they were going to change that. It hasn't changed at all. Then you got this guy, Angus King, who's a so-called independent, but he's a left-wing Democrat from Maine. Because a person, apparently, I don't know if they were killed, if it was an accident, the investigation's underway in Maine and so forth and so on. But they hate ICE. The reason they hate ICE really has nothing to do with this. They hate ICE because they don't want to deport illegal aliens. Because the Democrats did their dirty work, and that is that. Angus King, cut 12, go.
6: The larger question, John, is why do we have these guys on our streets? Why are they in Biddeford, Maine?
13: Know why we have these guys on our streets? Because a-hole like you allow the illegal aliens on our streets. Now, when a-holes like this guy don't talk about what illegal aliens are doing on our streets, what they're doing to our people, what they're doing to our kids, what they're doing to our women, what they're doing, period, and everything's out of context, and they only highlight the things they want to highlight, that's how you get propaganda like this. If we remove ICE from the streets, remove the cops, but that's what the left really wants, then the Democrats can create their own police state. Then they'll have their illegal aliens. Then they'll have their Marxists and their Islamists. Then they'll have the country they want. It won't be this country. It'll be a different country. Go ahead.
6: False. They've talked, you've heard over and over and over that it's all about the worst of the worst. Well, they were in Maine in the winter.
13: The worst of the worst. Ladies and gentlemen, is that what our law says? You can only deport the worst of the worst. Is that what it says? You can only deport the worst of the worst. Is that what our law says? No, that's not what our law says. If you're here illegally, you get deported. And there's all kinds of laws relating to people being deported. You don't have to commit an additional crime, a heinous crime. The worst of the worst. If you're here illegally, you get deported. That's the way it is. Dumbass Democrats. Go ahead.
6: Crackdown, if you will. Arrested over 200 people. About 19 or 20 of those people had some kind of criminal record. 90% had no criminal record.
13: So what, you jerk? They're here illegally. You don't get to stay? You don't have to have an additional criminal record? Listen to this guy. I've gone through these laws before on TV and radio till I'm blue in the face. I didn't pass them. Congress passed them and prior presidents signed them. You don't get to stay here if you don't commit a violent crime. You're to be removed.
7: So that's the standard for the Democrats, you see? And so they hate ICE because ICE is supposed to remove illegal immigrants. The test isn't whether they've committed an additional crime. About 19 of 20 of those people had some kind of criminal record. 90% had no criminal record. They're here illegally. 100% of them should have been removed. That's the standard, you jerk.
17: Go ahead.
18: The worst of the worst.
7: Shut up, you moron, and you are a moron. Then we have Nirav Shah running to replace Plattner. Oh, Nirav Shah, that's probably a real good one right there, Mr. Producer. Nirav Shah running to replace Plattner. I don't even know if it's a female or a male. I guess we're about to find out. Cut 13, go.
19: ICE in its current form has shown itself incapable of doing its job. So the very first thing we should be doing is zeroing out its budget.
7: You see, the Democrats do not want illegal aliens deported, period. ICE is the enemy. ICE is the enemy. Anybody who supports ICE is the enemy. I mean, you heard Scarborough use the most provocative language imaginable. This is what all Democrats do, whether they're elected Democrats, whether they're on television or radio. Just disgusting. Absolutely disgusting. Yeah. Then we have the DSA all over TV now. Ashiq Siddiqui. Notice these are all first, second generation people. Not all. A lot of them. Some of them are homegrown nitwits, I guess. The DSA co-chair, Democratic Socialists of America. And they have an IQ of about 12. And they have, like, no experience doing anything. Here's Ashiq Siddiqui on C-SPAN today. Cut 14, go.
20: So there's been a lot of propaganda since the Cold War and Red Scares in the United States, where very powerful people in the United States felt threatened by the politics we represent. So that's why, a lot of people never learned about the history of Democratic Socialism.
7: A lot of people never learned about the history of socialism. How about the history of communism? We learned a lot about that. You little punk ass, as you live in capitalist country and you benefit from a capitalist country, your clothing, your food, the roof over your head, these stupid glasses on that stupid face of yours. Oh, yeah. All come from capitalist system. Capitalist system. And I bet when you go to the doctor, you want the best doctor you can get. Right. I think I did. Yeah, I think so. So they live on the capitalist system. And they preach what they call socialism, which is really communism. Go ahead.
20: In states, and that it was organized workers who pushed for things like a 40-hour work week or ending child labor. And these are things
7: organized
20: that...
7: Organized workers, that's like 120 years old, isn't it, Mr. Producer? I think we've had unions for 120 years. And they push for the 40-hour work week. But you want a 32-hour work week. Don't you? There's a lot of people who work more than 40 hours. They run their own little businesses. They don't get a paycheck. Every day is a new day. My parents never worked a 40-hour week. They worked 80 hours a week. And they ran a small store. They ran a nursery school. A day camp. I remember when my parents would wake up at 6 in the morning and they get home at 9 at night, working all damn day long. They weren't organized. They didn't have a union. They didn't have any of those things. They just worked to make sure their family was taken care of. And they never got rich. That was okay. They raised their kids. They did what good Americans do, what great Americans do. They contributed to society. They paid their taxes. They followed the law because that's what Americans do. That's what Americans do. Everybody doesn't have a 40-hour work week. Some people have much more. They're not organized. But you ought to be organized. Shut up, you little jerk. Oops, almost did it. Yeah, I'll be right back.
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0: 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David, Pompano Beach, Florida, Sirius XM Satellite. How are you?
1: I'm fine. How are you doing, Mark?
0: Okay, buddy. Thank you.
1: Yeah. What I called about was the fact that sometimes I go to the Philippines, and over there, you have to be a citizen to own property over there. You can own a building, but you cannot own the land. And sometimes I think it would be a good idea to do the same thing here, keep these people, these Chinese and everybody, from coming over here and buying up our farmland and everything.
0: No, you mean the Chinese government. Well, I'm with you on that. Chinese government shouldn't be buying up our farmland, especially land near our military bases. This is what I mean. This is all common sense. Are we the only ones with common sense? Do you have to have common sense outside of Washington, D.C.? I really don't get it. I don't know why Islamists are being brought into this country or allowed into this country, not being removed from this country. I don't know why the communist Chinese can buy our land, including land right next to military bases. Am I missing something? I mean, this is common sense stuff. Yeah, I don't know, David, but I thank you for your call. Oh, yes. Oh, yes. Oh, yes. There's a lot going on in this country, a lot good, by the way. But these other things that are destructive of the country, the enemy within is getting more and more powerful, more and more brazen. And the enemy within is helped with, you know, American-born enemies within who are brainwashed. If we don't confront it, we're going to lose to it. We're going to be devoured by it. That's the bottom line. And one of the things we need to do is to explain to the American people, look around you. Look at all the magnificence that exists. Look at the freedom that permeates our society. Look at the things you get to do and buy and achieve and so forth and so on. That is not the case in the rest of the world. It's just not. And so when you have these reprobates, these malcontents, these miscreants, giving us the usual pabulum about communism, I mean, you got to respond to it. You got to be able to push it back. And we're going to try and bring one of these people on Friday, aren't we, Mr. Producer? That's right. That's right. It'll be a pinata. But nonetheless, we're going to do it. And they're almost like zombies. We want the government to make sure that the sustenance of the people is provided for equally. We don't believe there should be billionaires. We reject the oppressors. We are the oppressed. Why are things so expensive? They should be cheaper. In fact, much should be free. Yes, we're the imperialist colonialists. We don't own the land here. So why don't they leave? You don't own the land here? No. Well, then get out. Well, you know, I kind of like it. I'm the revolution. You know, they're self-righteous little bastards, too. We're here to correct things. We're leading a revolution. Okay, in the meantime, get the hell off my land. In fact, get off the Indians' land. In fact, just get out of here. And people come here with names that, you know, they're from, ancestors are from, 10,000 miles away. This isn't your land. So who are you? I'm Sequeth. Sequeth. Yeah, I'm Sequeth. Yeah, this isn't your land. Get the hell out of my country. And then we have these senators saying, look at this. Look at this. 19 out of 20 of the people who were removed committed crimes, but the other 200, they didn't commit crimes. They're here illegal. They didn't commit crimes. We shouldn't be deporting them. Since when do we change our immigration laws? Since when did that happen? Since never. These people are not hard to unravel, to dissect. And so we'll try and get a few of these brainiacs on the program here. And they can tell us how the world works, you know? How you make money, how you create jobs. The government. We salute our armed forces, police officers, firefighters, emergency personnel, our truckers, ICE. We love you, ICE. That's right. The men and women in Ukraine, the men and women in Israel, the men and women in Persia. We haven't forgotten you. And you, the American people. That's right, the American people. God bless each and every one of you. I'll see you tomorrow.
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11: ICE agents are being told to put an end to most vehicle stops for the foreseeable future. That from several reports citing federal sources, and after two deadly shootings involving agents in less than a week. A 26-year-old man from Colombia was shot and killed by an ICE agent in Maine Monday, after ICE officials said the man tried to drive a car in the direction of one of their agents. That happened just days after a Mexican immigrant was fatally shot during a traffic stop in Houston. Officials say in both instances the men killed were not the intended targets. President Trump says military strikes against Iran will continue. Trump tells Fox News Iran has a lot of fight in them, but their military's been significantly degraded, and that the only way to negotiate with Iran is through strength. He threatens the U.S. will begin to hit bridges and power plants if Iran doesn't negotiate. A dangerous heat wave is making a comeback to the Northeast and the Mid-Atlantic this week. Forecasters say millions across the region are expected to see temperatures approach or hit triple digits along the I-95 corridor through Friday. Heat advisories are issued in Boston, New York City, Buffalo, New York, and Philadelphia. In California, it's already been hot and is about to get hotter, according to Brian Lewis with the National Weather Service.
12: Wednesday will probably be the warmest day, and then we'll start to decrease a little bit Thursday, but still quite hot Thursday, and then by Friday, we'll start to drop back closer to normal.
11: There's extreme heat warnings in Southern California. Lewis says everyone's at risk.
12: This type of regime can bring heat impacts and heat illnesses to all populations, not just those that are more susceptible.
11: Spain is headed to the World Cup finals for the first time in almost two decades. The Red Fury shut out France 2-0 today in Arlington, Texas. Defending champs Argentina will try to take down Harry Kane and the English team on Wednesday. I'm Scott Carr.
13: Texas is getting swift water rescue teams from Oklahoma as part of the state faces dangerous flooding. Oklahoma's governor authorized the deployment today after Texas requested help through a national disaster aid network. The group is heading to a staging area in San Antonio with crews from Tulsa and Oklahoma City, along with boats, trailers, and rescue gear. The teams could remain in Texas for up to 7 days, with more Oklahoma support possible if conditions worsen. Texas search and rescue is now involved in the investigation surrounding a missing baby. The Texas DPS announced Monday the Amber Alert for 7-month-old Ozana Cisneros has been canceled. She was last seen more than a month ago with her mother, Maximina Cisneros. Skeletal remains were found Friday night in San Antonio during a search. It's not clear yet if the bones are human. I'm Carrie Law.
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0: 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I'm not going to say I told you so, but I will encourage you one more time to dial #250, say micro, and switch to a 5-star American wireless company that won't let you down. 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
2: President Trump says military strikes against Iran will continue, telling Fox News Iran has a lot of fight in them, but their military's been significantly degraded, he says, and that the only way to negotiate with Iran is through strength. He threatens the U.S. may start to hit bridges and power plants in the country if Iran doesn't start serious negotiations. Reports say ICE agents will end most vehicle stops for the foreseeable future. This after 2 deadly shootings involving ICE agents in the last week. A 26-year-old man from Colombia was shot and killed by an ICE agent in Maine Monday. That just days after a Mexican immigrant was fatally shot during a traffic stop in Houston. In both cases, officials said the men killed were not the intended targets. Lindsey Graham's sister has been sworn in to fill his South Carolina U.S. Senate seat following his sudden passing last Saturday. A ceremony swearing in Darlene Graham took place on the Senate floor Tuesday afternoon. The late Republican senator's sister will serve in the role through January. I'm Scott Carr.
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5: This is Amber Banda with iHeart bringing you the weather with help from our friends at KFOX 14. For Wednesday, partly cloudy and breezy to windy, 10% chance of showers or storms. El Paso, a high of 92 with a low of 69. Las Cruces, a high of 90 with a low of 66.
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0: get them out. It only goes one direction. This issue is not a side issue for the communists. It is their everything. They are going to win if all these people stay here. And they are going to lose if we get them out. And they know it. So in Minnesota, Minnesota is dark, dark blue, run by communists, top to bottom. In Minnesota, the Trump administration, they went in there and they started rounding people up. They started rounding up illegals and deporting them. The communists recognized, hey, maybe this is a chance to probe with our bayonets. And so they organized their street communist groups and they began to surround ICE vehicles, try to block ICE vehicles, posting locations on social media, rallying all kinds of local community support to go out there and act like an animal and do everything you can do to stop ICE from deporting foreigners. And, well, I don't have to tell you, law enforcement is a dangerous, dangerous business. You have to deal with the dregs of society. It's dangerous to be in the vicinity of any kind of law enforcement action because you never know what's going to happen. So, shocker, a couple street animals ended up getting killed in Minnesota. One of them rammed into an ICE agent to the point of causing internal injuries, and she got her head blown off. That would be Renee Good. The other one, Preddy, he decided he wanted to throw down with all the ICE agents, reached for something, boom, boom, he's dead. Okay, all this may be very tragic, which I don't know why I'm supposed to be sad about the whole thing. I don't know why it's very tragic. I miraculously have never been killed by ICE. Maybe it's because I don't ram them with my car. Nevertheless, I guess I'm supposed to pretend like this is some terrible, sad, tragic event. Oh, too bad, so sad. But nevertheless, mass deportation must continue because after all, that is the promise.
1: And on day one, we will begin the largest domestic deportation operation in American history.
0: But you see, when the communists saw those two dead street animals, they didn't get sad. They didn't get mad. You ever see that movie, The Grinch, the old cartoon? When he slowly gets that huge evil grin on his face. You probably know what I'm talking about. That's what happened when they found out a couple street animals got shot in Minnesota because they recognized an opportunity to launch an op, to launch an operation. And the entire point of the operation, the whole point, the whole goal was to get the Trump administration to back off the deportations in Minnesota in any way. And let's remember how far they were taking it there. These street animals were tracking down ICE agents where they were eating at night. They were breaking into federal law enforcement vehicles and taking their computers and equipment out of the vehicle. It was a full-blown communist insurgency taking place on the streets of Minnesota. And we started to hear things like, hey, what about the Insurrection Act? Insurrection Act, quite simply, is there's an insurrection going on. Because there's an insurrection going on, I'm the president. I now have the authority to send in the United States military to put down this insurrection. The Insurrection Act was United States Marines walking the streets of Minneapolis. That's what it was. Now, I don't exactly sit around and dream of the day United States Marines are walking the streets of American cities. I'm sure you don't hope for that. But if you were the Trump administration, you had two directions. Because the bayonet was probing. You could make sure that bayonet found steel. You could respond to that insurrection by sending in the Marines and smashing communists into the pavement and proving to them that these ops don't work. Or you could fire Greg Bovino. We're gonna do things a little, what did he say? More quiet.
2: We do have a different leadership style. We're still enforcing immigration laws. We're still deporting illegals that shouldn't be here. We're still going after the worst of the worst. But we're doing it in a more quiet way because my...
0: Why are we only going after the worst of the worst? Just had to throw that one in there. I voted for the deportation of every illegal in the United States of America. Yeah, I'm glad you're deporting the turbo rapist first. I voted for the deportation of every freaking one of them. And when you throw these qualifiers in there, like we're going after the worst of the worst, it tells me maybe you're not on board with that program. Also, why do I care if it's quiet? Why do I want it to be quiet? Why am I supposed to stress when a street animal gets killed when they assault a federal officer? None of these things stress me. What stresses me is my country being ripped up and handed to foreigners, thus electing communists who will go on to destroy the lives of my children and their children and their children after them. That's the thing that bothers me. That was a moment that was a critically important moment for the Trump administration. And they failed. Sorry. Actually, I'm not sorry at all. You can send me your whiny emails. I don't care. That it's a failure, not because of what happened afterwards or the deportation numbers or things like that. That's not why it's a failure. It's a failure because the communist interpreted it as finding mush. 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
11: ICE agents are being told to put an end to most vehicle stops for the foreseeable future. That from several reports citing federal sources. And after two deadly shootings involving agents in less than a week, a 26-year-old man from Colombia was shot and killed by an ICE agent in Maine Monday, after ICE officials said the man tried to drive a car in the direction of one of their agents. That happened just days after a Mexican immigrant was fatally shot during a traffic stop in Houston. Officials say in both instances the men killed were not the intended targets. President Trump says military strikes against Iran will continue. Trump tells Fox News Iran has a lot of fight in them, but their military's been significantly degraded, and that the only way to negotiate with Iran is through strength. He threatens the U.S. will begin to hit bridges and power plants if Iran doesn't negotiate. A dangerous heat wave is making a comeback to the Northeast and the Mid-Atlantic this week. Forecasters say millions across the region are expected to see temperatures approach or hit triple digits along the I-95 corridor through Friday. Heat advisories are issued in Boston, New York City, Buffalo, New York, and Philadelphia. In California, it's already been hot and is about to get hotter, according to Brian Lewis with the National Weather Service.
12: Wednesday will probably be the warmest day, and then we'll start to decrease a little bit Thursday, but still quite hot Thursday, and then by Friday, we'll start to drop back closer to normal.
11: There's extreme heat warnings in Southern California. Lewis says everyone's at risk.
12: This type of regime can bring heat impacts and heat illnesses to all populations, not just those that are more susceptible.
11: Spain is headed to the World Cup finals for the first time in almost two decades. The Red Fury shut out France 2-0 today in Arlington, Texas. Defending champs Argentina will try to take down Harry Kane and the English team on Wednesday. I'm Scott Carr.
13: Texas is getting swift water rescue teams from Oklahoma as part of the state faces dangerous flooding. Oklahoma's governor authorized the deployment today after Texas requested help through a national disaster aid network. The group is heading to a staging area in San Antonio with crews from Tulsa and Oklahoma City, along with boats, trailers, and rescue gear. The teams could remain in Texas for up to 7 days, with more Oklahoma support possible if conditions worsen. Texas served search and rescue is now involved in the investigation surrounding a missing baby. The Texas DPS announced Monday the Amber Alert for seven-month-old Ozana Cisneros has been canceled. She was last seen more than a month ago with her mother, Maximina Cisneros. Skeletal remains were found Friday night in San Antonio during a search. It's not clear yet if the bones are human. I'm Carrie Lockheed.
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0: It is the Jesse Kelly Show on a fantastic, wonderful Tuesday. Remember, you can email the show, jesse@jessekellyshow.com, and I will get back to those in a few. But you know the communists will just create the reality they want you to believe, right? How many stories do we have to go through? How many times has a swastika been painted on the side of a building, and then you find out it's some dirty commie? How many times is the N-word, someone will spray paint the N-word on something, and the media will all run with the story because they all want it to be true? My goodness, outrage in Alabama, an N-word spray painted on the side of the building. And then 2 days later, oh, by the way, it was a black guy who did it. Communists don't see anything morally wrong with creating these things. But back to what we were talking about in the opening, what we talked about so much. Anything that helps move the communist revolution forward is viewed as good. And anything that holds back the revolution is viewed as evil. So if you have to sit and invent some new race hoax of some kind, some new anti-religion hoax or something like that, well, there's nothing moral against it. These people don't care about lying.
1: I think our reverence for the truth might have become a bit of a distraction that is preventing us from finding consensus and getting important things done.
0: There's a guy named Zhang Fang, not making that up. What, Chris? It's Chinese. Zhang Fang. Well, there's the headline from The Blaze. Quote, "This is a white nation. LGBT flagged Chinese student is charged after a string of hate hoaxes at San Jose State University." Do you think Mr. Fang, when he got home at night from spray painting things like "this is a white nation," do you think he felt bad about the lies he told that day? Of course he didn't feel bad. For him, well, that helped the revolution. Never believe these hoaxes ever. Never in a million years. Jesse, it's nearly impossible for me to describe my current emotion. I just walked into Walmart and I immediately stepped on a fresh deuce some service animal just dropped. I kept sliding around for the next couple steps because it was that fresh. Of course, it was partly my fault for firing off my next text instead of my situational awareness. I wasn't the only victim. 80-year-old greeter with a bad back got called over to deal with it. I'm a vet, and I sympathize with the comfort an animal provides. PTSD is real. But most of the service animals seem to belong to the rainbow flag Subaru drivers. I grew up with dogs. Look, I was on I used to sell RVs before I started doing this, right? That was the job I had before I started running my mouth on the radio. And some guy drives on the RV lot one day, doesn't come into the office, which would be a very normal thing to do. You drive, you park, you walk in, hi, whatever. He gets to the RV lot, gets out of his car, gets his dog out. I'm not talking about some little poodle or something like that, some tiny little thing. It was a pretty big dog. Of course, you could see the service animal vest on the thing. And he marches right over to the RVs. He's brand spanking new RVs, none of which he owns, by the way. And we're all watching it in the windows. He just starts going in and out of the RVs with his dog. $100,000 RV. He doesn't even own, dragging his dog in and out of there. Look, I love dogs the way you love dogs. I do. My idiot dog, Fred, I wish I didn't love that big fluffy moron as much as I do. I genuinely do. But I don't bring Fred into restaurants with me. It would never occur to me to bring him into a $100,000 RV I don't even own. And I'll be honest, it would never occur to me. I would never dream of bringing him on to an airplane or even in the airport, especially because that big moron would be all over everybody around him, throwing himself onto everybody, making a scene. I'm not going to do it. It would never occur to me to do it. But the sense of entitlement some people get with their animals blows me away. Now, this does not apply to the tiny rat woman dog in the airport. I know you've seen these things where the dog eventually basically fits in a purse. They have this little mini carry-on thing with the tiny little dog in it. That's fine. It's not messing with anybody. It's not sniffing anybody. It's not peeing on anything. Not pooping on anything. Totally fine. I don't want to sound like old crotchety Jesse. Totally fine. This is fine.
2: Inflation slowed to 3.5%.
3: Yeah, thank you.
2: Will this trend hold now that strikes on Iran?
3: I think so. I think it's going to. Inflation's down. We inherited the worst inflation in the history of our country. They say 48 years. It was the worst in the history of our country from Biden, Sleepy Joe. He might have been sleepy, but boy, he could create inflation like nobody. And I inherited that. And I got blamed for it, and it's not my fault. We are putting it to sleep. And we've done a great job, Scott and Howard and Marco and even Pete, because he's watching his dollars, right? But they've done a fantastic job. We've all done a fantastic job. So we had the worst inflation in history and the history of our country. I mean, we had months where it was 9% and 10%. And now we have... A report just came out. It was just released. Thank you for bringing it up. But the report was incredible. Inflation is way down. That means
0: maybe we're getting some good movement there. I hope you were seeing evidence of this in your life. Anyway, I like companies that hire Americans. I've stressed this time and time and time again. And I really want it to be a priority for as many of us as humanly possible. Obviously, I don't tell you where to spend your money. That's your business. It's your money. But when we can, don't you think we should go with companies that hire Americans? You know, Pure Talk hires Americans. I think I would go with Pure Talk if for no other reason. I love, obviously, that a Vietnam veteran runs the company. I love that. I love that they save me money. Not to sound like Chris, but I love that. They hire Americans. And inevitably, you're going to have to get a hold of your phone company, right? Inevitably, that's going to happen. It's an American who speaks English and they're pleasant. Go with the company that actually puts its money where its mouth is and hires Americans. Dial #250 and say Jesse Kelly. #250, say Jesse Kelly. Switch to Pure Talk. All right. I have good news. Next.
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5: ICE agents are being told to pause vehicle stops for the time being after two deadly shootings involving agents in less than a week. A 26-year-old man from Colombia was killed in Maine by ICE agents yesterday after officials claim he allegedly drove in the direction of an agent. That after a Mexican immigrant was fatally shot during a traffic stop in Houston. President Trump says military strikes on Iran will continue until he says it's enough, telling Fox News their military's been significantly degraded.
6: The only way you can negotiate with these people is through strength, and the only strength is military strength.
5: This after the U.S. reimposed a naval blockade of the Strait of Hormuz. Victims of Jeffrey Epstein are urging senators to vote no on Todd Blanche for attorney general. A group that works to combat human trafficking, World Without Exploitation, shares a video on social media with Epstein victims calling on lawmakers to vote against Blanche's nomination to lead the Department of Justice. Blanche is set to appear before the Senate Judiciary Committee this week for consideration of his nomination. I'm Scott Carr.
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18: You know, America's produced like lots and lots of stuff. 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
16: Betsy Ann Nagoski, who runs the Canary Records label.
18: A friend of mine said that what he loves is being the guy standing at the edge of the cliff, waving his arms, going, wait, no, let me look at those first before you throw them away. 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
16: 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A bizarre tale of two infamous New Yorkers.
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0: exchange a text every now and then, but I'm talking about the close personal friend who is way outside, above or below your socioeconomic bracket. He doesn't eat the same places you eat. He doesn't go on the same vacations you go on. If you guys decide you want to go to a concert or a ball game, he's not sitting the same place you're sitting and doesn't want to. He's not going to stay at the same. You see what I mean? It's just hard. It's pretty much impossible. Back to Elon Musk. Elon Musk is a trillionaire. There are allegedly none of those, although they say there might be some in Saudi Arabia. They don't declare theirs publicly, but either way, if you are trillionaire Elon Musk, how many close personal friends do you think he has? You think he has one? Don't get me wrong. I'm sure he has people he's friendly with. Someone he'll go to dinner every now and then. But I'm talking, I bet you have someone like this in your life. I certainly do. I've only got one or two, but somebody that, I mean, you tell him things. And that you're hanging out all the time. So a close personal friend. Do you think Elon Musk has that person available to him? Of course not. Now let's go to Vice President of the United States of America. Everybody wants something from you. Everybody. Everybody's got an angle. You are a breath away from being the most powerful person on the planet. And everybody thinks that you have a good shot at being the most powerful person on the planet in 2028. I'm sure J.D. Vance has all kinds of personal friends because he lived a normal life really before he got into politics. But do you think he's super close with that many of them anymore? Who can understand what the vice president is going through? I don't have any idea. Hey, hold on. Let me check with my Secret Service protection. What? Marco Rubio understands. They're roughly the same age. Young families. Marco Rubio lives that life. Those two are close. I don't care whether you love Vance or Rubio or somebody else. You're probably not going to have a choice. If JD runs, Marco is not running against him. And if you're Marco Rubio, or maybe you're super hot on Rubio, that's who you want to be president, he's young. Even if J.D. Vance runs, Marco Rubio, I think he might not even be 50. Is he 50? Oh, he's 55. Oh, he's actually not as young as I thought. I was about to say Rubio could probably make a run at it afterwards, which I guess you can at 65. That's starting to push the limits up there, but I guess you can. Either way, I don't think you're going to have a choice. This is a long way of me saying this. Back to what were you saying about J.D. Vance made some comments recently. Some of it's been twisted around, but he had some comments about Milton Friedman, Margaret Thatcher. First, economics, when it comes to economics, Milton Friedman, he wrote one of the great economics books I have ever read in my entire life. I own it. I can't even tell you how many pages I have tabbed down. Chris, it's not even that boring. Jewish producer Chris had a really hard time getting through it. Chris, maybe you can get the audiobook. What, Chris? Chris calls it dense. That was not meant to be an insult. It's packed full of information and details. Look, it's not a riveting read, okay? You're not going to be excited to go crack it. 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One of the great economic books ever about how economies work, how markets work. If you're interested in getting smarter economically, even if you don't agree with everything in it, you'll be smarter by the time you're done reading it, I promise you. So J.D. Vance recently, he was giving some speech. I don't know exactly where he was. But he said something derogatory. It's not like he called the guy a bum or something like that, about this free market concept. Milton Friedman was obsessed with that free market, everything free and open, free and open. I tell you what, I'll try to grab J.D. Vance's comments real quick so I can play them for you. And I'll explain them, not like I'm defending the man, but I'll explain kind of what's happening out there. We'll be back.
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7: ICE agents are being told to put an end to most vehicle stops for the foreseeable future. That from several reports citing federal sources. And after two deadly shootings involving agents in less than a week, a 26-year-old man from Colombia was shot and killed by an ICE agent in Maine Monday, after ICE officials said the man tried to drive a car in the direction of one of their agents. That happened just days after a Mexican immigrant was fatally shot during a traffic stop in Houston. Officials say in both instances the men killed were not the intended targets. President Trump says military strikes against Iran will continue. Trump tells Fox News Iran has a lot of fight in them, but their military's been significantly degraded, and that the only way to negotiate with Iran is through strength. He threatens the U.S. will begin to hit bridges and power plants if Iran doesn't negotiate. A dangerous heat wave is making a comeback to the Northeast and the Mid-Atlantic this week. Forecasters say millions across the region are expected to see temperatures approach or hit triple digits along the I-95 corridor through Friday. Heat advisories are issued in Boston, New York City, Buffalo, New York, and Philadelphia. Court records show President Trump has paid writer E. Jean Carroll the $5 million that a court judgment said he owes her.
8: The New York writer has collected the money more than 3 years after a Manhattan jury found Trump liable for sexually abusing her decades ago and then defaming her when she went public with it in 2019. The funds were being held in an escrow account, and with interest, Carroll has collected more than $5.6 million. Trump claims he didn't know Carroll, despite photos that show otherwise. I'm Sarah Lee Kessler.
7: In a video from the group World Without Exploitation, victims of Jeffrey Epstein are urging U.S. senators to not allow Todd Blanche to become the full-time attorney general, citing what they say was his gross mishandling of the Epstein files. Blanche faces nomination hearings this week in the Senate. I'm Scott Carr.
9: Texas is getting swift water rescue teams from Oklahoma as part of the state faces dangerous flooding. Oklahoma's governor authorized the deployment today after Texas requested help through a national disaster aid network. The group is heading to a staging area in San Antonio with crews from Tulsa and Oklahoma City, along with boats, trailers, and rescue gear. The teams could remain in Texas for up to 7 days, with more Oklahoma support possible if conditions worsen. Texas search and rescue is now in involved in the investigation surrounding a missing baby. The Texas DPS announced Monday the Amber Alert for seven-month-old Ozana Cisneros has been canceled. She was last seen more than a month ago with her mother, Maximina Cisneros. Skeletal remains were found Friday night in San Antonio during a search. It's not clear yet if the bones are human. I'm Carrie Lockheed.
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5: President Trump says military strikes against Iran will continue, telling Fox News Iran has a lot of fight in them, but their military's been significantly degraded, he says, and that the only way to negotiate with Iran is through strength. He threatens the U.S. may start to hit bridges and power plants in the country if Iran doesn't start serious negotiations. Reports say ICE agents will end most vehicle stops for the foreseeable future. This after two deadly shootings involving ICE agents in the last week. A 26-year-old man from Colombia was shot and killed by an ICE agent in Maine Monday. That just days after a Mexican immigrant was fatally shot during a traffic stop in Houston. In both cases, officials said the men killed were not the intended targets. Lindsey Graham's sister has been sworn in to fill his South Carolina U.S. Senate seat following his sudden passing last Saturday. A ceremony swearing in Darlene Graham took place on the Senate floor Tuesday afternoon. The late Republican senator's sister will serve in the role through January. I'm Scott Carr.
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2: 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The end. Don't go see it. 0 stars.
0: As well as from all the citizen critics out there.
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2: This is in German. Do

0: an opponent, they might have considered a friend, but I consider that an opponent was Iran, was a big burden on Iraq because they were the bully of the Middle East, as you know. And we were just talking about that, but they're not going to have that problem anymore because Iran has been very much destabilized, and really their military power is just a tiny fraction of what it was just 4 months ago. So they're not going to have that problem. I think that it's really, in a sense, it's given them freedom to do what they have to do. And I think that's one of the reasons that...
1: Listen, we are going to find workarounds for the Strait of Hormuz. And the Trump administration is obviously, because Iran keeps violating the deal, they're obviously going to renew their focus on attacking whatever facilities they can find that Iran is using to close the Strait of Hormuz. But a great long-term plan, because we clearly can't facilitate regime change in Iran, the long-term solution is going to be find a way around it. And we know countries will. Countries are already working on it. Multiple countries are trying to find a way to work around the Strait of Hormuz. Sadly, that takes a lot of time. That solution's not going to come quickly. I'm sure you saw the headlines this morning. Maybe you did not. We renewed these attacks on Iran, and oil immediately went up. I think it was 8 or 9% immediately. So the markets reacted immediately. Uh-oh. It's just... it's a mess, and it's going to be a mess for the foreseeable future. It just is. War is a dangerous thing. Jesse, based on his recent series of comments... oh, this is about Spencer Pratt. Based on his recent series of comments, Spencer Pratt seems to have studied the anti-communist manifesto. Do you see a scenario where he could be a legitimate leader on the right? He is clearly a more gifted speaker than most of our bench for 2028, especially in understanding and countering the record of the DSA candidates on the left. I do. I think Spencer Pratt could really make some serious noise in our circles. He's never going to be mayor of Los Angeles. That's not possible. But just because you can't win in some commie-controlled dump where they cheat, that doesn't mean we just toss him out. It's hard to find people who are charismatic speakers. There just aren't many of them. They don't make a ton of people who are like that. And the ones who are like that, oftentimes they become, you know, actors or pastors or politicians. But they're not common. There are tons of politicians, by the way, who don't speak well at all. They're not very good at it. But Spencer Pratt is gifted in that way. And yeah, I think there's definitely a place for him. Jesse, your book sales segment about Jill Biden made me think about what happened to the books. I believe rather than stack them in a warehouse to be forgotten, the same NGO that bought them probably sent them to a girls' school in Nigeria and wrote them off as a charitable donation. What do you think? He says his name is Jason. Well, you're probably not wrong, but you know what's wild? And I've experienced this in various ways. Big companies get big buildings, right? You with me? I think you would be surprised how many big buildings of big companies have rooms that people just don't ever go in. Ever. It's a closed door in the hall. It's nobody's office. So nobody's walking in there. The maid doesn't even have the keys for the place. It doesn't get cleaned. Remember, Dan Bongino talked about this when he was still at the FBI. I think it was Dan. I don't want to put words in his mouth, but I'm pretty sure it was Dan. Talked about how they would find rooms in the Hoover building that just had burn bags. You know what a burn bag is? You load up a burn bag with documents, and obviously you burn it. The bag is made to be flammable, so you're trying to destroy it. Well, they would just find rooms with stuff people wanted to keep hidden, and someone had instead walked into a room and just chucked a burn bag in there and then forgot about it, closed the door. I think you would be surprised with these mega corporations at how many rooms there are that nobody has tasted the air in these rooms for 10 years. I think a lot of these NGOs have a lot of money And those Jill Biden books that broke all those records, they're probably still stacked up in some room nobody ever goes in. One day, 10, 15 years from now, the NGO will move buildings and whoever moves in next to be like, wait, what is all this crap? One more segment. Hang on.
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6: The U.S. is continuing a naval blockade of the Strait of Hormuz. That from U.S. Central Command, also a day after the U.S. launched strikes against Iran for the fourth straight day. Earlier, President Trump walked back a plan to impose a 20% toll related to using the strait.
7: Because I don't think anybody should be able to charge a fee for the strait or for any other strait relationship in terms of other sections of the world. I don't think anybody should be really in that position.
6: The president said the idea will be replaced by investment deals that various Gulf states will make into the U.S.
7: It was never fair to me that we would be guarding the strait when we basically don't take any, we don't need the oil at all.
6: ICE agents are being told to cease most vehicle stops for the foreseeable future. That's according to several reports citing federal officials. And after two deadly shootings involving ICE agents happened in less than a week, a 26-year-old man from Colombia was shot and killed by ICE agents in Maine Monday after agents claimed the man tried to drive a car in the direction of an agent. That move, say officials, will just be temporary until ICE agents receive new training. Competing views about the Confederate battle flag were on display at the South Carolina State House last weekend. Rebecca Hughes is there.
8: Saturday marked 11 years since the Confederate flag was removed from State House grounds in Columbia. Watch Fox 57 reports supporters of the flag gathered near the Confederate soldier monument, while counter-protesters held a separate demonstration nearby. Young Democrats of the Central Midlands Vice Chair West Russell says he believes the flag represents enslavement. Meanwhile, supporters argued the flag represents Confederate soldiers. I'm Rebecca Hughes.
6: Forecasters say a dangerous heat wave will make a comeback in the Northeast and Mid-Atlantic this week. Millions across the region are expected to see temperatures approaching or reaching triple digits along the I-95 corridor through Friday. Heat advisories are issued in Boston, New York, Buffalo, and Philadelphia. I'm Scott Carr.
9: Texas is getting swift water rescue teams from Oklahoma as part of the state faces dangerous flooding. Oklahoma's governor authorized the deployment today after Texas requested help through a national disaster aid network. The group is heading to a staging area in San Antonio with crews from Tulsa and Oklahoma City, along with boats, trailers, and rescue gear. The teams could remain in Texas for up to 7 days, with more Oklahoma support possible if conditions worsen. Texas search and rescue is now involved in the investigation surrounding a missing baby. The Texas DPS announced Monday the Amber Alert for 7-month-old Ozana Cisneros has been canceled. She was last seen more than a month ago with her mother, Maximina Cisneros. Skeletal remains were found Friday night in San Antonio during a search. It's not clear yet if the bones are human. I'm Carrie Long.
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11: Daphne Caruana Galizia was a Maltese investigative journalist and blogger who spent her life fighting for truth, justice, and decency in a country overrun by corruption. 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
1: And welcome back, George Norrie, along with Ethan Pearson. Ethan, how do people hear your podcast with you and your wife?
6: You can get it anywhere you get your podcast from. It's called The Cleaning of John Doe.
1: Very appropriate title.
6: Yeah, we thought so.
1: When you're at a crime scene, and if you miss something, or if the police miss something, do they rush back and say, "Stop, stop, stop"?
6: They might. It has not happened yet. It's hard to say for sure.
1: When you get the call, do you have to sightsee it first, or do you just start cleaning the minute you get there?
6: No, we show up. We are ready to get started. Doesn't matter what time of day it is, what's going on. I mean, we could be having Christmas morning with our family. We get a call. We have to go.
1: Is it primarily one room?
6: Depending on the situation. I mean, we've had some where it's like a home invasion type situation where you're following trails of blood all throughout the house.
1: What has been one of the saddest episodes you've seen?
6: Well, that actually was one of the saddest ones. It was an old lady who lived by herself. She had, I think, adopted at least two or three kids, and she raised them from young kids all the way up into adulthood. She was beloved in the community, and I don't know the exact circumstances of the break-in, but the person broke in with the absolute intent to do her bodily harm, and he did it. And you could see the drag marks of blood. You know, she was, she, it looked like she was trying to get, he was just unrelenting on her. And, you know, she was trying to get away and she ended up in a closet, pushed up against the wall. And you could tell all this from the blood. I didn't need to see, you know, the body or anything. It's just, it really paints a picture.
1: Hey, you've been following the case of the 84-year-old Nancy Guthrie out of Arizona?
6: Yeah, I've been keeping tabs on it.
1: What's your take on that?
6: I honestly suspect she's dead.
1: I do too. Probably right away. Maybe accidental.
6: It could be. It's an odd target. I don't know why she, of all people, would have been selected for something like that. But yeah, it's a very bizarre case.
1: Why don't you think they have dropped off her body somewhere and called police and do the right thing?
6: Well, you know, if you follow the theory that it was an accidental death, you know, and the person, let's assume for the sake of argument that she was abducted because the person intended to hold her for ransom. With her accidental death, you know, they lose any collateral that they have. And, you know, at that point, it's just get rid of the evidence kind of situation. So my guess is she's in a shallow grave somewhere.
1: And they probably figure without the body, there's no DNA trace. There's nothing that they could find on us.
6: That's right.
1: Leave it alone, right?
6: That's what I would assume.
1: Let's go to the calls. Brian in Crestline, California, to get us started. Hi, Brian, go ahead.
7: Hey, good evening, George. Thanks for taking my call.
1: Sure thing.
7: Ethan, got a question for you. One of my career backgrounds is I worked for NBC News for about 20 years or so, video and both camera and sound, as well as a whole bunch of Dateline NBC stories. And I've seen a lot of bad stuff, but for me, the absolute worst, and I got called out on quite a few of them, including the one closest to me, but it was always the mass shootings. And so I was just curious if you work from Fresno down to San Diego, that's basically the lower half of the entire state. I'm just curious if you've ever had to deal with the mass shootings.
6: You know, we've definitely heard of them. We haven't gotten any calls for them. I know one company who did the that shooting that occurred in out in San Bernardino a while ago.
1: Mm-hmm.
6: And he was telling me the story about that one. That was just an absolute crazy situation. I mean, it was a massive, massive cleanup. One of the situations was that when they walked in the auditorium and opened fire, some of the bullets hit pipes. So not only was there, you know, blood all over the auditorium, there was a good 2 to 3 feet of bloody water just filling up that auditorium. So it went from bad to so much worse.
1: Does every major city have a company like yours, Ethan?
6: Yeah, there's surprisingly, it's a very large amount of companies out there like mine. There's not a lot of them that specialize in just crime scene cleaning, but there are a few of them.
1: Do you have a preference to crime scene cleaning or just a regular cleaning situation called from a family?
6: You know, it's either way. It's not usually a pleasant scene. We look at it as an opportunity to help a family. You know, I personally don't think that any family should have to clean up a situation like that of their loved one. I mean, I've been doing it for 18 years, and I don't know that if God forbid anything happened to my wife, I don't know that I would be able to clean it up.
1: Generally, what constitutes the call? What's wrong with the scene? Non crime scene. What's wrong with it? Where they make the call?
6: It's just if there's any bodily fluids, you know. Again, people don't really want to deal with that stuff, and they shouldn't have to. You know, and again, depending on your state, there are regulations. Like in California, for example, the actual cleaning up of a crime scene is not that regulated, but the disposal of the waste is regulated. So even if you attempt to clean up a situation yourself, you have to worry about the disposal of it. It's not something you can just throw in a trash bag and throw into the landfill.
1: And again, I'm not trying to be too gross here, but when a body is found, when somebody dies, what happens? I mean, it just falls
6: apart?
1: Well,
6: pretty much. I mean, the second a body dies, it starts to decompose on a cellular level. Bacteria starts to grow. It starts to consume the body. As bacteria consumes the body, they release gases, so the body will bloat. The skin becomes thinner and weaker, and so sometimes it can rupture. So you can get kind of a popping scenario. Sometimes the skin, depending on this, like in a bathtub, for example, when someone passes away in a bathtub, when they remove the body, the skin tends to peel away and it leaves a layer of skin on the bathtub. We found human hair, we found teeth, we found, skull fragments, we found chunks of brain, we found an eyeball on one scene. I mean, it's pretty intense.
1: Years ago, I'm in my studio in Los Angeles and I'm in my office. And I see something buzz by the side of my eye, just like a quick flash, just shoo. I look out the window, and a lady had jumped from the top of the building, and that was her body that went flying past my window.
6: Oh, goodness.
1: She's crashed down on the street. And she hit so hard, Ethan, it took 2 weeks for the remnants of her body to disappear. When they remove a body from a scene, is there a stain of the body, an imprint?
6: In the case of like a decomposition, absolutely. I mean, again, depending on the material they're lying on. So if they're lying on carpet or sometimes on a bed, you can see the exact position they were lying in. You can see the outline of their stomach. You can see sometimes you can see the outline of their genitalia. I mean, it's a very detailed outline of the body.
1: East of the Rockies, Walter's in New York. Welcome, Walter. Go ahead.
8: Hey, George. Thank you for taking my call.
1: Sure.
8: Ethan, now, do you have to be certified for doing these cleanups?
6: You'd have to look at your state regulations. Again, here in California, you do have to get a license from the state to be a practitioner. It's, a simple thing to do, but there are organizations out there that will provide you with proper training. The IICRC is probably the best well-known one. It's the Institute of Inspection and Cleaning Restoration Certification. So they provide the standards, the certification and the testing and all that stuff for the restoration industry. So whether it's trauma, mold, water, fire, whatever, they have a course for it.
1: Thank you. Is there a company, Ethan, nationwide that owns many of these companies?
6: Yes, there are. And in my experience, they're some of the exact types of company that we got into this business to put out of business.
1: What would you do if they approached you for a buyout?
6: They did. We've been approached by it. And it was not something that we wanted to entertain, the idea of being bought out is nice, but, we do have it being a family owned business. We do have some integrity and, it's not something we want to give to those people.
1: How many employees do you need to bring to a scene generally?
6: It really depends. In most scenes, we want to keep them kind of small. So the most we'll bring to a scene is a three-man crew. But typically for a smaller situation, a two-man crew is sufficient.
1: And what has been the longest time on the job?
6: I would say about 5 days.
1: That's a long time.
6: Yeah, that's a lot of work.
1: 8-hour days?
6: Pretty much. Yeah, and most of it's in a full suit and full face respirators. It tends to be, it's not exactly a fun job, but it's definitely rewarding.
1: Off to New York again. Mayette's with us. Hello, Mayette. Go ahead.
9: Yes. Good morning to the beloved Coast family. And of course to you, George. I have some comment, Ethan, and I guess, three-part question, and I'll listen over the air. First, I want to say greetings to Violet, and I believe just about everyone, and next time I speak to Uriel, I'll make sure, has my number. I have a special thank you to you for speaking up and rescuing me, as it were, from a very, very dicey situation. I also would like to share something that I stumbled on. I was trying to get the Dateline or Unsolved Mysteries, and I came across the comment channel. They had on this Grimm, and I'm not sure the time era of it, but they're using cell phones. And I remember they're flashing on the screen earlier, "Hell is empty. All the devils are here." So I think that describes a lot of what you're sharing with us. But the first part of my question deals with, because I had a neighbor across the hall. He had no family, and we were just so naive as young people that we didn't realize, even though the smell was just overwhelming. And he had said to us, because we were pretty tight-knit in that building, he said he was going away, but he had no family. So the first part of the question, what happens when people don't have family or a nearby family, or there's a disaster financially happening with a particular family? I'd also like to know about the technologies. I remember when I had the opportunity to spend some significant time in three parts of Canada and then in Niagara Falls, New York, and returning and spread the news to New York City. But it seems that when I happened to go by the World Trade Center, was walking by there, and I was shocked about the smell. I guess it was about 3 years on after September 11, 2001, and I was ensconced in Canada. I sort of saw it coming during Giuliani time. And I was surprised that ozone wasn't used, because the smell was horrific, I guess because of the direct energy strike, according to Dr. Judy Wood and her genius. And so I'd like to know about the newer technologies such as ozone, and what you come across to clean up the scene, and also even scalar technologies to prevent some of the paranormal after effects. And I'll leave it there and give you time to answer those two questions. Thank you so much.
6: All right. Well, the first part of the question is, again, these situations are covered by homeowner insurance. So in the case of like an apartment, if the person didn't have any family, once the scene is released, it would get turned over to the property management company. And property managers, as much as they don't like to use it, they do have insurance to cover situations like that. They also tend to have high deductibles. So sometimes they will, just forgo insurance altogether and just pay for it out of pocket. You also get property managers who, when there is family involved, they will try to push it off onto the family to clean up. And the family has no responsibility to clean that up. Even if their name is on the lease, it's not their responsibility to, they're not financially responsible for that. Now that may vary depending on your state. That's commonly the way it is here in California. But in the case of a house, again, that would vary on your county or city or even state ordinances. For example, in Kern County, a house that has undergone a situation like that, where there is no family, it gets turned over, eventually goes through probate, and it gets turned over to the county itself. And the county will take responsibility for getting it cleaned up, getting it fixed up and sold. I hope that answers that first part of the question.
1: The other part was new technologies.
6: Yes. So as far as ozone is a tool that we use. We don't use it very often. It's a hazardous substance.
1: Is it gas or electric, Ethan?
6: It's electric. So what it does is it pulls air and it basically electrifies the air and it turns it from O2 into O3. That O3 then gets airborne and it latches onto odor particles in the air and it neutralizes them. The thing is it's very hazardous. It is a lung irritant. It's not something you want to breathe in. The exposure limits for it are very, very, very, very small. So it degrades rubber. So like the rubber seal on a refrigerator, for example, it will just completely eat that up. It's not something we like to use. It's kind of a last ditch effort. When we're talking about handling odor, the thing to keep in mind is that if you're smelling it, it's because there's something there to smell. So the first thing that we're trying to do when we're handling odor is to remove the source of the odor. And, the example that we like to use is, you've got some dog poop on your hand. It's going to smell. So what's the first thing you're going to do? Well, you're going to want to get rid of the dog poop. You're going to throw that away. You're going to wash your hand. And that will usually handle it in most cases. If it doesn't, there's other things you can do. But
1: all right, we're going to come back, Ethan, and take final calls with you in a moment. Ethan Pearson, as we talk about cleaning up crime scene and other tragic areas. And we will be back with the rest of your calls on Coast to Coast AM.
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1: ICE agents are being told to pause vehicle stops for the time being after two deadly shootings involving agents in less than a week. A 26-year-old man from Colombia was killed in Maine by ICE agents yesterday after officials claim he allegedly drove in the direction of an agent. That after a Mexican immigrant was fatally shot during a traffic stop in Houston. President Trump says military strikes on Iran will continue until he says it's enough, telling Fox News their military's been significantly degraded.
2: The only way you can negotiate with these people is through strength. And the only strength is military strength.
1: This after the U.S. reimposed a naval blockade of the Strait of Hormuz. Victims of Jeffrey Epstein are urging senators to vote no on Todd Blanche for attorney general. A group that works to combat human trafficking, World Without Exploitation, shares a video on social media with Epstein victims, calling on lawmakers to vote against Blanche's nomination to lead the Department of Justice. Blanche is set to appear before the Senate Judiciary Committee this week for consideration of his nomination. I'm Scott Carr.
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1: Next hour, paranormal investigator Rob Guthrie joins us to talk about animal afterlife and some scary things like that. We'll take final calls in a moment with Mr. Fearson on Coast to Coast AM. Have you signed up yet to become a Coast Insider? 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
2: I love being a Coast Insider. 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
3: Hey, this is Buck. I'm a Coast to Coast Insider, and I'll tell you what. 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Here in West Virginia, we get inundated with snow. But it doesn't matter as long as we have our provisions. 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
1: 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Right at the top of the homepage, it says Insider. 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
3: And welcome back to Coast, George Norrie with you. And before we go back to final calls with Ethan Pearson, Tom has an update on a well-known Hollywood actor who has passed on.
4: Well, George, Steven Spielberg and Nicole Kidman are mourning the passing of New Zealand actor Sam Neill, who died Monday following a diagnosis of a rare type of non-Hodgkin lymphoma. Among many roles, Neill played paleontologist Alan Grant in the blockbuster film you'll remember, Jurassic Park, alongside Laura Dern and Jeff Goldblum. Laura Dern and Jeff Goldblum. Sam Neill dead at 78.
3: Great actor, Tom. Great actor.
4: And great movie.
3: Yeah, really was. Ethan, let's bring you back in here to talk about your work, your biohazard cleanup situation.
5: Yes, I'm here.
3: Do police departments know your company?
5: We try to let them know that we're there as much as we can without being annoying.
3: Yeah, you're not annoying. Not you.
5: Well, I appreciate that.
3: Let's go to final calls. Let's go to Jason in Dallas to get us started. Hey, Jason, go ahead.
6: I just wanted to ask about a crime that I was following in 22, the Idaho Moscow college student murders. Basically, four people were stabbed to death with a K-bar knife. Took about 90 seconds. There was blood pretty much everywhere. I was wondering, you know, how would you clean up a crime scene like that? It'd take 5 days. You know, you would have blood soaked everything. How would you do that?
5: We would start by, with a stabbing, there's usually a lot of blood, but it's fairly easy to clean up. All we're doing is cleaning it up like we would clean up any other mess. You know, we want to extract and remove the blood from whatever surfaces we can. If it's in carpet, we cut it out. If it's on furniture, we cut out the contaminated parts of the furniture.
3: You sometimes toss the furniture out in total?
5: Yeah, like a couch or a bed. I mean, if we have to cut anything out, it's usually trash at that point. It can be salvaged, but I mean, almost 99.999% of the time, it's not worth restoring. It's just much cheaper to replace it.
3: Have you witnessed a situation where the family is just crying and broken down?
5: Very often. It's usually the hardest part of the job, if I'm being honest. You know why you're there. You know something happened, even if you don't have the exact circumstances of what occurred. But it's usually difficult. And we interact with them as much as we need to and no more. Sometimes they find it cathartic to just talk about the situation and what happened to the person. And if that's the case, then we'll sit there and we'll listen. You know, we'll kind of give them whatever they need. But we want to leave them to their grieving while we do our work and get out of their hair as quickly as possible.
3: Let's go to Marie in Miami, Florida. Welcome to the show. Hello, Marie.
7: Hi, George. How are you?
3: Okay. I hope you are too.
7: I want to say thank you so much for taking my question a while back about the space elevator technology with the gentleman you had on that night.
3: Sure.
7: And I'm glad that my aunt is still alive because she's great to hear. She reminds me of my mother-in-law who passed away in 2021. And Cornelius is definitely someone who definitely is interesting because he's definitely renewed my faith in the Bible, but I also am kind of like an omnius type person where I believe in all of them, so I practice all of them. But my question is, my husband unfortunately passed away on Sunday at 3:03 a.m.
3: Oh my God, I'm sorry.
5: I'm sorry to hear that.
7: And my concern is that, you know, I feel like they could have done a little bit more when it came to the fact that they were saying that he had a strong heart rate, but his neural network and his heart and his blood pressure was low. So when he passed away and I got there, his body started to blimp up a little bit, but not too much. But I did notice, I guess it's called necrosis, I guess, mm-hmm. right?
5: Yep.
7: Is that what that is? But this is my question, because we were both scientists, we both love the show. And George, I just want to say thank you to you and Art Bell, because I started listening to your show in 2002. And no one knew who Woodley Strieber was. Every time I talked about him for like 8 years, no one knew who he was. And it wasn't until I met my husband. He knew who Woodley Strieber was because he used to read his books when he was a kid in Brewster, New York. So, one, I just want to say thank you to the show. And two, do you think there's any type of like future technologies for people to be able to survive like what this gentleman does? And what you do, sir, is a very, very... It's great work, and because I have to deal with that now with my dad, and it's hard to find services and friends I know that are going through the same thing, having to clean up family of elderly folks that have turned into either hoarders or, unfortunately, their cats or dogs turn feral. It's just out of control. So I just want to say thank y'all, and I'll take my answer off the show, and thank y'all for everything you do.
3: Thank you, Marie. Sorry for your loss. What do you think, Ethan?
5: I mean, it's definitely a good question. It's a bit out of my scope. But I mean, you look at some of the technology that we've come up with, I wouldn't put it out of the realm of possibility.
3: Technology keeps changing, doesn't it?
5: That's right.
3: And I guess it changes for you, your business too, doesn't it?
5: You know, there are a number of tools and chemicals and all sorts of different things that companies are trying to create and trying to make the job easier. And, you know, 9 times out of 10, it's more complicated trying to figure out how the thing works and making it do what it's, you know, advertised to do than it is for us to just do it with old fashioned tools.
3: What kind of equipment do you bring on the scene?
5: Most of it is very simple stuff. I mean, we have, you know, paper towels to clean surfaces.
3: Pails, buckets.
5: Pails, scrapers, sponges. The biggest thing is probably the chemicals that we use. We do try to use the most environmentally friendly chemicals that are available that actually do the job. And a lot of the stuff that we have does a pretty good job of what we need it to.
3: We've got your website linked up at Coast to Coast. Do you show up in a van?
5: Yeah. Yeah, we have a van. We got everything that we need in there, and you know, if we need to get something, then we get it.
3: Do you have any logo or anything like that?
5: We try to keep it nondescript. You know, yeah. I have found that usually when something like that occurs, it's something that everybody knows about. You know, it's very difficult to keep something like that kind of secret. But you know, we don't talk to people, we don't talk to neighbors, we don't talk to media outlets. You know, we're just there to do the job and get out.
3: First time caller Pam is with us in Colorado. Hello, Pamela. Go ahead.
8: Thanks for taking my call, George.
3: Sure.
8: I'm wondering if Ethan can answer if they ever smudge the home of a dead person or say a prayer to help there be a clean release of the spirit so they don't attach to the workers or they can just move on.
3: Ethan, have you ever been to the scene where the family had some kind of psychic there or somebody like that?
5: Not while we're there. If they have done it, it's not been while we're there. Usually when we're there, it's, you know, it's pretty fresh. Sometimes there will be, you know, candles placed out front by neighbors or, you know, sometimes there will be some sage burning. So it does happen. But I've never seen like a psychic or anybody there on any job.
3: Tom in Eugene, Oregon, west of the Rockies. Thomas, go ahead.
9: Yes, I'm just calling because there's been some high-profile assassination and assassination attempts, and I'm just wondering if he might comment on the Butler, Pennsylvania, how fast they clean that up before it seemed like they even investigated on that roof.
5: Well, it's a good question. I mean, usually anything that's there is considered evidence. So it's all part of the investigation. So nothing usually gets touched until the investigation is complete.
3: If it involves the feds, do they take longer?
5: For example, the situation that I was saying, the one in San Bernardino, there was one of the first victims was actually shot outside on a bench. And, even though we have, I mean, it wasn't us, but there are tools that can clean concrete, you know, clean blood out of concrete. The FBI said, no, just we want it completely gone. So they had to literally jackhammer out a whole section of sidewalk just to remove it. So when the feds are involved, it does tend to be a bit more complicated.
3: Have you ever been called to an office building for a death?
5: Absolutely. Yeah, we had wasn't WeWork, but it was similar to that, I think, where they have, you can rent an office space. There was a guy who was set up there pretty long term, and he passed away one night. And I think he was there for a couple of days before anybody noticed.
3: How soon before a body starts to decompose, Ethan?
5: Immediately upon death, it starts to decompose on a cellular level. If the person gets brought back, it's usually not severe. It does start on a cellular level. It starts pretty immediately.
3: Why are sometimes their eyes open?
5: That could depend on the circumstances of the death, the way it happened, how quickly it happened. Usually if it's like a sudden death, you don't really have time to, I guess, close your eyes. But
3: is the body always gone by the time you get there?
5: By the time we gone, that body is gone. Every time we get there, the body is gone. It's like the last stage of the investigation.
3: So you don't have to worry about that kind of gruesomeness.
5: I haven't seen it in 18 years.
3: George in New Orleans is with us. Go ahead, George.
10: Hey, good morning, Coast to Coast. Thank you for taking my call.
3: Thank you, sir.
10: I was going to ask Ethan about sleep paralysis, but then a strange case came up in my mind. This was immediate post-Katrina several years ago, and there was a strange case. It was either Bywater or the Marigny, and this guy had chopped up his girlfriend, and he had put the body parts in an oven, and then he jumped off a balcony and killed himself. You know, very strange case. And I was wondering, Ethan, what makes a psychopath? I asked a friend of mine, and he said a brain injury. And, I mean, you know, what are the dynamics? I got stabbed a few months ago. I was in the hospital. And, what makes a psychopath? Do you know anything about abnormal psychology?
5: Again, it's a bit out of my purview. I do know that the common thought is that, trauma does kind of precede that behavior. In one way or another, but it's usually trauma-based.
3: And whether they're beaten as a child, that contributes a lot to it too, Ethan.
5: Sir, yeah, absolutely. That's definitely trauma. That's definitely a traumatic situation. So brain, anything like that.
3: Brain injuries, everything else like that. That's to be sure. I'm glad you're okay, George. My gosh. Will in New York. Go ahead, Will.
11: Hi, gentlemen. Great conversation tonight. I appreciate it. I want to ask about hoarding and change it to that, but briefly about Sam Neill. There's a movie that he did with Nicole Kidman, one of her first movies. And when I heard Tom mention her, that's probably why she's, sending out condolences, called Dead Calm. And before Nicole came to the States, she made this movie, Dead Calm, with Sam Neill in Australia in the late 80s. But my grandmother and her generation, born in the early 1900s, here in New York, across town from me, they were in Yorkville, on the other side of town. But a lot of trauma in her family, and they went back and forth to Europe, even though she was born here. And in both world wars, she lost a lot of relatives, and especially in World War II, related to Nazis in Eastern Europe. came back to New York, and that trauma seemed to trigger her hoarding. And then, so here's the kicker also. When I was probably right out of college in the 1980s, she had a fire next door to her, and it really affected her place. And she had hidden all her money in books. And so it really compounded the hoarding situation. So I'm curious if you've dealt with anything like that.
5: Absolutely. I mean, in my experience, my personal observation is that every hoarder that we've worked with, they have suffered the loss of a loved one that that preceded their hoarding. So it's that loss really just triggers that need to keep stuff.
3: Ethan, keep in touch with us and let us know of any strange cases you come across, okay?
5: I absolutely will.
3: Ethan Pearson, his website is linked up at coasttocoastam.com. 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
1: President Trump says he will address the nation in a primetime speech on Thursday. Speaking from the Oval Office Tuesday, he confirmed that election integrity will be among what he is going to cover in the speech.
2: It's really big news. It's really, really big news. And our country has to shape up.
1: On Monday, MS Now reported that the president will claim that declassified intelligence reveals a foreign nation's plot to interfere in the 2020 election. Trump will reportedly be joined by FBI Director Kash Patel and Homeland Security Secretary Mark Wayne Mullen, among others. The president has repeatedly claimed that the 2020 presidential election was stolen and rigged. President Trump is reconsidering plans to charge a 20% toll fee in the Strait of Hormuz. In a Truth Social post Tuesday morning, he said he made the decision based on highly productive conversations with Middle East leadership. The president added the now axed toll fee will be replaced by investment deals that various Gulf states will be making into the United States. Trump said oil is flowing like never before, thanks to the awesome power of the United States military. This all comes after the U.S. carried out a fourth consecutive day of strikes against Iran. Victims of Jeffrey Epstein are urging senators to vote no on Todd Blanche for attorney general. Scott Carr reports from Washington.
3: The anti-human trafficking group World Without Exploitation has shared a video compilation on social media featuring victims of the late convicted sex trafficker, in which they call on lawmakers to vote against Blanche's nomination to lead the Department of Justice full-time. The group claims the Trump administration's deliberately shielded people who were allegedly complicit in Epstein's illicit activities. Blanche faces nomination hearings in the Senate Wednesday and Thursday. I'm Scott Carr in Washington.
1: And Lindsey Graham's sister has been sworn in to fill a South Carolina Senate seat following his sudden passing. The ceremony for Darlene Graham took place on the Senate floor Tuesday afternoon. Lindsey Graham passed away over the weekend due to aortic dissection, which is a tear in the body's main artery. He was 71 years old. I'm Mark Mayfield.
4: Texas is getting swift water rescue teams from Oklahoma as part of the state faces dangerous flooding. Oklahoma's governor authorized the deployment today after Texas requested help through a national disaster aid network. And the group is heading to a staging area in San Antonio with crews from Tulsa and Oklahoma City, along with boats, trailers, and rescue gear. And the teams could remain in Texas for up to 7 days, with more Oklahoma support possible if conditions worsen. Texas search and rescue is now involved in the investigation surrounding a missing baby. The Texas DPS announced Monday the Amber Alert for 7-month-old Ozana Cisneros has been canceled. She was last seen more than a month ago with her mother, Maximina Cisneros. Skeletal remains were found Friday night in San Antonio during a search. It's not clear yet if the bones are human. I'm Carrie Lockie.
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1: ICE agents are being told to pause vehicle stops for the time being after two deadly shootings involving agents in less than a week. A 26-year-old man from Colombia was killed in Maine by ICE agents yesterday after officials claim he allegedly drove in the direction of an agent. That after a Mexican immigrant was fatally shot during a traffic stop in Houston. President Trump says military strikes on Iran will continue until he says it's enough, telling Fox News their military's been significantly degraded.
2: The only way you can negotiate with these people is through strength, and the only strength is military strength.
1: This after the U.S. reimposed a naval blockade of the Strait of Hormuz. Victims of Jeffrey Epstein are urging senators to vote no on Todd Blanche for attorney general. A group that works to combat human trafficking, World Without Exploitation, shares a video on social media with Epstein victims calling on lawmakers to vote against Blanche's nomination to lead the Department of Justice. Blanche is set to appear before the Senate Judiciary Committee this week for consideration of his nomination. I'm Scott Carr.
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14: President Trump says strikes on Iran will continue until he says it's enough. In an interview with Fox News, Trump said Iran's military has been significantly degraded.
15: And they have fight. You know, it's like a great boxer. You think you have him beat, and then all of a sudden he comes back and he gives you a shot.
14: He went on to say the only way to negotiate with Iran is through strength, and threatened that the U.S. would hit bridges and power plants if Iran doesn't negotiate. This comes as the U.S. has reimposed the naval blockade of the Strait of Hormuz and launched strikes against Iran for the fourth straight day. ICE agents are being told to end most vehicle stops for the foreseeable future. This comes after two deadly shootings involving agents happened in less than a week. Monday in Maine, a 26-year-old man from Columbia was shot and killed after officials say he allegedly drove in the direction of an agent. This happened just days after a Mexican immigrant was fatally shot during a traffic stop in Houston. In both instances, officials said the men killed were not the intended targets. The move to end vehicle stops will only be temporary until ICE agents receive new training. Spain is headed to the World Cup final for the first time in almost two decades. Scott Carr fills us in.
16: Spain shut out France 2-0 from Arlington, Texas. Mikel Oyarzabal conveyed a first-half penalty while Pedro Porro scored in the 58th minute, ensuring a win for the Red Fury. Spain's back in the final after winning the tournament against the Netherlands in 2010. On Wednesday, Lionel Messi and the Cup's defending champs, Argentina, will try to take down Harry Kane and the team from England, who were hoping to make the final for the first time since 1966. I'm Scott Carr.
14: And the House of Representatives has passed a bill that would make daylight saving time permanent. The Sunshine Protection Act of 2025 would end the twice-a-year time changes, making daylight saving time the standard time nationwide. The legislation, which is backed by President Trump, now heads to the Senate. Trump has argued that cities and states that are forced to change their clocks spend hundreds of millions of dollars each year. I'm Mark Mayfield.
17: Texas is getting swift water rescue teams from Oklahoma as part of the state faces dangerous flooding. Oklahoma's governor authorized the deployment today after Texas requested help through a national disaster aid network. And the group is heading to a staging area in San Antonio with crews from Tulsa and Oklahoma City, along with boats, trailers, and rescue gear. And the teams could remain in Texas for up to 7 days, with more Oklahoma support possible if conditions worsen. Texas search and rescues is now involved in the investigation surrounding a missing baby. The Texas DPS announced Monday the Amber Alert for seven-month-old Ozana Cisneros has been canceled. She was last seen more than a month ago with her mother, Maximina Cisneros. Skeletal remains were found Friday night in San Antonio during a search. It's not clear yet if the bones are human. I'm Carrie Lawton.
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18: Imagine you're struggling with back pain for months. 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Then you find a doctor.
19: And the words that he said that I wanted to hear was, I can fix you. And, you know, those are magic words. I was in pain, and somebody, a neurosurgeon, said I could fix you.
18: You trust he'll take care of your problem.
20: Nothing but good reports and a list of accolades that were two pages long.
21: When you talk to him, he's engaging. He seems very intelligent. He's witty. He's charming.
22: He'd always talk about, I'm going to be a doctor.
21: But he has this dark side that he likes to keep separate and hidden from everybody else.
18: This is a story about 33 patients who put their trust in a prominent surgeon in Dallas.
23: State your full name for the record.
24: Christopher Daniel Dunch.
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1: President Trump is backing off plans to charge a 20% toll fee in the Strait of Hormuz. In a Truth Social post, he said he made the decision based on highly productive conversations with Middle East leadership. Victims of Jeffrey Epstein are urging senators to vote no on Todd Blanchard for Attorney General. Here's Scott Carr.
2: The anti-human trafficking group World Without Exploitation has shared a video compilation on social media featuring victims of the late convicted sex trafficker, in which they call on lawmakers to vote against Blanchard's nomination to lead the Department of Justice full-time. The group claims the Trump administration's deliberately shielded people who were allegedly complicit in Epstein's illicit activities. Blanchard faces nomination hearings in the Senate Wednesday and Thursday. I'm Scott Carr in Washington.
1: And a dangerous heat wave has returned to the Northeast and Mid-Atlantic. Millions across the region are expected to see temperatures approach triple digits along the Interstate 95 corridor through Friday. I'm Mark Mayfield.
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8: 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And, you know, we'll talk to people, maybe we'll have some guests on, and we'll answer some reader questions if you have any. I'm Matt Levine, the Money Stuff columnist at Bloomberg Opinion.
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9: President Trump says strikes on Iran will continue until he says it's enough. In an interview with Fox News, Trump said Iran's military has been significantly degraded.
10: And they have fight. You know, it's like a great boxer. You think you have him beat, and then all of a sudden he comes back and he gives you a shot.
9: He went on to say the only way to negotiate with Iran is through strength, and threatened that the U.S. would hit bridges and power plants if Iran doesn't negotiate. This comes as the U.S. has reimposed the naval blockade of the Strait of Hormuz and launched strikes against Iran for the fourth straight day. ICE agents are being told to end most vehicle stops for the foreseeable future. This comes after two deadly shootings involving agents happened in less than a week. Monday in Maine, a 26-year-old man from Columbia was shot and killed after officials say he allegedly drove in the direction of an agent. This happened just days after a Mexican immigrant was fatally shot during a traffic stop in Houston. In both instances, officials said the men killed were not the intended targets. The move to end vehicle stops will only be temporary until ICE agents receive new training. Spain is headed to the World Cup final for the first time in almost two decades. Scott Carr fills us in.
11: Spain shut out France 2-0 from Arlington, Texas. Mikel Oyarzabal conveyed a first-half penalty while Pedro Porro scored in the 58th minute, ensuring a win for the Red Fury. Spain's back in the final after winning the tournament against the Netherlands in 2010. On Wednesday, Lionel Messi and the Cup's defending champs, Argentina, will try to take down Harry Kane and the team from England, who are hoping to make the final for the first time since 1966. I'm Scott Carr.
9: And the House of Representatives has passed a bill that would make daylight saving time permanent. The Sunshine Protection Act of 2025 would end the twice-a-year time changes, making daylight saving time the standard time nationwide. The legislation, which is backed by President Trump, now heads to the Senate. Trump has argued that cities and states that are forced to change their clocks spend hundreds of millions of dollars each year. I'm Mark Navy.
12: Texas is getting swift water rescue teams from Oklahoma as part of the state faces dangerous flooding. Oklahoma's governor authorized the deployment today after Texas requested help through a national disaster aid network. And the group is heading to a staging area in San Antonio with crews from Tulsa and Oklahoma City, along with boats, trailers, and rescue gear. And the teams could remain in Texas for up to 7 days with more Oklahoma support possible if conditions worsen. Texas Search and Rescue is now involved in the investigation suspicion surrounding a missing baby. The Texas DPS announced Monday the Amber Alert for seven-month-old Ozana Cisneros has been canceled. She was last seen more than a month ago with her mother, Maximina Cisneros. Skeletal remains were found Friday night in San Antonio during a search. It's not clear yet if the bones are human. I'm Carrie Lockie.
0: Travis Kelce, Taylor Swift stepping out for the first time as husband and wife to celebrate another couple's special day a week after the singer and the Kansas City Chiefs tight end said I do in their own fairy tale ceremony in New York City. The newlyweds watch Kelce's fellow NFL star Juju Smith-Schuster celebrate his own love story at his wedding to his now wife Laura. The pair were photographed attending the nuptials in Southern California. The appearance also catching the couple's new accessories, their brand new wedding bands. Mick Jagger is sharing a piece of advice he received from John Lennon that he now regrets taking during an appearance on SiriusXM's Conan O'Brien Needs a Friend. The singer revealed that he never met Elvis Presley because Lennon warned him against it. Lennon met Presley alongside the rest of the Beatles back in 1965 and was disappointed and later told Jagger to never meet your heroes. The Rolling Stones frontman said it was really stupid of him, adding he would have loved to have met Elvis. The interview comes just days after the Rolling Stones released their album, Foreign Tongues. Rihanna is admitting that she's rusty after joining Jay-Z on stage over the weekend at his Yankee Stadium residency. The rapper performed three separate shows to celebrate the anniversaries of his albums and brought out several celebrity guests, including RiRi, the singer performing Run This Town and Be Better Have My Money. Aside from Rihanna, other guests included Beyonce and their daughter, Blue Ivy. That's entertainment. I'm Jennifer Polsoni.
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2: Some ICE agents are going to start wearing body cameras after two recent fatal shootings of immigrants during traffic stops. In a statement Tuesday, the Department of Homeland Security said every Immigration and Customs Enforcement team will have at least one agent wearing a body cam during arrests from now on. Victims of Jeffrey Epstein are urging senators to vote no on Todd Blanche for Attorney General. Scott Carr reports from Washington.
3: The anti-human trafficking group World Without Exploitation has shared a video compilation on social media featuring victims of the late convicted sex trafficker, in which they call on lawmakers to vote against Blanche's nomination to lead the Department of Justice full-time. The group claims the Trump administration's deliberately shielded people who were allegedly complicit in Epstein's illicit activities. Blanche faces nomination hearings in the Senate Wednesday and Thursday. I'm Scott Carr in Washington.
2: And the American League beat the National League 4-0 in Tuesday's Major League Baseball All-Star Game from Philadelphia. I'm Mark Mayfield.
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13: Here's what you've made popular by getting your stream on. 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The second season of The Agency on Paramount Plus holds the 8th spot. Debuting at 7, the new emotional drama, The Five-Star Weekend, starring Jennifer Garner on Peacock. 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And the final season of The Bear on FX on Hulu slips back to 4. House of the Dragon on HBO Max roars into the top 3. 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
7: 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Next week on Netflix, Tuesday, it's a comedy special as Bill Maher accepts the Kennedy Center Mark Twain Prize for American Humor and the debut of the third season of WWE Unreal. Next Wednesday on Netflix, the premiere of the French action drama Elite Force, as well as the documentary film A Toxic Love Story. Next Thursday, the launch of season 2 of the Netflix romantic drama Ransom Canyon, starring Josh Duhamel and Minka Kelly. Next Friday on Netflix, the debut of the new comedy film 72 Hours, starring Kevin Hart and SNL's Marcelo Hernandez. Next Monday on Hulu, the 15th season start of King of the Hill. Next Wednesday on Hulu, the second season premiere of the Korean drama A Shop for Killers. Next Thursday on Paramount Plus, the fourth season launch of Star Trek Strange New Worlds. Next Friday on Apple TV, the debut of the comedy film The Dink, starring Jake Johnson. Next Friday over on Tubi, the start of the new adult animated comedy series Breaking Bear. And next Sunday on AMC Plus, the third season premiere of The Walking Dead, Dead City.
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8: President Trump says strikes on Iran will continue until he says it's enough. In an interview with Fox News, Trump said Iran's military has been significantly degraded.
9: And they have fight. You know, it's like a great boxer. You think you have him beat, and then all of a sudden he comes back and he gives you a shot.
8: He went on to say the only way to negotiate with Iran is through strength, and threatened that the U.S. would hit bridges and power plants if Iran doesn't negotiate. This comes as the U.S. has reimposed the naval blockade of the Strait of Hormuz and launched strikes against Iran for the fourth straight day. Some ICE agents are going to start wearing body cameras after two recent fatal shootings of immigrants during traffic stops. In a statement Tuesday, the Department of Homeland Security said every Immigration and Customs Enforcement team will have at least one agent wearing a body cam from now on during arrests. The department said the new policy is a top priority because it claims the media is spreading smears about our law enforcement. Last week, ICE agents fatally shot a Mexican man in Texas, then on Monday shot a Colombian man in Maine. In both cases, the agents were not wearing body cams. Victims of Jeffrey Epstein are urging senators to vote no on Todd Blanche for attorney general. Scott Carr reports from Washington.
10: The anti-human trafficking group World Without Exploitation has shared a video compilation on social media featuring victims of the late convicted sex trafficker, in which they call on lawmakers to vote against Blanche's nomination to lead the Department of Justice full-time. The group claims the Trump administration's deliberately shielded people who were allegedly complicit in Epstein's illicit activities. Blanche faces nomination hearings in the Senate Wednesday and Thursday. I'm Scott Carr in Washington.
8: Florida has executed its oldest death row inmate in state history. Dennis Socor was 74 years old when he was put to death by lethal injection Tuesday night. He was on death row for the 1982 rape and murder of an 18-year-old girl in Fort Lauderdale. And the American League beat the National League 4-0 in Tuesday's Major League Baseball All-Star Game from Philadelphia. I'm Mark Nafee.
11: Texas is getting swift water rescue teams from Oklahoma as part of the state faces dangerous flooding. Oklahoma's governor authorized the deployment today after Texas requested help through a national disaster aid network. The group is heading to a staging area in San Antonio with crews from Tulsa and Oklahoma City, along with boats, trailers, and rescue gear. The teams could remain in Texas for up to 7 days, with more Oklahoma support possible if conditions worsen. Texas search and rescue is now involved to the investigation surrounding a missing baby. The Texas DPS announced Monday the Amber Alert for seven-month-old Ozana Cisneros has been canceled. She was last seen more than a month ago with her mother, Maximina Cisneros. Skeletal remains were found Friday night in San Antonio during a search. It's not clear yet if the bones are human. I'm Carrie Lawson.
0: I'm Julian Edelman. That's Rob Gronkowski. And guess what, folks? We're teammates again. And we're going to welcome you guys all to Dudes on Dudes.
12: Dudes on Dudes.
0: That sounds a little weird, but that's what this is going to be. Roberto, what's Dudes on Dudes?
12: Well, I'm a dude, you're a dude, and Dudes on Dudes is our brand new show. And we're going to see who the ultimate dude really is.
0: The premise of this show is going to be, we're going to highlight players, peers, guys that we played against, legends from the past. We'll get into the types of dudes. What kind of types of dudes are there, Gronk?
12: A lot of different types of dudes. We got studs, wizards. We got freaks.
0: Or dudes, dude.
12: We got dogs.
0: Dog. We'll break down their games. We'll share some insider stories and determine what kind of dude each of these dudes are. Is Randy Moss a stud or a freak? Is Tom Brady a dog or a dudes, dude?
12: We're gonna find out, Jules. New episodes drop every Thursday during the NFL season.
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1: Some ICE agents are going to start wearing body cameras after two recent fatal shootings of immigrants during traffic stops. In a statement Tuesday, the Department of Homeland Security said every Immigration and Customs Enforcement team will have at least one agent wearing a body cam during arrests from now on. Victims of Jeffrey Epstein are urging senators to vote no on Todd Blanche for Attorney General. Scott Carr reports from Washington.
2: The anti-human trafficking group World Without Exploitation has shared a video compilation on social media featuring victims of the late convicted sex trafficker, in which they call on lawmakers to vote against Blanche's nomination to lead the Department of Justice full-time. The group claims the Trump administration's deliberately shielded people who were allegedly complicit in Epstein's illicit activities. Blanche faces nomination hearings in the Senate Wednesday and Thursday. I'm Scott Carr in Washington.
1: And the American League beat the National League 4-0 in Tuesday's Major League Baseball All-Star Game from Philadelphia. I'm Mark Mayfield.
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8: President Trump says he will address the nation in a primetime speech on Thursday. Speaking from the Oval Office Tuesday, he confirmed that election integrity will be among the things that he will cover in the speech.
9: It's really big news. It's really, really big news. And our country has to shape up.
8: On Monday, MS Now reported that the president will claim that declassified intelligence reveals a foreign nation's plot to interfere in the 2020 election. Trump will reportedly be joined by FBI Director Kash Patel and Homeland Security Secretary Mark Wayne Mullen, among others. The president has repeatedly claimed that the 2020 presidential election was stolen and rigged. The U.S. blockade of the Strait of Hormuz is back in effect. That's according to U.S. Central Command. It also comes after the U.S. launched strikes against Iran for the fourth straight day. Earlier, President Trump walked back his plan to impose a 20% toll related to the strait. The president said the now axed toll fee will be replaced by investment deals that the various Gulf states will be making into the United States. Spain is headed to the World Cup final for the first time in almost two decades. Scott Carr has the latest.
10: Spain shut out France 2-0 from Arlington, Texas. Mikel Oyarzabal conveyed a first-half penalty while Pedro Porro scored in the 58th minute, ensuring a win for the Red Fury. Spain's back in the final after winning the tournament against the Netherlands in 2010. On Wednesday, Lionel Messi and the Cup's defending champs, Argentina, will try to take down Harry Kane and the team from England, who were hoping to make the final for the first time since 1966. I'm Scott Carr.
8: And one person is dead and two more are missing after a boat accident in the San Francisco Bay. The boat caught fire and sank between the Golden Gate Bridge and Alcatraz Island Tuesday. After initially reporting that 17 people on board the craft were rescued, officials now say only 16 people were recovered, while two remain unaccounted for. I'm Mark Mayfield.
11: Flood watches are in place through Thursday across central and southwestern Texas. The National Weather Service warns of potential life-threatening flooding as days of storms are forecast to dump heavy rain over millions in parts of the south, the Gulf Coast, including Texas, through Friday. Rio Grande Valley health officials are trying to make the public aware of an intestinal illness that has been reported in more than a dozen states. Cyclosporiasis has been linked to fresh produce and can lead to explosive diarrhea, loss of appetite, weight loss, and fatigue. Vice President J.D. Vance may be returning to the Joe Rogan Experience. Reports say Vance was in Austin Tuesday to record a new episode after Air Force Two arrived earlier that morning. Rogan previously interviewed Vance during the 2024 presidential campaign. I'm Eric Sharp.
12: Federal Reserve Chairman Kevin Warsh is vowing to get monetary policy right and bring down inflation. He made the pledge in remarks to Congress, saying the economy is in solid shape otherwise. And Americans did get a break from inflation in June as consumer prices posted their biggest monthly decline in 6 years. The drop was driven largely by lower energy costs following the U.S.-Iran ceasefire. The Consumer Price Index, which measures the cost of everyday goods and services, fell 0.4% last month. That's better than economists had expected. And when you're out and about shopping, if you are a loyal customer, beware. That loyalty program may save you some money, but it could be costly when it comes to online security.
13: 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You trade a phone number or an email address for discounts, rewards, or special offers at a grocery store, a coffee shop, maybe a gas station. And that savings may come with a hidden cost, your personal information. When you hand over that information, data brokers build a profile on you, and they sell that information, and not just to other companies. Scammers can also buy it and use the data to develop phishing emails. One tip, use a separate email just for rewards accounts, maybe a separate phone number too. That way, if your information is leaked, your primary contact information may still be protected. I'm Daria Albinger.
12: And as college kids prepare for a new school year, Washington State has ranked near the bottom of states where students complete the free application for federal student aid form. The governor, Bob Ferguson, wants lawmakers to change that. He wants the FAFSA to be a requirement for all high school graduates.
14: Washington State is literally the most generous state in the entire country for providing financial assistance. And by that, I mean free money for young people to go to college or to get job training.
12: He adds the FAFSA requirement would increase the number of students who can get state or federal aid. The FAFSA form is now available for all students and contributors. I'm Monica Nelson with your consumer and business news.
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2: You heard the news. 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

0: Pleasure with us.
1: President Trump has done a 180 on plans to charge a 20% toll on cargo going through the Strait of Hormuz. Reversing course yesterday, he said Middle Eastern countries will instead make investment and trade deals with the U.S. Analysis from Patrick Gahan, head of petroleum analysis at Gas Buddy. Patrick, how has the oil market digested this?
2: So all in all, I don't think the market really took the threat of a 20% toll very seriously. It would be very impossible or very difficult, I should say, for the Trump administration to really exert that. And knowing the amount of an impact that would have on oil and refined products, it was very unlikely. I certainly was skeptical myself that the president would actually carry this out. And turns out it's a mere threat.
1: Meanwhile, it doesn't seem like much progress is being made with regards to ships transiting the Strait of Hormuz.
2: Yeah, exactly right. For now, still not a whole lot happening after Iran has launched some drone attacks at ships in the Strait. We've seen after a couple weeks of relative movement, things have quieted back down in the Strait. Certainly not the greatest development, could improve if the situation suddenly improves as well.
1: Yeah. I mean, as consumers here, what do we make of what we're going to see at the pump for the coming weeks or perhaps the rest of the summer?
2: Well, just like most of the summer has been, a bit of a wild card. It's just impossible to know what development may be next. And though I know a lot of Americans are probably, very anxious about what could be next, we just don't know. And a lot of that is because geopolitical tensions are just impossible to predict what move could happen next and what that might look like.
1: We're speaking with Patrick Gahan, head of petroleum analysis at Gas Buddy. So I think the number is 130 tankers a day back in normal times that would transit the Strait of Hormuz with crude oil. With that number just a fraction now, I mean, is there a scenario when we run out of oil? We're just telling people we can't get it to your refineries? And there's some sort of crisis? What could happen here?
2: Well, a lot could happen, but a lot might not happen either. It's at the end of the day, the administration obviously doesn't want to bring about record-setting prices. There might be a lot of tough talk. But ultimately, I think the administration is very mindful of what could happen to oil markets and whatnot if they don't act. So, my belief is that while the talk may be tough, that reality is different. We still have releases from the SPR for the next month and a half or so. If the Strait remains closed beyond Labor Day, that certainly could be much more problematic once these releases end. But the other wild card as well has been that China has drastically slashed the amount of oil it's importing. And so it's really a question of if that behavior would switch around as well.
1: Yeah.
3: Blockade of the Strait of Hormuz. That's according to U.S. Central Command. It also comes after the U.S. launched strikes against Iran for the fourth straight day. Spain is headed to the World Cup final for the first time in almost two decades. Scott Carr has the latest.
4: Spain shut out France 2-0 from Arlington, Texas. Mikel Oyarzabal conveyed a first-half penalty while Pedro Porro scored in the 58th minute, ensuring a win for the Red Fury. Spain's back in the final after winning the tournament against the Netherlands in 2010. On Wednesday, Lionel Messi and the Cup's defending champs, Argentina, will try to take down Harry Kane and the team from England, who are hoping to make the final for the first time since 1966. I'm Scott Carr.
3: And one person is dead and two are missing after a boat sank in San Francisco Bay. According to multiple reports, the boat caught fire between the Golden Gate Bridge and Alcatraz Island yesterday. After initially reporting that 17 people on board the craft were rescued, officials now say only 16 people were recovered. I'm Mark Mayfield.
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6: There was a murder in Central Ohio that many people still don't want to talk about. The man who committed that crime once sat on death row, but now he's on the run. His name is Lester Eubanks. Lester didn't tunnel out of prison or scale a stone wall. On a December morning in 1973, He and a small group of inmates were granted permission to walk outside prison walls. His handcuffs were taken off. He changed into civilian clothing, and he and three others were driven to a local mall. They were told they could wander the stores and were asked to return to a designated meeting spot. Hours later, all the inmates came back, except Lester Eubanks, and he hasn't been seen since.
0: He had a full plan. The guy had a plan.
7: I was just astounded that this could actually happen.
6: There were many years when it seemed like no one was even looking for Lester. But recently, his whereabouts have become the focus of the U.S. Marshals Service, the federal agents who track fugitives. The case is testing the marshals.
8: Those nine lives are running out, and we're going to catch up with Lester.
6: And is being urged on by those hurt most by Lester's crime.
9: He's had enough free time. He confessed to the crime, and his time is up.
6: I'm Sunny Hostin with ABC News. Over the past year, a team from the ABC News investigative unit joined the search for Lester Eubanks. They uncovered new leads, possible sightings, and at every turn found resistance from those who want Lester Eubanks to be forgotten. What they've uncovered is a case that's about more than murder. It's about family loyalty, a life on the run, and a first-hand look at how the U.S. Marshals are trying to solve one of the oldest fugitive cases in American history. Now, they may be closer than ever. From ABC News.
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Thanks for spending time with us. Welcome into Wednesday. If you've missed anything from today's program, by the way, there's an easy way to catch up. All you have to do is tell Alexa, Siri, or Google

0: to play this morning with Gordon Deal. It's time now for the Mic Drop with this morning's Mike Gavin.
1: Good morning. Well, you know, we're always here for unusual criminal behavior. We have a couple of those stories today. Let's start in Florida, where we continue to learn that if you're going to do something illegal, a car with someone else driving is not the ideal place for it. Police say a rideshare driver took matters into his own hands when a passenger allegedly refused to stop inhaling nitrous oxide, driving the woman straight to a police station. Port St. Lucie police say officers approached the vehicle to investigate and found a 37-year-old woman actively inhaling the gas. She then resisted efforts to be safely removed from the car. She was eventually removed and taken into custody. The woman faces charges of inhaling nitrous oxide to induce intoxication and resisting an officer without violence.
0: How do you get your hands on this stuff?
1: I don't know.
0: Yeah.
1: you're talking to the wrong guy.
0: You use like gas in like a dentist's office or something like that. This stuff.
1: Yeah.
0: What in the world?
1: Yeah, I'm not sure.
0: So she's just sniffing it, and the driver basically says enough.
1: Yeah, which is illegal.
0: Yeah,
1: and we found this out when we talked about the kids that were in the Waymo last week that were drunk and like shooting people with water guns.
0: Yeah,
1: you know, when someone else is driving, whether it be robot or human, that's not a good place to commit a crime because they will just take you straight to the police.
0: Good on this driver, by the way.
1: Yeah,
0: I'm impressed.
1: Yeah, well, you know what? I don't even know what the liability in a situation that is, but if someone's doing something actively sort of criminal in the backseat of your car, you probably need to report them. It's probably in your best interest.
0: Is the better play here, though, just pull over and tell somebody to get out?
1: I guess, but she didn't even get out for police. So my guess is she was probably, it seemed as if it was going to be difficult to remove her from the car. So he's going to have police do it instead.
0: Yes.
1: Probably makes more sense.
0: Mm-hmm. Agreed.
1: And not every accomplice gets a say in the matter. A Maryland man allegedly stole a 3-month-old kitten from a pet store, carried her into a nearby bank, and asked an employee to hold the animal moments before handing a teller a note demanding cash. The kitten named Magnolia was found unharmed after Prince George's County police arrested the suspect. A local cat rescue later joked on social media that the feline's life of crime was over. Security camera video showed a man enter the pet store before running out seconds later carrying the black and white tuxedo kitten. Witnesses said the man ran directly into the nearby PNC Bank in the same shopping center. He then asked an employee, "Can you hold this?" before allegedly handing a teller a note demanding cash.
0: What?
1: Just hold this for a second.
0: What is happening here?
1: Like, he's just running errands. He's just doing his morning routine. Yeah. He's stealing a cat. He's robbing a bank, and then he's gonna go home and make some lunch.
0: That's
1: how he spends his day.
0: Listen, you open the vault, or me and the kitten take this place down.
1: Yeah. Watch out for Magnolia. She's got some claws.
0: Thanks, Mike. 13 minutes now in front of the hour. On This Morning, America's First News.
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6: Just before midnight on Saturday, February 19th, 2005, Danielle Imbo and her friend Richard Patron left a crowded Philadelphia bar. The two 30-somethings planned to walk to Richard's truck and drive home, but they never made it.
7: It does not make sense. It's like they literally vanished.
6: The two were never seen again.
8: Not just them, but a truck disappeared into the ether.
6: Was it an accident, or were they murdered?
9: No one had a motive to kill them.
6: Those same questions frustrated law enforcement. The FBI called it murder for hire.
7: Who killed these two individuals, and how did they get rid of them?
10: Both of them weren't the target. One of them was the target. The other one was wrong place, wrong time.
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9: was definitely murder for hire for Danielle, not for Richard.
7: You're right, it could be. But it also could be something your son did, too.
9: 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No one.
7: He's your son, and in your eyes, he's innocent. 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
6: What happened to Danielle and Richard?
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6: I'm Andrea Gunning. In this series, I dig into my own investigation to find answers for the families and get justice for Richard and Danielle.
7: I just want some peace for my sister's soul, and I want some peace for my mother.
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0: an all-star team of the world's best journalists bring you the facts each and every morning. 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
1: 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Less hair, less health care. Around 25% of men with male pattern baldness notice hair loss by the age of 30, with the number jumping to two-thirds of American men losing hair by 35. But a chrome dome means at least one upside for your health. Researchers have found that those who had already begun losing their hair by age 30 had a 29% reduced risk of developing prostate cancer. And those who had started balding even earlier had a 45% reduced risk for both aggressive and less aggressive forms of the illness. While the reason for the link is unknown, the researchers wrote in Cancer Epidemiology that they suspect a genetic variant in the male hormone receptor gene affects both conditions. 8 minutes now in front of the hour on This Morning. Once again, here's Nicole Murray.
2: And now, the three big things you need to know. Number one.
3: The U.S. has restarted a blockade on Iranian ports and launched dozens of additional strikes on Iran, marking the fourth consecutive night of attacks. President Trump.
4: I don't think anybody should be really in that position, but we were doing it as a reimbursement. The Gulf states are going to invest a tremendous amount of money into the United States, and that was very satisfactory to me. I think it's actually much better.
3: Trump is also threatening to hit Tehran's power plants and bridges as soon as next week if peace talks do not resume.
2: Number two.
3: The House has voted to make daylight saving time permanent nationwide. In addition to keeping clocks shifted 1 hour ahead, the measure would allow states to use standard time if an exemption is in effect before the federal law is enacted.
2: Number three.
3: Federal Reserve Chairman Kevin Warsh has testified before Congress, saying the agency is still committed to reaching its 2% inflation target.
5: That's our clear and constant aim, the star we steer by. And if we get policy right, and I can assure you we will, the inflation surge of the last 5 years will be a thing of the past.
3: Warsh also promised to do his job, even if he is pressured to lower interest rates by President Trump. Darlene Graham has been sworn in to fill the seat of her older brother, South Carolina Senator Lindsey Graham, 3 days after he died unexpectedly. It is the first instance of a sibling being appointed to replace a deceased senator. A dangerous heat wave that's been scorching the north central U.S. is shifting to the northeast today before expanding farther south in the mid-Atlantic later this week. Dr. Juanita Mora says air quality is a concern.
6: That ozone becomes like a sunburn into the lungs. And when that occurs, people can start wheezing, having coughing, having respiratory problems, along with from the heat, all the dehydration that can occur.
3: More than 125 million Americans are under some sort of heat alert. United Airlines has announced Economy Plus, which features a fully blocked-off middle seat, giving passengers extra elbow room. The airline will start selling the new seat option later this year.
1: Extra elbow room, extra fees, extra pricing, more expensive seats. That's all this is.
3: I mean, I get it, and I haven't seen exact prices for what this is going to... But for that extra room on those long flights, I think it might be worth it, no?
1: Well, how much? That's the question. How much more is it going to be worth it?
3: I would say up to $100 extra, I would still go for it.
1: Per ticket, like each way?
3: Yeah.
1: You go for it?
3: Yeah, I would.
1: Yeah,
3: but okay. I'm bougie, you know what I mean?
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0: Hey, glad you're with us. Welcome into Wednesday. It's easy to feel as if you finished a marathon after navigating IKEA's maze-like layout to buy furniture. Now, dozens of runners will actually log 26.2 miles within a single store. The marathon at an IKEA in England quickly filled its 80 spots after registration opened last month. The race is not until December. Runners will complete 17 laps around the showroom, market hall, and warehouse. The aid stations might serve IKEA's popular Swedish meatballs, and runners will probably receive kits to build their own medals. But the Washington Post says the race isn't all fun and games. Runners must finish within 6 hours so IKEA employees can get back to work. A portion of each roughly $110 entry fee will be donated to Shelter, a British charity that advocates for affordable housing. The local market manager for the store hopes to make it a bigger event in the future. For Nicole Murray and Mike Gavin, I'm Gordon Deal. Thanks for listening to This Morning, America's First News.
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5: Senate Democrats have blocked a $1 trillion defense bill. The National Defense Authorization Act needed 60 votes to pass on Tuesday, but fell short after Democrats lined up against the bill. Four senators missed the vote, including Republican Mitch McConnell of Kentucky and Democrat John Fetterman of Pennsylvania. The annual defense bill is usually passed with bipartisan support, but Democrats are reportedly blocking the bill to protest the Iran war. ICE agents are being told to cease most vehicle stops for the foreseeable future. More from Mark Mayfield.
6: That's according to multiple reports citing federal sources. This comes after two deadly shootings involving agents happened in less than a week. Monday in Maine, a 26-year-old man from Columbia was shot and killed after officials said he allegedly drove in the direction of an agent. That happened just days after a Mexican immigrant was fatally shot during a traffic stop in Houston. In both instances, officials said the men killed were not the intended targets. The move to end vehicle stops will only be temporary until ICE agents receive new training. I'm Mark Mayfield.
5: President Trump has paid E. Jean Carroll the $5 million court judgment that he owes her. More from Sarah Lee Kessler.
7: The New York writer has collected the money more than 3 years after a Manhattan jury found Trump liable for sexually abusing her decades ago and then defaming her when she went public with it in 2019. The funds were being held in an escrow account, and with interest, Carroll has collected more than $5.6 million. Trump claims he didn't know Carroll, despite photos that show otherwise, and that he didn't commit any wrongdoing. I'm Sarah Lee Kessler.
5: R. Kelly is asking President Trump to commute his 30-year prison sentence. The disgraced R&B star made the formal request for clemency, stopping short of seeking a full pardon. I'm Michael Cassidy.
8: Flood watches are in place through Thursday across central and southwestern Texas. The National Weather Service warns of potential life-threatening flooding as days of storms are forecast to dump heavy rain over millions in parts of the south, the Gulf Coast, including Texas, through Friday. Rio Grande Valley health officials are trying to make the public aware of an intestinal illness that has been reported in more than a dozen states. Cyclosporiasis has been linked to fresh produce and can lead to explosive diarrhea, loss of appetite, weight loss, and fatigue. Vice President J.D. Vance may be returning to the Joe Rogan Experience. Reports say Vance was in Austin Tuesday to record a new episode after Air Force Two arrived earlier that morning. Rogan previously interviewed Vance during the 2024 presidential campaign. I'm Eric Shar.
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13: You know, America's produced like lots and lots of stuff. Just piles of stuff. The fact of the matter is all day long, every day, there are warehouses full of stuff getting just pushed off a cliff. All day, every day.
11: That's Ian Nagoski, who runs the Canary Records label.
13: A friend of mine said that what he loves is being the guy standing at the edge of the cliff, waving his arms, going, wait, no, let me look at those first before you throw them away. I think there might be some good stuff in there. I think there might be some stories. I don't think we should throw all those away yet.
11: We have a season, 10 episodes of stories from that realm, of things that were just barely saved, and in some cases, not saved at all. A bizarre tale of two infamous New Yorkers.
14: They booby-trapped their home and turned it into the shield fortress of ephemera.
11: A missing chapter of American music history.
13: There hasn't been a guess culturally that they matter. So they get thrown in the garbage.
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26: Good morning, fellas. I hear you. I'm here.
27: One, two, three.
28: Starting your morning off right. A new way of talk. A new way of understanding. Because we're in this together. This is your morning show with Michael Del Giorno.
29: Well, you know, it just takes two or more gathered together to accomplish something. Seems like we're just saying goodbye, doesn't it? Here we go, another day. 7 minutes after the hour. Good morning and welcome to Wednesday, July the 15th, year of our Lord, 2026. I didn't even think about it, but I think it's payday today for many in America.
30: Heck yeah.
29: I don't think about it because it just auto deposits and then everything auto drafts out.
30: Yeah, it's already gone by the time it gets here.
29: And my allowance of $15 is left, and I pray somebody takes me golfing. If you're just waking up, the president will claim that the declassified intelligence reveals a foreign nation's plot to interfere with our 2020 election. Yeah, that old chestnut. Trump reportedly will be joined by FBI Director Kash Patel, new Homeland Security Secretary Mark Wayne Mullen, among others. Therefore, this has nothing, it would appear, to do with addressing the American people on Iran, its threat, the plan, and the path to victory. So that's disappointing. You have a big conversation going on over the inflation report. Basically, here's the good news. The good news is it's the lowest it's been since 2020. The bad news is it's mainly driven by energy that is likely, as this continues in Iran, to go back up. So, you know, I'm not being hard on the president. I'm just being balls and strikes and calling it the way it should be. I don't know that I'll ever get, I get why the president did the tariffs. I get the other nations that were unfairly carrying out practices or leveling the playing field, but to begin his second term with that, now to be distracted by war with Iran for the longest time over the peace agreement, not the military execution. And then there was the housing crisis that was to be solved, and that can't be solved until interest rates come down, and interest rates aren't going to come down until inflation comes down, and inflation's not going to come down as long as you're at war with Iran. So you tell me if the president should be focused on the 2020 election or addressing the American people and ending this conflict with Iran. I'll leave that up to you. Lindsey Graham's sister sworn in. My son pulled a red yesterday. You know how red gets in my ear on certain things and he can't stop?
0: Yeah.
29: Like we may need to start a feature. Here's Red on his frustration with the president, and then just play the music and let him go. You can wind him up like a toy.
0: I got some music for that if you ever need it.
1: Rants with Red? That sounds like a great segment.
29: Rants with Red. You've been ranting. I mean, look, I just play the middle. You know, I was on the golf course with somebody and they're just boom. And I'm like, look. I can think of very few things the president has done I disagreed with. I can think of very few things the president has explained that I appreciated. In other words, I never liked the way he talks. I get when the president seems to be focused on the wrong thing at the moment, but I mean, doesn't throw me into a rant. Red's beside himself. We got to keep him away from the District of Columbia. I fear for him.
0: If he starts ranting, we'll just play this music.
29: Let's hear it. Red, is there something that the president's doing that's bothering you?
2: Oh, my God, Michael.
29: Not how much time do you have?
1: Oh, I'm just...
29: Well, that would be your music. No. You'll have to work on your rants, though.
1: I think I can come up with some better music.
29: You don't like that? That's too playful?
0: Let's see. What else? I got this.
29: I'll tell you how bad the... Zeke! That's the old, yeah.
0: That's the What's My
1: Flight
0: Line.
1: Of the Bumblebee?
0: No, that's What's My Line.
29: Oh, that's What's My Line?
0: Yeah.
29: Red has been so disgruntled lately, he even had a problem with the Major League Baseball All-Star Open last night, which was very, kind of like my baseball address. Very nostalgic. Listen. Kid's running out, his gloves on his handlebars. He's wearing a Mike Schmidt jersey, headed to his friend's house. That late.
3: Hey, wait up.
29: Wait, here comes the coach.
4: Some things earn our admiration. Very few earn our trust.
29: Look at Babe winking at us. Henry Aaron. Say hey, kid.
4: To the ballpark. A sprint around the diamond.
29: Roberto.
4: A game of catch. That feeling often gets mistaken for nostalgia. It isn't. Nostalgia is missing something that's gone. Baseball never left.
3: It is bedlam at the bank!
29: So anyway, this whole video goes on. It's very touching. 5 minutes. And Red just ends with, now you think they could just put some freaking games on regular networks where people can find them if they love the game so much. I mean, that's negativity. Got to snap out of it.
1: It didn't go away. They might have a work stoppage next year.
29: Oh, minor details. Minor details. The U.S. blockade on the Strait of Hormuz is back in effect. The president is backing off plans on charging 20%. You'd have to edit that from your rant. That was yesterday.
1: He got my memo. He changed his mind.
29: Yeah, Red was like, I thought nobody owns the Strait of Hormuz. Now you're charging 20%. I said, well, if you guys have all the military expenditure to secure the Strait of Hormuz primarily for resources that belong to the people that won't come and open it themselves, you might as well, get some of your money back. You mean the Strait of Hormuz that was open until he attacked Iran? I mean, pretty soon, you know, red could go red. Could go full socialist on me. He's been tirading in my ear. And you know what's bad? When I'm the one defending the president, a dangerous heat wave has returned. It hasn't left the Northeast and the Mid-Atlantic. There's just nowhere for me to go. I was looking at some cheap flights in Southwest Airlines thinking maybe there's somewhere I can fly and golf for a couple of days. That's cool. It doesn't exist.
30: Not right now.
29: I mean, you ought to see, like, temperatures in Canada are hot. But we've been, like, New Orleans hot, which is really obnoxious and humid. It's the humidity I hate.
30: It hadn't been that bad around here.
29: No, just the last 24 hours. Yeah no, it hasn't.
30: Nice.
29: You got to dodge a few raindrops, but yes, it has been better. In fact, I even took Mom out at the nursing home yesterday. We sat outside.
30: Aww.
29: Beautiful clouds, cool breeze. I thought, well, maybe she'll like being outside for a little while. 5 minutes in, let's go in.
30: The TV out there with the Game Show Network on it.
29: She's got a new room with a new TV. She's got movies on demand. Mom's watching some stories now.
3: I need help with my smart TV. I know you helped your dad.
29: You know my mom can't speak. Why would you do that?
30: Oh, I didn't know. Well, I forgot.
29: Mom doesn't have a voice. They removed her voice box with cancer.
30: Well, I know, but if she could, that's
29: a sensitive thing. Why is this such a hostile work environment?
30: I don't know.
29: I'm just trying to set the table here, the opening monologue.
30: What's wrong with me?
29: You're playing
5: Pete. She has Netflix then?
6: Why do you run such a hostile workplace?
29: Mom did see the home run derby. If you guys could just get some cancer, you'll see these things.
30: Oh, my gosh.
29: Crying. Should we start over?
30: No.
29: Yes.
30: You think we should?
29: Let's start over yesterday. Go back all the way to Rachel singing, and then the open, and then let's start over.
30: Oh, my gosh.
29: You all are here to support the show, not distract it.
30: Yeah, the show will distract itself without our help.
29: Well, when you come looking like a banana today, that is a bright yellow.
30: I like that, don't you?
29: I do. I do love yellow. Yellow was one of our private school choices. We had yellow, baby blue, and gray, I think, right? Keith Andrews is listening. And then we had to wear them with the gray dress slacks. I had gray or navy dress slacks.
30: Really?
29: And that was my favorite combination, was the navy slacks with that yellow.
30: Oh, absolutely. I love the bright yellow.
29: Yeah. What do they call it? Knit polo, right?
30: Yeah, school bus driver shirt.
5: We should make them do some Savannah banana tricks over there.
29: Well, we did have formals that we only wore on Friday football for the bus trip.
30: Yeah.
29: And that was white shirt and tie with the sport coat. And we wore it to funerals, too.
30: Well, you got your money out of your material then.
29: Yeah.
30: Okay.
29: I felt bad for one student in particular who died tragically very young. And I thought, oh, that poor guy's trapped in his private school uniform in that casket. Was that a bad thought to have? I wouldn't want to be still in that thing.
30: No.
29: But I did like the yellow. I really think we should start over. You don't?
30: I think we should just push through.
29: Did I mention there's a dangerous heat wave?
30: I think it's affecting this show.
29: Oh. So my phone's actually trying to have a conversation with me, my Aura Ring.
30: Okay, I was fixing to just ask that. Just as we begin, and now that the show is starting.
29: No, I didn't sleep again.
30: What does the Aura Ring say?
29: It was curious if I'm having some issues. You didn't sleep for long, but it was short and sweet. You managed to get some restorative deep sleep, but is there something going on? It starts walking me through all these nosy questions. Is your wife cheating on you? No. Are you binging a show? Kind of.
30: I recommend it. Get you some melatonin.
29: This ring is starting to get too personal.
30: Yes,
29: I mean, how do I tell my ring none of your business?
30: Take me off your finger then.
29: I just noticed that your entire sleep, I forgot what they call it, your sleep arc is off. Then it starts asking first questions. Are you eating later? Are you using any stimulant? Now it's got me Elvis.
30: Yeah.
29: You know, now I'm up all night on speed with tinfoil on the windows. No, I was watching the All-Star game. Leave me alone.
30: Yeah, there's things going on. I want to have a life.
29: Did you have an enema? No, what are you talking about? This Aura Ring is starting to know me too well. I got to run from it. Spain is moving on. Why is Spain moving on? Because I said, if there's one thing I know that I know, and that is that France is the best team in soccer, and they're easily going to win this game against Spain, who looked awful in the quarterfinals. I mean, France is in. Bastille Day? Come on, France is in. I no sooner finished speaking that than France never shows up for the game. And anybody, was I the only one to notice from the opening kick, Spain was like, this is going to sound like the craziest thing to hate, but I hate Nosiems. And Nosiems not like a gnat. I mean, Nosiems even smaller. You don't see them. And they bite you. And I mean, a Nosiem bite takes months to go away and itches deeper than any itch you've ever had.
30: Yeah.
29: I hate Nosiems. Spain looked like Nosiems. They were just swarming France everywhere on the field.
30: I heard nothing but France all like the past couple of days. And yesterday at about noon, you know, you hear those betting apps. And
29: no, I don't, but go ahead.
30: They're on the radio.
29: I'm too busy arguing with my ring.
30: But anyway, so I'm listening to the radio, and all of a sudden, they're like, call this number now, place your bet for FIFA World Cup, where we're choosing Spain to win today's big game. And I'm like, really? You guys are trying to cook the books? I think the fix was in from the beginning.
29: Well, I'm telling you, Spain could not have looked worse in the quarterfinals. They could not have looked better in the semifinals. And France couldn't have looked better in the quarterfinals and couldn't have looked worse yesterday. And maybe like us losing on the 4th of July on Bastille Day. They got shut out 2-0. So now they will play the winner of England and Argentina today. Don't forget, tomorrow we have the Open from England beginning. And Cody Bellinger of the New York Yankees, baseball Yankees. 2 RBIs, MVP, American League, shut out the National League 4-0. We got a lot to cover today. We got a lot of smart people to help us cover it. Miss a little, you'll miss a lot. And well, quite frankly, we'll miss you. 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Red, keep your rants to yourself. 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I want no distractions, banana boy.
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29: 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All right, 22 minutes after the hour, we come back, not one, not two, not three, but your top 5 stories of the day. One chance to live this Wednesday, July 15th, 2026. It'll never happen again. We got to understand it together because we're all in it together. This is your day. This is your morning show. After your morning show, keep it right here for Glenn Beck. Your morning show and Glenn Beck. We start your mornings off right on News Radio 690 KTSM.
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14: White victim, female, pretty, wealthy.
13: A white woman's murder shocks the city. A black man from the projects comes forward with information about the case.
15: He says the police are his friends.
13: But out of nowhere, he goes from star witness to prime suspect.
15: And then that's it. They turn on him.
13: 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Lee Harris is sentenced to 90 years.
16: I get 90 years for killing somebody I have never seen.
13: Behind bars, Lee finds an unlikely ally in his cellie, Robert. The pair are like chalk and cheese. There's no way their paths would ever cross on the outside. But as a fellow inmate, Robert sees through the lies and vows to do the unthinkable. Clear Lee's name.
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33: A quiet residential neighborhood erupts in chaos. Carmine Galante, the feared boss of the Bonanno crime family, lies dead, his cigar still clutched between his teeth.
34: Masked men walked into Joe and Mary's luncheonette in Brooklyn today and gunned down Carmine Galante, a man believed to be the most powerful mafia chieftain in the country.
33: The execution sent shockwaves through the criminal underworld and set the stage for one of the most pivotal criminal cases in New York City history. From the minds behind the acclaimed television series comes Law and Order: Criminal Justice System. This isn't a scripted drama. These are real stories told by the people who have lived them.
35: My father should have been a dead man.
33: For decades, the mafia had New York City in a stranglehold, with law enforcement seemingly powerless to intervene. But the murder of Carmine Galante marked the beginning of the end. Discover how a group of young prosecutors took on the mafia, and with the help of law enforcement, brought down its most powerful figures. I'm Anasiga Nicolazzi. And from Wolf Entertainment and iHeart Podcasts, this is Law and Order: Criminal Justice System.
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0: hi-ho, back to the talkback lines we go on your morning show with Michael Telgiorno.
1: Good morning. This is Patrick from Mac, Colorado.
2: Hey, Patrick.
1: I think Red needs to drink a little more on the job. Maybe it'll mellow him out a little bit.
2: Can't hurt.
1: And I'd like to know where Michael plays golf at for $15. Take me with you. I haven't found a place like that in Colorado anywhere. Thanks.
2: Oh, no, no, you misheard me. I said, and then what's left is $15, and then I sit and hope someone takes me golfing. No, there's no such thing as $15 golf. I think even the nine hole, the one where you push your own cart, the old course thing.
3: The putt-putt in Franklin, I think, is $15.
2: No, we have one in Franklin. It's nine holes. There are no carts. You pull it with a hand cart. It's very nice. I think it's like
4: $26. $26?
2: Yeah. And then my senior rate is, it's not $15, but it's closer than you think, to be honest. It's not a bad idea. I could do that today. Meanwhile, back to our attention span. The president will claim that declassified intelligence reveals a foreign nation's plot to interfere with the 2020 election. Trump will reportedly be joined by FBI Director Kash Patel and Homeland Security Secretary Mark Wayne Mullen, among others, when he addresses America tomorrow night in primetime. There could be some mentions of Iran, but no, the primary purpose is not to explain the enemy, the war, or the endgame, but rather election fraud from 2020. We'll have more in our top five stories coming up, as well as more of your talkbacks. Welcome to Wednesday, July the 15th. This is your morning show.
4: Hey, this is John Watts, and my morning show is your morning show with Michael Delgiorno.
2: Hey, don't just start your day off right. Keep it right all day. 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
8: Senate Democrats have blocked a $1 trillion defense bill. The National Defense Authorization Act needed 60 votes to pass on Tuesday, but fell short after Democrats lined up against the bill. Four senators missed the vote, including Republican Mitch McConnell of Kentucky and Democrat John Fetterman of Pennsylvania. The annual defense bill is usually passed with bipartisan support, but Democrats are reportedly blocking the bill to push back against the Iran war. Some ICE agents will start wearing body cameras after two recent fatal shootings of immigrants during traffic stops. The Department of Homeland Security released a statement Tuesday saying every ICE team will have at least one agent wearing a body cam during arrests from now on. And Alvin and the Chipmunks are returning to the big screen. A report in the Wall Street Journal says the untitled reboot will not hit theaters until 2028, but fans will be seeing a lot of their favorite Chipmunks on social media. I'm Michael Kastner.
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14: Russ Faria was charged with a crime that he swore he did not commit.
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14: 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I've been a correspondent for Dateline NBC for 25 years. 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

0: problem for this whole story, and it's Axios, and I hate it when they're right because it's Axios. But the bottom line is, inflation fell, and anyone can brag, and the president certainly could tomorrow night when he addresses the American people, that inflation is at its lowest rate since 2020, going back to COVID, and that's good news. The bad news is it's still 3.5%, and the only reason it's down is because of energy prices that are expected to go up, especially depending on what the coming day targets may or may not be. But that's not what set Red off. What set Red off is, okay, and he plans to talk about the 2020 election being stolen on Thursday night. You might want to focus on this war in order to focus on inflation, in order to focus on energy. And then rockets, red glare. Which, by the way, my son never has a positive thing to say about anybody. Looked at me and goes, Dad, what, Nick?
1: Patti LaBelle doesn't look 82 to me, and she doesn't sound 82. What's the name of that song you make me listen to? Lady Marmalade.
0: Hey, Sister Soul, Sister Ghost, Sister Soul. She sang the national anthem at the Major League All-Star game. It was terrific. Kidding. Yeah, Patti LaBelle, looking great and sounding great at 82. But anyway, that's kind of what set Red off. I'm going with Woody. That is TFF, and it could lead to TDS, if not treated immediately. Which means right behind you, just grab any one of those bottles. Start sipping, my friend. Gold and silver recently soared to record highs, I might add. It did pull back a little bit. 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Rory's going to join us on Congress passing daylight savings time permanently, what that means to everyone, and the gap between America's healthiest and least healthiest cities. It's growing wider. The story is 15 minutes away on your morning show. 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
1: Morning, Michael. James from South Carolina.
2: Hey.
1: I think you said that you picked the rejoin music. Man, you got great taste.
2: Thank you, James.
3: Please.
2: Many of them start with me in the car, and I just take a picture of the radio, and then I send it to Jeffrey. That's probably how 180 of them have gotten in there.
3: But all the cool ones are ones that I'm sitting at home going, oh, that would be really good.
2: Those are usually the ones that I go, what is that? Yeah. And you go, and I go, oh, okay, I just want to know what I don't like.
3: Exactly.
2: And then he's got, what are we up to now? How many? Which is a ridiculous amount.
3: Like,
2: and they never rotate, right?
3: Well, no, they rotate one after the other, but there are like almost 300 of them now.
2: Oh, there's more than that.
3: No, seriously. There's, there's.
2: Either way, you know, we need a tighter rotation with the hits. Maybe we need to go with like gold and recurrence, you know, turn this into like
3: gold
2: a.
3: Gold and recurrence.
2: You know, let's really overthink it. President Trump will address the nation in primetime in a speech Thursday. I don't think it's what you think it's going to be about.
4: Speaking from the Oval Office Tuesday, he confirmed that election integrity will be among the things he will cover in his speech.
5: It's really big news. It's really, really big news. And our country has to shape up.
4: On Monday, MS Now reported that the president will claim that declassified intelligence reveals a foreign nation's plot to interfere in the 2020 election. Trump will reportedly be joined by FBI Director Kash Patel and Homeland Security Secretary Mark Wayne Mullen, among others. The president has repeatedly claimed that the 2020 presidential election was stolen and rigged. I'm Mark Mayfield.
2: Lindsey Graham's sister has been sworn in to fill in his South Carolina Senate seat following a sudden death. The ceremony for Darlene Graham took place on the Senate floor Tuesday afternoon.
6: And that you will well and faithfully discharge the duties of the office on which you are about to enter. So help you God.
7: I do.
2: Very compelling piece of audio, Lindsey Graham. Lindsey Graham passed away over the weekend due to an aortic dissection, which is a tear in the body's main artery. He was 71 years old. Second quarter earnings are out for five of America's biggest banks. How do they look? Matt Mattinson has more.
8: J.P. Morgan, the country's largest bank, notched the highest quarterly profit in U.S. banking history with a 41% jump to $21.2 billion. Bank of America reported a net income of $9.1 billion, up 27% from last year. Citigroup reported its highest quarterly revenue in a decade with a 45% jump and a net income of $5.8 billion. Wells Fargo is up 17% from a year earlier at a net income of $6.4 billion. Finally, Goldman Sachs profits rose 78% with net earnings of $6.6 billion. I'm at Mattinson.
2: Spain is headed to the World Cup final for the first time in almost two decades.
9: Spain shut out France 2-0 from Arlington, Texas. Mikel Oyarzabal conveyed a first-half penalty while Pedro Porro scored in the 58th minute, ensuring a win for the Red Fury. Spain's back in the final after winning the tournament against the Netherlands in 2010. On Wednesday, Lionel Messi and the Cup's defending champs, Argentina, will try to take down Harry Kane and the team from England, who are hoping to make the final for the first time since 1966. I'm Scott Carr.
2: Let's see. I loved France and Spain. One. I love England today. I guess Argentina wins. The Stray Cats are extending their U.S. tour with a batch of fall dates.
10: We're gonna rock this town, rock it inside out. We're gonna rock this town, make them scream and shout.
4: The newly announced leg begins on November the 9th in Grand Prairie, Texas, and wraps up December the 6th in Mashantucket, Connecticut. The expanded tour now features 37 performances in the U.S. from late July through early December. Tickets go on sale Friday. I'm Mark Mayfield.
2: Today's National Day may have you running for the candy aisle. Bree Tennis has more.
11: Today is National Gummy Worm Day. German candy company Trolli says they're an evolution of the gummy bear, but they're not related. They were invented in 1981, but back then they were called gummy squiggles. And make no mistake, there's nothing healthy about them. Corn syrup, sugar, gelatin, flavoring, and food coloring. They're not vegetarian, not vegan. They're super high in sugar and calories, but they're fruity and sweet. Unless you pick the sour kind. I'm Bree Tennis.
2: In Major League Baseball, the All-Star Game. Not nearly as exciting as the Home Run Derby. And this one everyone could see on Fox. It was All-American League for Zip over the National League. Great pitching. Yankee Cody Bellinger with two RBIs was named the MVP. The 96th Major League Baseball All-Star Game goes to the American League. PGA tomorrow, first round of the 154th Open Championship at Royal Birkdale Golf Course in England. And birthdays today. Forrest Whitaker, 65 years old. Singer Linda Ronstadt, 80 years old. Linda Ronstadt is 80 years old today.
3: Whoa.
2: How is that possible?
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2: We're all going to die. Young Sheldon. Ian Armitage is 18 years old. And supermodel Kim Alexis is 66. If it's your birthday, happy birthday. We're so glad you were born. And thanks so much for making your morning show a part of your big day.
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18: President Trump says strikes on Iran will continue until he says it's enough. In an interview with Fox News, Trump said Iran's military has been significantly degraded.
19: And they have fight. You know, it's like a great boxer. You think you have him beat, and then all of a sudden he comes back and he gives you a shot.
18: He went on to say the only way to negotiate with Iran is through strength, and threatened that the U.S. would hit bridges and power plants if Iran doesn't negotiate. This comes as the U.S. has reimposed the naval blockade of the Strait of Hormuz and launched strikes against Iran for the fourth straight day. Senate Democrats are blocking a $1 trillion defense bill. The National Defense Authorization Act needed 60 votes to pass on Tuesday, but fell short after Democrats lined up against the bill. The annual defense bill is usually passed with bipartisan support, but Democrats are reportedly blocking the bill to push back against the war in Iran. A dangerous heat wave is making a comeback to the Northeast and Mid-Atlantic this week. More from Mark Mayfield.
20: Millions across the region are expected to see temperatures approach triple digits along the Interstate 95 corridor through Friday. Heat advisories have been issued in Boston, New York City, Buffalo, New York, and Philadelphia, where there is also an extreme heat warning in effect, along with central and south New Jersey. This latest round of scorching temperatures comes after a deadly record-setting July 4th heat wave that hit the region.
18: Investigators believe lettuce or salad may be the source of a foodborne illness called cyclosporiasis, causing severe stomach issues across the country. Natalie Migliori reports.
0: New York has reported more than 515 cases across the state, including 403 in New York City. With at least 31 states reporting cases of the parasite, CDC officials say the figures are far higher this year compared to a typical season.
18: I'm Michael Cass.
21: Flood watches are in place through Thursday across central and southwestern Texas. The National Weather Service warns the potential for life-threatening flooding as days of storms are forecast to dump heavy rain over parts of the Gulf Coast and Texas through Friday. Storms are poised to dump 5 to 8 inches of rain across west and southwest Texas, including the Hill Country. Ahead of the storms, Governor Abbott activated the National Guard and other state resources to deploy as needed. Secretary of State Jane Nelson is set to leave office this week, and her replacement has not yet been announced by the governor. Experts say the shakeup will not affect the midterm elections.
22: There is a system to ensure continuity as the governor nominates an interim secretary of state.
21: Professor Bo Kabbalah at Tarleton State University says the reason Nelson is out is likely because she opposed the GOP's plans to close their primaries. I'm Charity McCurdy.
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24: John Polk was my nemesis. 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
2: 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Good morning. Welcome to Wednesday, July the 15th, 2026, 8 minutes after the hour. The president will claim the declassified intelligence reveals a foreign nation's plot to interfere in the 2020 election. He reportedly will be joined by FBI Director Kash Patel, Homeland Security Secretary Mark Wayne Mullen, among others, when he addresses the country. We'll have more of your talkbacks on that as well in minutes. Lindsey Graham's sister sworn in. She's now filling the seat of her late brother in the United States Senate. We have the U.S. blockade of the Strait of Hormuz back in effect. The president backing off his plans to charge 20% toll in the Strait of Hormuz, but pledging to bomb a lot more. And I was so confident in France on Bastille Day. And Spain just dominated 2-0. They're headed to the finals. Who will they play? England and Argentina later today will decide. The gap between America's healthiest and least healthiest cities is growing, and daylight savings time could be here to stay and permanently. Our national correspondent, Rory O'Neill, is here with the details on both stories. Good morning, Rory.
4: Hey there, Michael. Good morning. You know, Arlington, Virginia remains the number one healthiest, fittest city in the nation for the 9th year in a row. The folks over at the American College of Sports Medicine say Arlington, Washington, D.C., Minneapolis, Seattle, and Denver all make the top 5. They note that the lifestyle, a healthier lifestyle is promoted by local communities, and that people seem to be following the good habits of exercising regularly, having proper diets and the like. They also think the communities are supporting that by putting in things like hiking trails, biking trails and the like. Port St. Lucie, Florida, Memphis, Tennessee, and Oklahoma City, Oklahoma.
2: Oh, come on. Stop it. Those are all my cities.
4: There you go.
2: I'm in every one of those. You know, now that you mention it,
4: people should listen to this show while walking. That would get the podcast, listen online, tune in your radio, put the headphones on and go.
2: You keep doing what you're doing in OKC. I think you're beautiful. No, I think I'm looking back and I think the healthiest I ever was in my life was when I lived. I actually lived in Columbia, Maryland and worked in Washington, D.C., but not far from.
4: You get the idea, right?
2: Yeah. But I think it had a lot to do with being 26 at the time as opposed to 61.
4: That helps.
2: So it's just kind of, I've got my son was in Europe, mainly London, Scotland, and Paris. The girls have been in London, Scotland, and now are in Ireland. And their takeaway of Europe is that the food is different. I think there's something very unhealthy about our food supply in America. Now, this goes back to when we chose no fat, where Europe chose no sugar. They obviously made the right choice. We made the wrong choice. What we do in our mass production of food. And then I think it's the fact that they walk everywhere. They walk a lot in their daily life. And if you and I moved to New York City, we'd probably walk a lot. I mean, so what you eat and movement and natural movement and activities that create movement, that's going to put you at the top of the list.
4: And my observation would be also it tends to be daily trips to the market rather than some stop to a big supermarket, big lot. People go to the small neighborhood market daily to figure out what's for dinner, and you tend to get fresher.
2: See, it's funny. I crave that. I never thought I would say this, but the older I get, I could do a high rise where you just kind of run down, you know, to the little market and get the food you need for the day, you know, and not have to worry about lawns and roofs and all of that. But that's kind of a part of the European lifestyle. But yeah,
4: refrigerators are smaller. Yeah,
2: it doesn't shock me. What about this daylight savings time? So this, how is this different than what we have, Rory?
4: Well, this would lock the clocks, ditch the glitch, or whatever you want to call it, because it would let states set one standard time per year. No more springing forward, no more falling back. This bill just passed the House. Another version of this passed the Senate. about a decade ago. But right now, Senator Tom Cotton may be holding things up. But look, if you change things, places like Indianapolis wouldn't see sunrise until 9:04 a.m. And some say, you know, so let's see how states want to respond to this. Not everyone is on board with this idea. And but I'll tell you one thing. People have strong opinions about it.
2: Oh, no. Either way. They do, because, you know, and then it depends on your focus. Do you really want kids sitting out at bus stops or walking to school in the dark? Which is why we did it to begin with. All right, we'll have more on that coming up in the third hour. Rory also is going to be talking a little bit about the number of young Americans living with their parents that just hit a new record. That's like a vowel on the Wheel of Fortune. They're yours to keep. I surprised myself with how much I enjoyed being an empty nester. I got to be honest with you.
3: I told you.
2: But I think it's short-lived. Rory has more on that story in the third hour.
3: Did you get over the shock and awe of it? I mean, you can do anything.
2: Well, it's like dating again. It's like finding your best friend and having time to date.
3: Absolutely.
2: That's why we started going to movies. That's all empty nester stuff. You know, I hate Hollywood. I hate everything it represents. I mean, you know, you have to really pick carefully, but there's still some good storytelling going on every now and then. But it's just fun to get away and go somewhere alone. Then I have a new, remember how I used to love Target? And I know I should probably boycott Target for a million, you know, talk radio reasons.
3: Right.
2: But there's just something about Target so peaceful to me. And I just like to walk around, kind of a thing. You know, I mainly get toiletries, you know, or I don't know what I get at Target. But mainly, yeah, toiletries, right? That's stuff for your bathroom.
3: Toiletries, just don't get the meat.
2: No, I never eat food from Target. But anyway, I found a new one, TJ Maxx. And I think I'm enjoying TJ Maxx more than I enjoyed Steinmark.
3: Heck yeah, man.
2: So they have this Tommy Bahama face wash that is so hard to find. And when you do, it's, you know, it can be outrageous. And they always have it on their like bargain rack for like $4.99. And so I just go there once or twice a week because I love to walk around.
3: Yeah.
2: And I love that, like, Steinmark had it. TJ Maxx has it, that little area where, you know, you get the little nose hair clippers,
3: yeah,
2: or
3: you can always,
2: it's all odds and ends kind of things.
3: Gym at TJ Maxx, yeah.
2: And then I go clean out the Tommy Bahama face wash every time. But little simple pleasures.
3: Tommy Bahama.
5: Did you say Target was peaceful?
2: Our Target is, we have the, yeah. Andrea, every time I want to move, Andrea goes, I can't leave my Target.
5: Have you ever been to the customer service at return at Christmas?
2: At Target? No. Walmart.
5: Oh, my God.
2: I've seen Walmart portrayed as a negative, but no, I'm not at Target at Christmas.
3: No.
2: I'm at home, not buying anything.
3: I'm at Amazon.
2: Can't have your morning show without your voice. Wouldn't want to. You guys have been the most entertaining part of today's show. Let's move quickly to Youngstown, Ohio.
6: Hey, Michael, I live near Sharpsville, Pennsylvania. I think it's the only free course in the United States. There's a 9-hole course that's free. Some rich guy from the steel mill days set up a trust to keep it going and take care of it.
2: What a great idea. I always wanted to be rich enough to like buy a house with an American Express card. Now that's my new one. I'm just going to buy my favorite golf course and then live in the clubhouse.
3: What? That's a great idea.
2: But you'd have to have a lot of money and maintenance just for you. And then you have no tee time whenever you want to play. Card's always charged. Is this Jimmy Suits? Is he here with a lobster yet?
7: Good morning, kitchen table. It's Jimmy Suits. Sorry, Big John. I didn't take the chuck. I'm taking Gutter Up. Even though I like Tommy Fleetwood, I agree with Mikey. He's just not playing well.
2: No, yeah.
7: Hey, boys, I got those lobster tails for you.
2: Well, I'm ready. Cook them, because you know I cry when I do it. John's WKBN.
8: I don't know, Michael, of all your impersonations, I still love Pilot over the intercom voice.
2: Pilot man, yeah. That's my favorite. Every time I do it, though, it doesn't seem to work anymore on a national level. I'll work them in. We do Pilot Man between every break, though.
3: Yeah, we do that quite a bit.
2: And my wife's in awe how I know all the terminology. You know, I'll go runway 19 or we'll set and maintain a course of 270, 20,000, set and maintain, Southjet 2270. Chuck said KTOK in OKC.
9: Good morning, team. You know, I do kind of agree with Red a little bit. If Trump isn't going to talk about the war and how we're going to get to the end of it, that would be a miss. The one thing about the war that I like so far is the fact that we bear the brunt of it with the higher gas prices, and there hasn't been a whole lot of bodies coming home. That's been a real blessing.
2: Yeah, it has. Well, and mission accomplished, too. They're no longer a threat to anyone. And it would take about a decade for them to be one. now secure the straight and whatever it takes and move on. You're going to have to either go in and destroy and turn this thing upside down or treat it like pest control. Mary's in Boise, Idaho.
0: Good morning, Michael.
2: Good morning. I sense
0: that the president's speech tomorrow night is going to be a way to pressure the passage of the Save America Act, because frankly, if we don't have fair elections, we don't have a country. And I think it's also extremely personal for him, the lawfare, the way that the people that were close to him supporting him, like Mike Lindell and Rudy Giuliani, were canceled and bankrupted. I understand it.
2: Oh, I don't not understand it. And I'm sure he'll tie in Lindsey Graham's death and what Lindsey was focused on achieving prior to his death. Like we said with tariffs, I get leveling the playing field. But to start your first 100 days and your second presidency with that, when America was wanting relief and a housing crisis. It is one of the most unsung comedies ever. Crazy Stupid Love. It may be the most smartest comedy, in-depth characters, writing, and just downright hilarious. It's a very, very, very good movie with an all-star cast. One of the scenes, and it's not a very significant scene, is the story of the daughter. And she's studying for the bar, and she's dating this man for a long time who's already a lawyer, played by Josh Groban, my sister-in-law's favorite. And he tells her, when she passes the bar, he's got something big for her. Well, her assumption is, after all these years of dating, you're finally going to propose. Flash forward, she passes the bar, and he stands up, hitting the glass, and to make his big announcement, he offers her an associate position at the law firm. That's a big deal, right? You want to be a lawyer? You graduate, you pass the bar, you want that good first job at a good firm. That's a great thing. Like Mary, it's a great thing. We got to have free and fair elections. But when everybody thinks it's going to be about this war, about gas prices, about the economy, and then you talk about an election 6 years ago, rather than a clear and present danger and concern today, it tends to not have the effectiveness. Now, my hope was, once and for all, the president was going to explain to the American people in a teachable moment, in an hour of winning hearts and minds, how serious this enemy is and why it's so important that he took the actions that he took with an understanding of the price we're all paying. It's kind of like, you know, national debt. You cannot address it, but you're paying for it every day in inflation. So America's focused on affordability. They're focused on inflation. They're focused on energy. The president's going to be focused on the 2020 election. I think that's a hard sell. I think that's a missed opportunity. I'm not saying what he's going to address is not important, nor that I believe it. Remember how we were talking about every movie that you should be watching? Like, if you want to know how they pulled off COVID, make sure you watch Contagion. You want to know how they pulled off 9/11? You better watch Executive Decision. If you want to understand what's coming, you better watch the movie The Circle. If you want to understand what's already here, you better watch the documentary The Social Dilemma. Oh, you want to know what they pulled off in 2020? Well, they tell you in Time Magazine. Go read it for yourself. I don't need Kash Patel. I don't need Homeland Security Director Mark Wayne Mullen. I know. I read Time Magazine. February 14th, 2021, the shadow campaign to save the democracy. And they tell you how they stole the election. Not to mention, I've seen the show Scandal, which you can watch on Netflix. It's actually it's a great show, from 2012, on how a rich guy got with a campaign that couldn't win, and they tampered with the electronic voting tabulate to steal an election. The problem isn't what we know. The problem is what we don't know and still hasn't been addressed. So I agree with you, Mary. It's very important. I don't think it's what the American people are wanting to hear tonight. Ask any dog owner in a vet's office when you hear the word cancer or joint deterioration or organ failure. They all share the same feeling. Was there anything I could have done differently to prevent this? The MRIs, the specialists, the medications, the surgeries, they cost thousands, and sometimes you can't afford it. And here's what most vets could tell you but won't. 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Sounds of the day. DZ's going to join us. The president's address to the nation Thursday. What should he discuss? What should he avoid? And how important is this speech to his presidency? When your morning show continues. Hey, thanks for waking up with El Paso's news, weather, and traffic station. I'm Michael Del Giorno on News Radio 690 KTSM.
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15: It's August 2023. A county government meeting in Pennsylvania's Lehigh Valley. 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
16: My two-month-old son was happily drinking milk from his bottle when he quickly started choking, turned blue, and went limp. My boyfriend transported our son to the changing table as I grabbed an anti-choking device and my boyfriend began assembling it. Two pumps of the device and my son was conscious, gasping for air and coughing up milk.
15: They all went to the ER to make sure the baby was okay.
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16: 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And a confession would only make things easier for us.
15: The parents were told to leave the hospital without their son. And he wouldn't come home for 7 whole months.
16: I'm a postpartum mom dealing with the grief and the trauma of my son being ripped from my arms. And I'm a mom who lost everything in less than 24 hours due to one doctor's misdiagnosis. Enough is enough.
15: And then the next person speaks. And the next one. The stories they tell form a pattern of parents walking into a Lehigh Valley hospital to get help for a child, only to leave without them. And the same doctor's name kept coming up again and again. A pediatrician.
17: I ask you, what kind of doctor does this?
15: That's what I wanted to know, too. From Serial Productions and The New York Times, I'm Diane Neary, and this is The Preventionist, a story about a doctor and the rise of a powerful field of pediatric medicine.
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1: Dear Lord, if the highlight of my life when I get old is going to Target to buy some mouthwash, just take me out back behind the barn and put me down like an old lame horse.
2: Oh, that's harsh. I didn't say it was the highlight of my life. I just said I find it peaceful. It's a piddle. I like a peaceful piddle outing. A little lunch, a little piddle. Come home, have a little coffee, and it's the simple things in life. It's the small things of all things. Anyway, 29 minutes after the hour we come back, we've got your sounds of the day, along with your top stories, a visit with DZ coming up. The president will claim a declassified intelligence report reveals foreign nations plotted to interfere with the 2020 election. We had the Yankees, Cody Bellinger with two RBIs, MVP as the American League shut out the National League in the All-Star Game. Spain dominated France. Who will they play next? We'll find out later today.
3: Good morning, guys. 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
5: President Trump says the U.S. will keep attacking Iran until he says it's enough. In an interview with Fox News, Trump said the only way to negotiate with Iran is through strength and threatened the U.S. would hit their infrastructure, bridges, and power plants if Iran doesn't negotiate. Dangerous temperatures are returning to the Northeast and the Mid-Atlantic this week. Millions across the region are expected to see temperatures approach triple digits along the Interstate 95 corridor through Friday. Heat advisories have been issued in Boston, New York City, Buffalo, and Philadelphia. There's also an extreme heat warning in effect, along with central and south New Jersey. One of the Beastie Boys is releasing a solo album. Next month, Beastie Mike Diamond, known as Mike D, will release his first solo album called Thank You. It drops on August 28th. I'm Michael Kastner.
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0: faith facts and the occasional jab at woke nonsense, it's your morning show with Michael DelGiorno.
1: 56 minutes after the hour, good morning. The president will claim that a declassified intelligence report reveals a foreign nation's plot to interfere in the 2020 election. He will be joined by FBI Director Kash Patel, Homeland Security Director Mark Wayne Mullen when he addresses the nation tomorrow night in prime time. Lindsey Graham's sister has been sworn in to the United States Senate to fill the position of her brother after his sudden death. A dangerous heat wave has returned to the Northeast and the Mid-Atlantic. Spain, dangerous with their swarmation defense, took out France yesterday on Bastille Day, 2-0. They have advanced to the championship of the FIFA World Cup soccer tournament, and they will play the winner of England and Argentina, who play later today, 2 Central, 3 Eastern. And Yankee Cody Bellinger, with two RBIs, named the MVP. American League shut out the National League 4-0 in the All-Star game last night. All right, DZ is going to join us a little bit about the president's primetime address tomorrow, what he should cover, what he should avoid, what's smart, what's not, and what is the expectation or the focus of the American people versus what he will share. We'll break it all down with a discussion with our senior contributor, David Zanotti, coming up. Natalie Migliorio will also join us next hour. We'll talk about, New York preparing for the World Cup championship and what they're doing to get prepared for that. And the number of young Americans back living with their parents, it's hit an all-time record. Rory will have that story as well. All as your morning show continues next, 58 after the hour.
2: Hi, my name is Fern Aaron, and my morning show is your morning show with Michael DelGiorno.
1: Hey, you don't have to wait till tonight to hear what Sean Hannity thinks. 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
22: Some ICE agents will start wearing body cameras after two recent fatal shootings of immigrants during traffic stops. The Department of Homeland Security released a statement Tuesday saying every ICE team will have at least one agent wearing a body cam during arrests from now on. It comes after ICE agents fatally shot a Colombian man in Maine on Monday after shooting a Mexican man to death in Texas last week. In both cases, the agents were not wearing body cams. Senators are urging Congress to quickly pass a newly unveiled sweeping bipartisan Russian sanctions bill. More from Mark Mayfield.
0: Lawmakers in the upper chamber are looking to pass the measure in honor of one of its main sponsors, the late Senator Lindsey Graham. The legislation has been in the works for more than a year, and Graham announced on Friday, which was just a day before sudden death, that lawmakers had reached an agreement with the White House to move forward on the bill. If passed, the measure would impose mandatory sanctions on Russian political and military leaders, as well as oligarchs, state-owned enterprises, and foreign companies that support Russia's defense industrial base. It's meant to pressure Moscow into private of revenue for its war against Ukraine.
22: Senate Democrats are blocking a $1 trillion defense bill. The National Defense Authorization Act needed 60 votes to pass on Tuesday, but fell short after Democrats lined up against the bill. They're reportedly blocking the bill to push back on the Iran war. New York City is operating under a heat emergency with temperatures forecasted to reach well into the 90s today. In New York City, Scott Pringle.
2: A large number of cooling centers are open throughout the five boroughs, and the city also has 21 cooling vans driving around offering AC for those who need it. The city also extending large outdoor pool hours with real fill temps in the triple digits. Dr. James McDonald says folks should be aware of the signs of heat illness.
11: It often starts as just some cramping. Maybe you're starting to sweat quite a bit. All of a sudden, you're feeling some nausea. It's very important you listen to your body and get to air conditioning.
22: I'm Michael Kastner.
23: Flood watches are in place through Thursday across central and southwestern Texas. The National Weather Service warns the potential for life-threatening flooding as days of storms are forecast to dump heavy rain over parts of the Gulf Coast and Texas through Friday. Storms are poised to dump 5 to 8 inches of rain across west and southwest Texas, including the Hill Country. Ahead of the storms, Governor Abbott activated the National Guard and other state resources to deploy as needed. Secretary of State Jane Nelson is set to leave office this week, and her replacement is not yet been announced by the governor. Experts say the shakeup will not affect the midterm elections.
24: There is a system to ensure continuity as the governor nominates an interim secretary of state.
23: Professor Bo Kabbalah at Tarleton State University says the reason Nelson is out is likely because she opposed the GOP's plans to close their primaries. I'm Charity McCurdy.
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0: I-10 eastbound and westbound, not seeing any delays on that roadway. Now, we do have Mesa Street northbound, Wyoming to Desert Boulevard. That's a 13-minute drive with a 2-minute delay. Montana Avenue, this is westbound from Waco Tanks Road over to Tierra Este Road. A 1-minute delay. That's traffic.
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16: From San Francisco to Washington, D.C., with Dallas, St. Louis, and you in between, it's your morning show with Michael Del Giorno.
17: The bombings have continued. Lindsey Graham's sister has been sworn in, and the president's ready to address the nation tomorrow night. I mentioned this in the Platinum Hour. There was great comedy, Crazy Stupid Love. And in it, the girl's studying for the bar. She's been dating this guy a long time. He says, after the bar, I have something very big for you. Her presumption is it's going to be a proposal and a wedding. She passes the bar. He's there with all her friends. He has an announcement to make. She's ready for him to propose. And he announces she's been hired at the firm. Now, being hired at the firm is a big deal after you've gone to college to become a lawyer and you've passed the bar, but it's not what she was expecting. I think America is expecting an answer on inflation, on affordability, on gas prices, on this war, where it's going, when it's going to end. And what they're going to get is a 2020 election intelligence revelation from the president and the FBI director and the Homeland Security. I mean, how does he win with this message?
18: It's a fair question. And it's a balancing scale. And I'm not sure what the answer is. And I'm not a Trump apologist. I know you aren't either. Mm-hmm. However, I'm interested in hearing the speech because I do think there is a significant amount of unfinished business that going forward, if he indeed has legitimate proof with the FBI of criminal behavior and activity, whether it's prosecuted or not, then that moves the ball forward on that question. And it gives him leverage on the Senate in regards to the Voting Rights Act. And the Voting Rights Act moved, excuse me, not the Voting Rights Act, the Save America Act.
17: Save America.
18: Save America Act is within the principles that I hear you advocating on the radio, and you know I agree with, in regards to paper ballots, day of election. He's moving America into that direction. I wouldn't be surprised if when Trump gets done, if he gets that bill done, he'll consider that to be the greatest thing he did for his country because the danger of it going the other way is serious.
17: So he could end up with the tariffs, evening the playing field, and this for election integrity. but not so much when it comes to inflation, affordability, and the housing crisis. Will you grant me this? He better just do one topic. I mean, I wouldn't throw Iran in with it if you're going to do this.
18: No, it better not be a campaign speech. If he's got a revelation, play it. Let's see what happens.
17: All right, we'll have more on that preview tomorrow with David in the second hour. All right, 29 minutes after the hour, Natalie Migliori as New York prepares for the World Cup Finals next.
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12: This is Victoria Valderrama with your KFOX 14 morning news update. New details are emerging in the case of a 21-year-old man accused of killing a borderline couple in a hit-and-run crash. New court documents reveal suspect David McCall has a prior human smuggling felony conviction and admitted to drinking before the crash. Police say Alfredo and Miriam de la Torre were riding a motorcycle on Loop 375 when McCall hit them on Sunday. Investigators say McCall fled the scene, was arrested a short time later, and told police he panicked, called his brother, but never called 911. Their son, who says witnessed the crash, talked to our media partners KINT at a vigil honoring the couple. And back here in the borderland, two El Pasoans have been diagnosed with a serious form of West Nile virus. The city says one patient is a man in his 80s from the Lower Valley. The other is a woman in her 60s from the Upper Valley who has serious underlying health conditions. West Nile spreads through bites from infected mosquitoes. Health officials say most people who get West Nile do not feel sick, but like in these cases, the virus can pose a risk. I'm Victoria Valderrama with your KFOX 14 morning news update.
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1: Eastbound and westbound I-10, busy roadway, but right up to speed. No issues or problems there. Mesa Street, southbound Desert Boulevard to Wyoming, 14-minute drive, 2-minute delay. And we're not seeing any delays on 54 northbound from I-10 to 375. That's a look at traffic.
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4: This is Amber Banda with iHeart bringing you the weather with help from our friends at KFOX 14. For Wednesday, partly cloudy and breezy to windy, 10% chance of showers or storms. El Paso, a high of 92 with the low of 69. Las Cruces, a high of 90 with the low of 66.
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0: since 1966. I'm Scott Carr.
1: I guess proof they're out of ideas in Hollywood. Alvin and the Chipmunks are returning to the big screen.
2: Alvin!
3: A report in the Wall Street Journal says the untitled reboot will not hit theaters until late 2028, but that fans are going to be seeing a lot of their favorite Chipmunks on social media starting later this year. Big Shot Pictures, who will be producing the new film, says it wants to cultivate a fan base on social platforms ahead of the movie, targeting a younger audience that gets most of its entertainment online. The last four Chipmunks movies made over $1 billion worldwide. I'm Mark Mayfield.
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4: Today is National Gummy Worm Day. German candy company Trolli says they're an evolution of the gummy bear, but they're not related. They were invented in 1981, but back then they were called gummy squiggles. And make no mistake, there's nothing healthy about them. Corn syrup, sugar, gelatin, flavoring, and food coloring. They're not vegetarian, not vegan. They're super high in sugar and calories, but they're fruity and sweet. Unless you pick the sour kind. I'm Bree Tennis.
1: Last night, the 2026 All-Star Game was All-American League. 4-0 over the National League. Yankee Cody Bellinger with two RBIs named the game's MVP. Today, it's all about England and Argentina. That's 2 o'clock Central, 3 o'clock Eastern in Atlanta on Fox. And tomorrow, it's all about round one of the 154th Open Championship from Royal Birkdale Golf Club in England. Birthdays today. Actor Forrest Whitaker is 65. Linda Ronstadt. You're no good. You're no good. 80 years old today. Linda Ronstadt is 80. Young Sheldon, Ian Armitage is 18 years old. And supermodel Kim Alexis is 66. My son said, I never heard of her. I said, well, that's because she was a supermodel at 18, not 66, for crying out loud. If it's your birthday, happy birthday. So glad you were born. And thanks for waking up with your morning show. 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Rory O'Neill has the story of why when your morning show continues next. 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
1: I-10 eastbound and westbound, you're looking good, not seeing any delays on the roadway. Now, there is a two-minute delay on Montana Avenue eastbound from Alameda to Airway. That's about a seven-minute drive. And 54 northbound from I-10 to 375, that's an eight-minute drive with no delays. That's traffic.
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1: I-10 in both directions looking good. No delays on that roadway. 3-minute delay on Mesa Street northbound from Wyoming to Desert Boulevard. 14-minute drive. And Loop 375 southbound from Montana to I-10. That's going to cost you about an 11-minute ride with no delays. That's traffic.
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7: The American League scored 3 runs in the first and never looked back. They shut out the National League 4-0 at the All-Star Game. The Yankees' Cody Bellinger, who had a 2-run single in that first inning, was named the game's MVP. It's the AL's 11th win in the last 13 All-Star Games. England and Argentina meet in Atlanta today in the second World Cup semifinal. The winner will meet Spain for the title Sunday. Spain yesterday blanked France 2-0. I'm Matt McCoy.
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1: I-10 westbound from Loma Land over to McRae Boulevard, running about a 3-minute delay. 10 eastbound Patriot Freeway over to America Avenue. No delays on that roadway. Now, Montana Avenue westbound from Waco Tanks to Tierra Este Road, a 2-minute delay. That's about a 15-minute drive. That's a look at the roads.
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6: So, you know, I'm telling you that story about Zachary Taylor, and I know that for the most part, people are saying that it was Iran that did it. 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
11: The U.S. is launching a fresh round of military strikes against Iran this morning. In a post on social media, U.S. Central Command said it began launching a wave of strikes at 6 a.m. Eastern. Keir Simmons is in Qatar with the latest.
12: U.S. Central Command using this language, the strikes are designed to further degrade military capabilities Iranian forces have used to attack commercial shipping. It was the fourth night of strikes through the night, hour after hour after hour, against Iran by CENTCOM. And then the Iranians, on the other hand, saying that it has targeted locations in Kuwait and Bahrain, U.S. military locations. The Iranians saying that they have hit even U.S. military aircraft.
11: ICE agents are reportedly being told to end most vehicle stops for the time being. The policy update comes after two deadly shootings involving agents in under a week. In both instances, the men killed were not the intended targets, and the agents were not wearing body cams. Every ICE team will now have at least one agent wearing a body cam. President Trump's former personal lawyer is expected to face some tough questions from the Senate today in his bid to become the next U.S. Attorney General. In today's hearing, senators are expected to grill Acting Attorney General Todd Blanche about his handling of the department files related to convicted sex offender Jeffrey Epstein. Hallie Jackson with more this morning in Washington.
13: At least two Republicans on the Judiciary Committee have signaled concerns about certain issues. It would only take one Republican no vote in this committee to block Blanche from moving forward. Although, remember, he's already been confirmed once by this group for his current job.
11: And forecasters are warning of dangerous flash flooding in parts of Texas. The National Weather Service warns there's a potential for life-threatening flooding through Friday. I'm Michael Kastner.
14: Emergency crews have rescued 24 people from floodwaters in Uvalde as heavy rain continues to impact the area, prompting officials to warn residents conditions are expected to worsen. According to the Uvalde Police Department, those rescued from high water areas have been relocated to a temporary shelter at the William R. Mitchell Uvalde County Fairplex, which remains open for residents displaced by flooding or seeking a safe place to stay. Progress being made to get flood sensors at low water crossings back online so they can provide updated data for drivers. The San Antonio River Authority tells News 4 35 low water crossings were down last summer.
15: It was broken, and it was like people were coming and some people were getting stuck because the water crossing wasn't working right.
14: 26 low water crossings have been upgraded. About a dozen more still need to be completed. I'm Eric Light.
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1: Things are going to get tight on 10 eastbound between Airway and Hawkins. Single line traffic, alternate directions due to road construction, and 10 eastbound on-ramp from Airway Boulevard. That on-ramp is closed due to work going on. 3-minute delay on Mesa Street, northbound Wyoming to Desert Boulevard. That's traffic.
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11: 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For Wednesday, partly cloudy and breezy to windy, 10% chance of showers or storms. El Paso, a high of 92 with the low of 69. Las Cruces, a high of 90 with the low of 66.
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1: Things are going to get tight on 10 eastbound between Airway and Hawkins. Single line traffic, alternate directions due to road construction, and 10 eastbound on ramp from Airway Boulevard. That on ramp is closed due to work going on. 3-minute delay on Mesa Street, northbound Wyoming to Desert Boulevard. That's traffic.
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26: President Trump's former personal lawyer is facing questions from the Senate today in his bid to become the next U.S. Attorney General. In his opening statement, Todd Blanche pointed to the work he's done so far, saying the Justice Department is keeping America safe.
27: None of this is a Republican or Democrat issue. Every senator here has constituents who just want to be safe.
26: Blanche has served as acting attorney general since Trump fired Pam Bondi back in April. In today's hearing, senators are grilling Blanche on the so-called anti-weaponization fund that would give $1.8 billion to those claiming to be victims of the Biden administration. Blanche is also facing hard questions about his handling of the department files related to the convicted sex offender Jeffrey Epstein. Wholesale prices are down following falling energy prices. The Bureau of Labor Statistics reported today that the producer price index, a broad measure of how much it costs to make goods, fell 0.3% last month. Analysts were expecting the rate to remain unchanged. The U.S. is striking Iran again this morning. In a post on Truth Social, U.S. Central Command said it began launching a wave of strikes at 6 a.m. Eastern. In Qatar, Keir Simmons.
28: At U.S. Central Command, using this language, the strikes are designed to further degrade military capabilities Iranian forces have used to attack commercial shipping. It was the fourth night of strikes through the night, hour after hour after hour, against Iran by CENTCOM. And then the Iranians, on the other hand, saying that it has targeted locations in Kuwait and Bahrain, U.S. military locations. The Iranians saying that they have hit even U.S. military aircraft.
26: On Wall Street, stocks are on the rise. I'm Michael Cass.
0: President Trump says federal immigration agents are not going to end traffic stops. He said on social media, quote, "We must be strong, tough, and smart, and we cannot give up one of ICE's most important and effective crime-fighting tools." Meanwhile, Trump Border Czar Tom Homan told Fox News the pause in traffic stops was temporary, which was a measure to ensure ICE agents are safe and doing the right thing. A small family-run cowboy boot shop in Dallas is now famous thanks to soccer star Erling Haaland. He was seen carrying a taxidermy raccoon hugging a bottle of liquor, which was bought during his World Cup run, on a visit to Wild Bill's Western store.
1: For all of us, this has been so awesome. I can't even begin to tell you.
0: The store's Julie Newport says a photo of Haaland with the raccoon has gone viral after he landed back home. It's now sold out. A t-shirt he wears, which reads, "Y'all can kiss my Dallas," is also still for sale. I'm Joe Morano.
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1: I-10 westbound from 375 over to 54, only seeing a one-minute delay there now. Don't forget 10 eastbound between Airway and Hawkins Boulevard. They have road construction ongoing there. We also have a four-minute delay on Mesa Street, southbound Desert Boulevard to Wyoming, a 16-minute drive. That's traffic.
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5: 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This remarkable set features the Lincoln Cent, Jefferson Nickel, and Emerging Liberty Dime, each showcasing a dual date for the very first time ever, plus five semi-quincentennial quarters, honoring pivotal moments in American history. The enduring Liberty half dollar, showcasing the first ever depiction of the Statue of Liberty on a half dollar, and the Native American dollar with the first dual date ever struck as edge lettering on a U.S. coin. 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
11: It's going to roll some tape on some things that have been said here in the last 24 hours and let you decide what makes sense and what doesn't make sense. We'll do that here in just a second. First, let me tell you about our sponsor. By the way, did you hear Daylight Savings Time? Oh, we finally got rid of it. Well, we didn't get rid of it. The House voted against it, but the Senate probably is not going to. But don't you feel so much better that Congress is in there fighting for the things you really think are important? Oh, man. Oh, I mean, and why is the GOP worried that they might have a hard time getting elected and reelected or holding onto their power? 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Let me tell you about American financing. Sailors don't set the sails at once. They leave them there for the whole voyage. No, they don't. The wind changes, the weather changes, the sea changes. 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
11: Gosh, I just don't even know where to start. Things are so crazy. Well, I mean, since we have Congress in the news and they were making such important decisions yesterday, why don't I start with Chuck Schumer? Because this is as important as what they did yesterday. I mean, sure, we could get, I feel like we need a marching band for what they did yesterday, you know? Oh, we have one. Wars expand. Next band left handed rubber. Yes, left-handed rubber bands. I hope they bring that up. I hope that they could work on something like the Save America Act, but nope. We got the daylight savings. And by the way, doesn't look like Senate's going to pass that. So there's a fight worth having. I wonder who's going to stop it. If we could just get them on the record so we would know it was John Thune, then, you know, because that's what they're doing with the Save America Act. Yeah, but see, when he doesn't pass it, then we'll know it was John Thune. Oh, well, that's going to make me feel so much better.

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1: I-10 westbound from 375 over to 54, only seeing a one-minute delay there now. Don't forget 10 eastbound between Airway and Hawkins Boulevard. They have road construction ongoing there. We also have a four-minute delay on Mesa Street, southbound Desert Boulevard to Wyoming, a 16-minute drive. That's traffic.
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0: like cruise ships, if you have a casino in Hawaii, you can, on a cruise ship, you can't pull into port. But if you're on a gay cruise, unlike the people who are really shocked, there were these gay cruises that were going to Egypt. No, Turkey. Sorry, Turkey. And it was a gay cruise, and they were shocked when they pulled in. And Turkey, because they're for, you know, I'm sure a lot of the people on board were like, hey, I'm with Hamas. You know, they love gay people. And so they pull into the dock, and they were shocked and horrified that there were places in the Middle East that don't accept gay people, even a ship of gay people. You know, what kind of country is that? It's rather amazing. There was somebody also that moved to Sweden. They were transgender, and they were like, I got to get out of America because it's so hateful. So they moved to the glorious land of Sweden. And now they're realizing, wow, they're bringing in a lot of people that are not Swedish, and they don't like transgender. And now they feel that their life is at stake. So they're moving back to the evil United States. It's weird. A lot of lessons being learned. But those are the states that you should live in. You know, if you're looking for those things, and you're welcome, CNBC, I did the work for you. So, you know, if you're looking to start a business and you're a liquor store or a casino or a strip club, don't start in Hawaii, Utah, Alabama, South Carolina, or Idaho, because they're not interested in any of that. And there's your business tip from the Glenn Beck program. 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
1: I-10 westbound from 375 over to 54, only seeing a one-minute delay there now. Don't forget 10 eastbound between Airway and Hawkins Boulevard. They have road construction ongoing there. We also have a four-minute delay on Mesa Street, southbound Desert Boulevard to Wyoming, a 16-minute drive. That's traffic.
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9: Tent for the Glenn Beck program is rock star Ricky, of course. And Ricky, tomorrow, can we get in as many people that would have maybe some idea of what the president is going to talk about tomorrow at 9 p.m. He says this is the biggest news and that America needs to wake up. No bigger news in America for free and fair elections than tomorrow night, what he's going to talk about and reveal.
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9: 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Because this is... 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
15: Todd Blanche is facing a grilling on Capitol Hill related to his bid to become the next U.S. Attorney General. President Trump's former personal lawyer has served as acting Attorney General since Trump fired Pam Bondi back in April. In today's hearing, senators are grilling Blanche on the so-called anti-weaponization fund that would give $1.8 billion to those claiming to be victims of the Biden administration. The U.S. has launched new military strikes against Iran today. In a post on social media, U.S. Central Command said it began launching a wave of strikes at 6 a.m. Eastern. The post said the strikes were designed to further degrade military capabilities that Iran has been using to attack commercial ships in the Strait of Hormuz. President Trump says federal immigration agents will keep conducting traffic stops. His comments come a day after ICE said it would be suspending most stops after two people were fatally shot by agents during recent stops in Maine and Texas. Writing on social media, Trump said, "We must be strong, tough, and smart, and we cannot give up one of ICE's most important and effective crime-fighting tools, the traffic stop." Taco Bell is reportedly being investigated as a possible source of the growing cyclosporiasis outbreak, Daniel Martindale reports.
16: A report initially in the Washington Post says the outbreak may be tied with lettuce and other items in Taco Bell food. In recent days, signs appeared at Detroit-area Taco Bell restaurants notifying customers that the locations could not serve lettuce, cilantro, onions, pico de gallo, or guacamole because of a national recall. There are now nearly 7,000 cases of the stomach bug across 34 states. The investigation reportedly involves both federal and state health officials. The FDA has not announced a recall involving Taco Bell.
15: Christopher Nolan's The Odyssey is looking to get off to a huge start at the box office this weekend. The film is expected to make between $90 and $100 million in its debut. If it hits $100 million, it would be the third to do so this year after Toy Story 5 and the Super Mario Galaxy movie. I'm Chris Caraggio.
17: Dallas Fire Rescue medics are still owed tens of thousands of dollars by a company the city hired to manage Fair Park. Oakview Group owes some medics $1,000 or more for work they performed during events at Fair Park between March and August of last year. Oakview Group was hired to manage the park, but pulled the plug last summer after an audit showed that money allocated for construction of a park was being used for operating expenses instead. President Trump says federal immigration agents are not going to end traffic stops. He said on social media, quote, "We must be strong, tough, and smart, and we cannot give up one of ICE's most important and effective crime-fighting tools." Dallas Area Rapid Transit has a new CEO, but we won't know who it is until next week. In a Tuesday meeting, DART board members voted 9-6 in favor of the unnamed finalist for the president and CEO position. DART will announce the winning candidate next Tuesday after the completion of the employment process.
18: What's up, y'all? I'm Cheryl Swoops, WNBA champ, three-time Olympian, and Basketball Hall of Famer.
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23: This is an important message for all parents of teens. 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

0: Welcome back in here to Clay and Buck, and we have many things to talk to you about today. The Strait of Hormuz situation continuing to be what it has been, which is a stop-start ceasefire. When it stops, when the ceasefire stops, the bombs are dropping, and that has been going on again. Trump was asked, by the way, this is Cut 15, guys, about a ground campaign as part of this operation. This is what he says. Play 15.
1: Do you still intend to take Kharg
2: Island? I can't say that to you because if I did, it would be foolish, right? But it'd be nice to make a little headlines, but it would be foolish. But I'll tell you about Kharg Island, so.
1: Are you ruling out a ground campaign in a limited capacity?
2: I don't want to say that either, but I would say no if I thought it was appropriate. It's like sometimes you need a ground campaign, but we have other people that will do the ground campaign for us. But we already hit Kharg Island, as you know, twice, even three times. I said hit everything but the oil. Just leave that little area from 25 yards out. Leave that little area. Don't touch the oil because I don't want that in terms of the world economy. It's a chunk of the world economy. So we haven't hit that. At some point we could, but I think it's unlikely.
0: Clay, there's a mismatch here with what we have been told about the pain of the Iranian oil industry for Iran's bottom line and what we are seeing play out. That's the part of this that we were told, oh, they're about to be able to, you know, they can't even find a place to put the oil and it's all going to come crashing down. Apparently not.
3: Well, I think we gave them a little bit of a get out of jail free card with the first 30 days. Supposedly they got out tens of millions of barrels of oil. And now we've ended that. The blockade is back in place for everything relating to Iran. But I think we forestalled the challenges that they were going to have from a storage and production capacity with our decision to give them basically 30 days off. So I don't know how many days we would have to put the blockade back in to get back to where we were.
0: We're going to be on the 30 days on, 30 days off, Iran war, Iran selling its oil program. Wow, we'll talk about it. Look, nearly every president we've had since 1948 has truly supported the alliance between Israel and the U.S. That was the year Israel was founded, 78 years ago. Whether it was President Kennedy in the early 1960s, Ronald Reagan in the 1980s, or President Trump, the recognition of Israel's belief in democracy and freedom has been front and center in our relationship. We may be two nations thousands of miles apart. We're united by shared values of democracy, faith, freedom, and resilience. As America celebrates 250 years of independence, the International Fellowship of Christians and Jews, the IFCJ, encourages each of us to pray for wisdom in the elected officials of both nations to have moral clarity in words and actions that lead to more national unity. The IFCJ has created a USA Israel flag pin for this moment. It's yours free when you go online to flagpinifcj.org. 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
5: This is Victoria Valderrama with your KFOX 14 morning news update. New details are emerging in the case of a 21-year-old man accused of killing a borderline couple in a hit-and-run crash. New court documents reveal suspect David McCall has a prior human smuggling felony conviction and admitted to drinking before the crash. Police say Alfredo and Miriam de la Torre were riding a motorcycle on Loop 375 when McCall hit them on Sunday. Investigators say McCall fled the scene, was arrested a short time later, and told police he panicked, called his brother, but never called 911. Their son, who says witnessed the crash, talked to our media partners KINT at a vigil honoring the couple. And back here in the borderland, two El Pasoans have been diagnosed with a serious form of West Nile virus. The city says one patient is a man in his 80s from the lower valley. The other is a woman in her 60s from the upper valley who has serious underlying health conditions. West Nile spreads through bites from infected mosquitoes. Health officials say most people who get West Nile do not feel sick, but like in these cases, the virus can pose a risk. I'm Victoria Valderrama with your KFOX 14 morning news update.
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13: Federal Reserve Chairman Kevin Warsh is vowing to get monetary policy right and bring down inflation. He made the pledge in remarks to Congress, saying the economy is in solid shape otherwise. And Americans did get a break from inflation in June as consumer prices posted their biggest monthly decline in 6 years. The drop was driven largely by lower energy costs following the U.S.-Iran ceasefire. The Consumer Price Index, which measures the cost of everyday goods and services, fell 0.4% last month. That's better than economists had expected. And when you're out and about shopping, if you are a loyal customer, beware. That loyalty program may save you some money, but it could be costly when it comes to online security.
14: Over 3/4 of Americans belong to at least one store loyalty program. You trade a phone number or an email address for discounts, rewards, or special offers at a grocery store, a coffee shop, maybe a gas station. And that savings may come with a hidden cost, your personal information. When you hand over that information, data brokers build a profile on you, and they sell that information, and not just to other companies. Scammers can also buy it and use the data to develop phishing emails. One tip, use a separate email just for rewards accounts, maybe a separate phone number too. That way, if your information is leaked, your primary contact information may still be protected. I'm Daria Albinger.
13: And as college kids prepare for a new school year, Washington State has ranked near the bottom of states where students complete the free application for federal student aid form. The governor, Bob Ferguson, wants lawmakers to change that. He wants the FAFSA to be a requirement for all high school graduates.
15: Washington State is literally the most generous state in the entire country for providing financial assistance. And by that, I mean free money for young people to go to college or to get job training.
13: He adds the FAFSA requirement would increase the number of students who can get state or federal aid. The FAFSA form is now available for all students and contributors. I'm Monica Nelson with your consumer and business news.
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8: Welcome back into Clay and Buck. Is it just me or is a lot of our rejoin music 70s based? Feels a little 70s. We pump up some 80s tunes in there. Producer Mike is DJing. I'm just saying, a lot of 70s. I mean, my dad loves it, Mike. My dad.
0: I would say we need more 90s is what I would say.
8: That would be fun too. But I'm just saying,
0: Boys. I'm down here in Atlanta. I'm actually, if England wins, one of the things that I think is going to be the coolest about England winning, from my perspective, is getting to see everybody sing Wonderwall together.
8: Oh yeah.
0: I was in the car with my son after England won that game, and I said, you know, you really need my 15-year-old. I said, you really need to, he's finding all different sorts of types of music and everything else. And I said, you really need to check out Oasis back in the 90s. Champagne Supernova.
8: They were
0: Wonderwall.
8: A phenomenon for like 3 years. They were everywhere. Yeah. They had a few songs. You heard it everywhere all the time. And then that one guy was like, we're bigger than the Beatles. And everyone was like, oh my gosh. And they freaked out and the whole thing. So that's what ends up happening. Dean in New York, you want to talk Paramount? Let's go, Dean.
9: Thanks for taking the call.
8: Hey.
9: Yes. Can you hear me?
8: Yes, sir. Go for it.
9: Hi, fellas. Thanks for taking the call. First time caller, long time listener. Certainly look forward to checking out the video stream. Relating to Paramount Plus. I think rather than looking at it as a comparable of whether Nashville will impact Paramount or vice versa, I think it's more of a realignment of cultural values. Paramount, I think, represents those values pretty well with their products, mostly the Taylor Sheridan stuff, the Landman and the Yellowstone and that whole tree of products. You know, the Tulsa King, all that stuff kind of represents those values. So why does it make sense to make those products in California? They're not representative of those values. So I think it's a great, alignment, and I look forward to seeing how that turns out.
8: I was going to say, it would be amazing to do a really good Davy Crockett movie with the sort of aesthetic of, like, Last of the Mohicans, you know, like Michael Mann at his peak, Last of the Mohicans. You do, like, a really peak Davy Crockett movie, obviously ending in the Alamo, but you could actually do Davy's life before that.
0: That would be incredible. Daniel Boone.
8: Oh, yeah.
0: You know, there's a moment.
8: Crockett Coffee, by the way, is Davy Crockett's favorite coffee, so go check that out.
0: Crockett Coffee, get signed up today, America's favorite coffee. There's a moment in Undaunted Courage where Daniel Boone meets Lewis and Clark Buck. That actually happened. One of the coolest, unbelievable. Daniel Boone had made it all the way, I believe it was out to Missouri at the time. And the fact that he actually met the Lewis and Clark guys as they were beginning their escapade. The Daniel Boone stories are also incredible. We'll take some more of your calls, 800-282-2882. We need to win back culture, and I say move to Tennessee, Paramount. Make it happen. Buck, what you got for us when we come back on the flip side here?
8: We're going to talk Lions, Tigers, and Bears. Oh,
0: Biden's
8: my.
0: New book. How about Biden's new book? A med school dean doesn't know.
8: And the Secretary of the Department of Transportation on the airplane tarmac delays.
1: Speaking truth and having fun. 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
15: Federal immigration agents aren't going to end traffic stops. That's according to President Trump. His comments come a day after ICE said it would be suspending most stops after two people were fatally shot by agents during recent stops in Maine and Texas. Senators are grilling Todd Blanche in his bid to become the next U.S. Attorney General. He has served as acting AG since Trump fired Pam Bondi in April. In today's hearing, senators are asking Blanche about the so-called anti-weaponization fund that would give $1.8 billion to those claiming to be victims of the Biden administration. A dangerous heat wave is returning to the Northeast and the Mid-Atlantic this week. NBC's Ryan Chandler has more.
16: 117 million people are now under heat alerts. The summer swelter producing stifling conditions that feel like triple-digit temperatures across a wide swath of the country. In Massachusetts, dozens of beaches that would normally provide relief closed because of elevated bacteria levels in the water.
15: Heat advisories have been issued in Boston, New York City, Buffalo, and Philadelphia, along with central and south New Jersey. This latest round of scorching temperatures comes a little more than a week after a deadly record-setting July 4th heat wave hit the region. Meantime, a heat wave in Southern California is expected to hit its peak today. One person is dead after a boat capsized in the San Francisco Bay. Three others also remain missing. The boat started taking on water yesterday afternoon while in rough seas between Alcatraz and the Golden Gate Bridge. There are 16 survivors, three of whom are hospitalized in stable condition with non-life-threatening injuries. Yellowstone National Park officials say the bison that tossed a 65-year-old grandfather 8 feet into the air will not be euthanized. Carl Issa McDaniel was visiting the Bay Bridge campground near Yellowstone Lake in Wyoming with his 13-year-old grandson when the incident occurred last week. However, officials told TMZ no management action will be taken against the wild animal. I'm Chris Karaji.
17: Forecasters warn of dangerous flash flooding in parts of Texas today. The National Weather Service says there's potential for life-threatening flooding through Friday as stormy weather patterns dump heavy rain over parts of Texas and the Gulf Coast. 5 to 8 inches of rain could fall across west and southwest Texas, including the Hill Country, where flood watches are now in effect. Dallas Area Rapid Transit has a new CEO, but we won't know who it is until next week. In a Tuesday meeting, DART board members voted 9-6 in favor of the unnamed finalist for the president and CEO position. DART will announce the winning candidate next Tuesday after the completion of the employment process. CAP Metro is considering a move to raise its fares. A new proposal would raise the price to ride a bus up to $2 by 2029. Commuter service fares would also increase to $5 by that year. CAP Metro has not raised fares since 2015. The transit agency is accepting public feedback through the end of August. I'm Joe Moreno.
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0: Welcome back in to Clay and Buck. Clay, sorry, I jumped the gun there because I wanted to just get this out and let you react.
1: This is your Grok. This is for a reminder for people who don't know. You looked up what Grok said. Give us the query again, and I'm actually curious to know what the result was. What did it tell you?
0: Question is, what is the best argument that it's just simply implausible Biden got 81 million votes? And it says a few things. No single smoking gun proves impossibility with Biden at 81.28 million votes, but it does strain credulity when viewed against election baselines. Again, I'm reading from Grok right now. One, bellwether counties and geographic narrowness. Dozens of counties that reliably predicted the winner for decades, some since the 1800s, overwhelmingly backed Trump in 2020. Of the 19 perfect bellwethers, only one went for Biden and the rest went for Trump by wide margins. So that's one. These are stats. There's nothing here other than numbers that everyone agrees on and everyone can look up and check. 26%, a 26 plus accurate bellwether showed Trump outperforming his national popular vote share dramatically, while Biden would have been underperforming expectations compared to Obama 2008. Biden supposedly won nationally while losing those bellwether counties by double digits. And Biden won the fewest counties of any modern winner, about 25% of counties. This is statistically anomalous. That's just off the top of the... And then they get into the implausibility of the turnout. And they simply say that population rose 2 to 3% since 2016, 7 million votes beyond Biden had a 7 million vote popular edge. Basically, Clay, what they're saying is no models predicted this. They predicted the opposite of this. Where did it come from? That's from Grok.
1: Yes. I mean, again, I think you're just hearing more and more people, because I do think the 2024 outcome was significant. If Kamala Harris had gotten 83 million votes, I think some people would have taken a step back. But the fact that she came 6 million votes short of what Biden was able to produce, I think a lot of people are just saying it feels Biden's 2020 victory. It feels a lot like the steroids era in baseball when suddenly Barry Bonds is going out and hitting 73 home runs. And then nobody else can come close to equalizing it after. And so it's a statistical anomaly that definitely makes you say, okay, what happened here? Something different than
0: if you were the kid that stole the test before the math exam, you don't want to get 100 on that test, Clay, if your average was a 75. You know what I'm saying? You got to keep it within the realm of reasonable.
1: It raised eyebrows. Up next, Secretary Sean Duffy. But I want to tell you, if you're trying to save money right now, Pure Talk can make a huge difference for you. 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That's #250 say Clay and Buck.
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3: This is Victoria Valderrama with your KFOX 14 morning news update. New details are emerging in the case of a 21-year-old man accused of killing a borderline couple in a hit-and-run crash. New court documents reveal suspect David McCall has a prior human smuggling felony conviction and admitted to drinking before the crash. Police say Alfredo and Miriam de la Torre were riding a motorcycle on Loop 375 when McCall hit them on Sunday. Investigators say McCall fled the scene Dean was arrested a short time later and told police he panicked, called his brother, but never called 911. Their son, who says witnessed the crash, talked to our media partners KINT at a vigil honoring the couple. And back here in the borderland, two El Pasoans have been diagnosed with a serious form of West Nile virus. The city says one patient is a man in his 80s from the Lower Valley. The other is a woman in her 60s from the Upper Valley who has serious underlying health conditions. West Nile spreads through bites from infected mosquitoes. Health officials say most people who get West Nile do not feel sick, but like in these cases, the virus can pose a risk. I'm Victoria Valderrama with your KFOX 14 morning news update.
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6: This is Amber Banda with iHeart bringing you the weather with help from our friends at KFOX 14. For Wednesday, partly cloudy and breezy to windy, 10% chance of showers or storms. El Paso, a high of 92 with the low of 69. Las Cruces, a high of 90 with the low of 66.
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0: bike lanes, and especially from the federal government. If your community wants a bike lane, do it. We've taken out the bike lanes, and we're going back to core infrastructure, the project that Americans ride on, drive on every single day. But is it, we're getting back to common sense policies that make this country actually work, as opposed to the crazy ideas of the leftists that ran the last administration.
1: Transportation Secretary Duffy, thank you so much for explaining what's going on today to everybody. Appreciate you being here, and good luck.
0: Thanks, Ben.
2: That's Secretary Sean Duffy. I want to tell you, I went over to Israel recently, and I saw all the work that the International Fellowship of Christians and Jews is doing for so many people out there, whether it's building more bomb shelters, whether it's putting hospitals underground so that they can survive in the event of attacks, whether it's building roofs over elementary schools. So much of what they do is just about protecting innocent people on behalf of so many Christians and Jews across the world. But this is an organization based right here in the United States. 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

0: 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Advertisement, not a promise to make a loan. Buck, this is one of the crazy things that's going on. The Democrats are staying committed to the idea that men can be women. This is going viral. I don't know if you have seen it. This is a UC San Francisco med school dean, chancellor, high-level person saying the vast majority of pregnancies occur in women.
1: Of course, the vast majority of pregnancies are in women, and I have absolutely no problem with using the word pregnant women. I use it myself.
2: Has a non-biological woman ever had a baby?
1: A transgender person can.
2: That's not a biological woman. Has a non-biological woman ever had a baby?
1: I would reiterate,
2: it's ridiculous.
0: Buck, this is where we are. They're going to the mat on this one.
3: Yes, they are. And you are going to a soccer game.
0: I am, Buck. How nervous are you for on behalf of jolly old England?
3: Clay, England's going home with a trophy, a trophy, a trophy. They're going to win the whole thing. You're going to be cheering for them in the stands. We'll be back with the third hour here. Stick around.
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5: 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After September 11th, he spent months at Ground Zero searching for victims, including his brother, firefighter Thomas Foley, who was killed in the attacks. Years later, Foley fought for health benefits for those suffering from 9/11-related illnesses.
0: After battling pancreatic cancer linked to his time at Ground Zero, Daniel Foley passed away at 46 years old. 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
9: Federal immigration agents aren't going to end traffic stops. That's according to President Trump. His comments come a day after ICE said it would be suspending most stops after two people were fatally shot by agents during recent stops in Maine and Texas. Senators are grilling Todd Blanche in his bid to become the next U.S. Attorney General. He has served as acting AG since Trump fired Pam Bondi in April. In today's hearing, senators are asking Blanche about the so-called anti-weaponization fund that would give $1.8 billion to those claiming to be victims of the Biden administration. A dangerous heat wave is returning to the Northeast and the Mid-Atlantic this week. NBC's Ryan Chandler has more.
10: 117 million people are now under heat alerts. The summer swelter producing stifling conditions that feel like triple-digit temperatures across a wide swath of the country. In Massachusetts, dozens of beaches that would normally provide relief closed because of elevated bacteria levels in the water.
9: Heat advisories have been issued in Boston, New York City, Buffalo, and Philadelphia, along with central and south New Jersey. This latest round of scorching temperatures comes a little more than a week after a deadly record-setting July 4th heat wave hit the region. Meantime, a heat wave in Southern California is expected to hit its peak today. One person is dead after a boat capsized in the San Francisco Bay. Three others also remain missing. The boat started taking on water yesterday afternoon while in rough seas between Alcatraz and the Golden Gate Bridge. There are 16 survivors, three of whom are hospitalized in stable condition with non-life-threatening injuries. Yellowstone National Park officials say the bison that tossed a 65-year-old grandfather 8 feet into the air will not be euthanized. Carl Issa McDaniel was visiting the Bay Bridge campground near Yellowstone Lake in Wyoming with his 13-year-old grandson when the incident occurred last week. However, officials told TMZ no management action will be taken against the wild animal. I'm Chris Karaji.
11: A scary morning for students at UT San Antonio with a tornado roaring near the campus. Fire department spokesman Woody Woodward says the twister hit at least two apartment complexes, blowing the roof off one of them.
12: Buildings are secured and residents are not going to be allowed to go back in those buildings at this time.
11: He says that so far no injuries have been linked to the tornado. The high winds also hit a shopping center, damaging the outside of a movie theater. The owners say it's closed for the day as they assess the damage. The state's three GOP leaders are out with a joint statement on their budget priorities for the upcoming legislative session. They're asking state agencies to drop their budget requests by 3%. But today's order says that education funding, including vouchers, will be exempt from any base budget reductions. The governor says that protects what he calls historic investments in public education and teachers. I'm Joe Moreno.
13: Hey, this is Jamie Loftus, and this is my new weekly show, 16th Minute of Fame, the podcast where every episode I take a closer look at an internet character of the day. Who were they? What made them so notorious? How did the internet, or sometimes the algorithm, choose them? And what does a person do when they're suddenly confronted with more attention than the human psyche can handle? Take The Dress, a story that went uber viral in early 2015 in spite of being, well, kind of a boring optical illusion. A mother of the bride in Scotland took a picture of a dress she was thinking about wearing to her daughter's wedding. But she saw the dress as blue with black lace, and her daughter saw it as white with gold lace. One BuzzFeed post later, every single person on the internet was talking about the dress. But to me, The dress is a story about the last couple of months when the internet was still sort of fun. It was shortly before the stories that spread across the internet stopped being driven by exploited millennials with useless arts degrees and started being decided by algorithms hell-bent on growing internet usership at all costs. And on a long enough timeline, the story of the dress is one entangled with abuse and media exploitation. Internet history is a tricky thing to be invested in. It feels like every time a Bad with Business billionaire buys up another platform, history starts being erased. With the team at Cool Zone Media, we're taking these characters' 16th minute of fame to see what their moment meant to them and what it says about us.
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0: All right, welcome back into Clay and Buck here. We got a lot of calls. Let's get to them. We'll take some now and also on the other side of the breaks. If you're on hold, stay with us. Bill in Sacramento, you want to talk? What's up, Bill?
1: Buck, you know, you guys are the best. I've listened to you since you guys started, and I was a big Rush Limbaugh listener, and Mark Levin is really, I met him in the Reagan Library, but, you know,
0: Mark is great. You know, Mark let me go onto his show twice to talk about my book. So I've also been a longtime Mark Levin fan. But go ahead. That.
1: Oh yeah, I know. Yeah. Mark, he's, you know, a legend. Talks about a legend, and Mark thinks so highly of you. And you guys work together and. Like that, but no one can pull one over on you or Mark or Clay. Of course, I talk good about Clay too, you know.
0: But so what's top of your mind, Bill? I appreciate the kind words. We only got a minute here. Get to it.
1: Oh, yeah. You know, the airline thing, I think my opinion, I've been following the talk radio for like 11 years all over the place and the far left and all that. Sean Duffy really didn't address the delay on the tarmac on a crystal clear day. I mean, it's the staff. I could see through that. And he, you know.
0: Yeah, well, look, Bill, I appreciate you calling in. We're about to get into a break here. We'll take more calls on the other side of this. By the way, a lot of you want to talk about this and also the eviction thing. I'll just say this. Look, if the airlines are cutting corners and cutting hours out of your life as a result, we should at least know that. And I'm telling you that that's what's happening. So you can care about it or not, but this whole thing about hiding behind weather or whatever, that's not true. That's just not true. We all know that there's weather. Weather hasn't gotten worse in the last 2 years. Airline staffing has, and they're doing this as a cost-cutting measure, and they're doing this with a lot of federal help and, you know, regulation and everything else. Anyway, I can't fix it all right this second, but I want to fix it overall for all of us. 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
3: A scary morning for students at UT San Antonio with a tornado roaring near the campus. Fire department spokesman Woody Woodward says the twister hit at least two apartment complexes, blowing the roof off one of them.
4: Buildings are secured and residents are not going to be allowed to go back in those buildings at this time.
3: He says that so far no injuries have been linked to the tornado. The high winds also hit a shopping center, damaging the outside of a movie theater. The owners say it's closed for the day as they assess the damage. The state's three GOP leaders are out with a joint statement on their budget priorities for the upcoming legislative session. They're asking state agencies to drop their budget requests by 3%. But today's order says that education funding, including vouchers, will be exempt from any base budget reductions. The governor says that protects what he calls historic investments in public education and teachers. I'm Joe Moreno.
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9: This is Amber Banda with iHeart bringing you the weather with help from our friends at KFOX 14. For Wednesday, partly cloudy and breezy to windy, 10% chance of showers or storms. El Paso, a high of 92 with the low of 69. Las Cruces, a high of 90 with the low of 66.
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0: Welcome back in here, guys. Thanks for being here. Clay will be back tomorrow. Look for him in the front row with his face painted the colors of... Is it the Union Jack? No, it would be... For England, what's the name of the flag? Is the Union Jack, right? Yeah. So, hopefully he's rooting Team England. That's going to start here in just a few minutes. Something that the team brought to my attention, I didn't even really see it until now, so I'm catching up in real time, but... apparently, there could be a Trump. What's this Trump $1 coin situation? Scott Jennings was talking about this. Have you guys seen this? This is interesting. Play 20.
1: I've seen the coin, by the way. A few weeks ago, I held one in my hand before this became public. And I asked the treasurer of the United States, I thought you couldn't put a living person on money. And he said, no, printed bills, but the coins were okay. So that answered one question for me. You know what I think is going to happen to it? It's going to be a collector's item.
2: No,
1: it's going to be a whole bunch of people
2: who want
1: to collect it. And that's what's going to happen.
0: No, it's not, she says. Oh, I would want a Trump dollar. The U.S. Mint's going to be striking $1 coins with a portion of President Trump on it. So Scott Bessent, when did he announce this, guys? This just happened, right? Okay, yeah. It was just this morning. That's why I'm just hearing about it now. Not an absolute top of the fold news story, but interesting nonetheless. Now I'm kind of jealous. I kind of want to... What do you guys think about a commemorative Clay and Buck gold coin? That would be kind of fun. You know, Clay on one side, Buck on the other. You know, there you go. It could be two sides of the same coin. There's a lot of, you know what I mean? There's a lot of ways you can work with this. But yeah, I definitely want the Trump coin. He's got the coif, the swoop of beautiful blonde hair. I'm looking at it right now. He's looking serious and statesmanlike. So Trump $1 coins, everybody. They're going to be out there. Get yours when you can.
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0: As we celebrate our nation's 250th birthday this month, this milestone is a reminder of the impact our nation has had on people around the globe as well. Countries like Israel, for instance, founded just 78 years ago.
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8: President Trump is slated to talk at a defense and innovation summit later today in Pennsylvania. Pennsylvania Senator Dave McCormick said yesterday at the gathering that the goal is to bring new players together in new ways and win the peace that only comes through strength. Trump is expected to speak sometime after 3 p.m. Eastern. And the president's former personal lawyer is facing some hard questions from the Senate today in his goal to become the next U.S. Attorney General. Senators are grilling Todd Blanche in today's hearing on the so-called anti-weaponization fund. And he's also facing questions about his handling of the department files related to convicted sex offender Jeffrey Epstein. President Trump says he is not interested in negotiating with the Iranians right now. He reiterated his past remarks on the Iranian regime being evil and accused the newest Iranian delegation of being the ones that are stopping a deal. Despite this, discussions with the Iranians remain ongoing, and he shared that his representatives had recently spoken with the country's delegation. One person has died, three others are missing after a boat capsized in the San Francisco Bay. The boat started taking on water yesterday afternoon while in rough seas between Alcatraz Island and the Golden Gate Bridge. There are 16 survivors, three of which are hospitalized in stable condition with non-life-threatening injuries. Christopher Nolan's The Odyssey is looking to get off to a huge start at the box office this weekend. Matt Mattinson has more.
9: Who's looking after your wife and son?
10: Do you see?
9: My dad is coming home.
11: The film is expected to make between $90 and $100 million in its debut. If it hits $100 million, it would be the third to do so this year after Toy Story 5 and the Super Mario Galaxy movie. The film is the first ever to be entirely shot with IMAX cameras and will benefit financially from premium format options, including 70mm screens. I'm Matt Mattinson.
8: I'm Chris Caraggio.
12: Secretary of State Jane Nelson is set to leave office this week, and her replacement has not yet been announced by the governor. Experts say the shakeup will not reflect the midterm elections.
13: There is a system to ensure continuity as the governor nominates an interim Secretary of State.
12: Professor Bo Cabala at Tarleton State says the secretary's jobs are high level. It's the counties that do the heavy lifting during elections. The mayor of Houston is calling for a pause on all immigration enforcement in the city, saying last week's deadly shooting during a raid proves that their system is broken.
14: They need to have a moratorium to call in their officers and retrain them.
12: Mayor John Whitmire says that police make arrests all the time and we don't see this level of violence with them. There were reports this week that Homeland Security planned to end traffic stops. President Trump shot that down, though, with a post on social media calling them important and effective in crime fighting. I'm Joe Moran.

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0: top leader of this Islamic organization identified by the federal government as a public is facing group for the Muslim Brotherhood, according to the Washington Free Beacon. We haven't done our own investigation, but that sounds about right. You know, Democrats, they don't want any election integrity. Now, you know, we have Michigan Senator Elise Slotkin. The Save America Act would make it hard for any Democrat to win an election. Why? Because you have to have proof of citizenship? Really? That makes it hard to win an election? That's pretty unbelievable to me. James Tallarico, cisgender, God is non-binary, now has come out against completing Trump's border wall. This guy wants a welcome mat instead. On top of it, then, of course, wants a vegan campaign. And, of course, no drilling in the cattle and oil state of Texas. Good luck. He's the guy that fought for the and championed the rights of biological men to have access to abortion. Although, unless I misunderstood my biology class, I didn't know that biological men could have children. New York's Republican Party chief claiming that the Jewish New Yorkers now are leaving the Democratic Party in droves. I hope they vote for Bruce Blakeman. Anyway, 800-941-SEAN if you want to be a part of the program. Listen, want to remind you about our friends at Sig Sauer. They're now celebrating 250 years of freedom. They have a great, exciting summer promotion. When you buy any new P365 pistol, you will get a free Sig Sauer everyday carry flashlight. By the way, it's the best one out there, one I carry every day. That's when you get America's number one concealed carry pistol in the country. You'll get that for free. Now, more crime in the summer. You got to be more on guard. Sig Sauer, all proudly made in America. A lot of former military working in the live free or die state of New Hampshire. They are a proud partner of the U.S. military. As a matter of fact, Sig Sauer is the official sidearm of all branches of the U.S. military. I have my own M17 pistol. It's the same one carried by our brave men and women defending freedom around the world. But the P365 is the number one concealed carry pistol in the country. We use it. We're a Sig Sauer family. Sweet baby James has several. I have several. Linda owns one that I don't have. She has her P365, but hers is the Rose
1: 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Anyway,
0: 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Get a new P365. You get this Sig Sauer everyday carry flashlight free.
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0: All right, when we come back, all things Simple Man Bill O'Reilly. 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
22: President Trump is speaking at a defense and innovation summit in Carlisle, Pennsylvania. Pennsylvania Senator Dave McCormick spoke yesterday and said the goal is to bring new players together and win the peace that only comes through strength. The first day of Todd Blanche's Senate confirmation hearing to become the next U.S. Attorney General has ended. President Trump's former personal lawyer faced questions from senators over the so-called anti-weaponization fund and convicted sex offender Jeffrey Epstein. Blanche, who has served as acting AG since Trump fired Pam Bondi back in April, will return before the Senate Judiciary Committee tomorrow. Health officials reportedly believe there may be a link between a fast food restaurant and the growing cyclosporiasis outbreak. NBC's Ann Thompson has more.
12: While the FDA is tracing the parasite back to multiple produce items and locations, the Washington Post reports federal and state officials are also investigating Taco Bell, the fast food chain voluntarily removing a number of ingredients at select restaurants.
22: In recent days, signs appeared at Detroit-area Taco Bell restaurants notifying customers that the locations could not serve lettuce, cilantro, onions, pico de gallo, or guacamole because of a natural recall. There are now almost 7,000 cases of the stomach bug across 34 states. The investigation reportedly involves both federal and state health officials. The FDA has not announced any recall involving Irvine, California-based Taco Bell. Yellowstone National Park officials say the bison that tossed his 65-year-old grandfather into the air will not be euthanized. Carl Eason McDaniel was injured last week while visiting the park with his grandson and suffered a broken femur. Though he told CNN he was already back on his feet after surgery, officials say no management action will be taken against the animal. And last night, the American League beat the National League 4-0 in the Major League All-Star Game in Philadelphia. The AL has now won 11 of the last 13 All-Star Games. I'm Chris Caraggio.
13: Secretary of State Jane Nelson is set to leave office this week, and her replacement has not yet been announced by the governor. Experts say the shakeup will not reflect the midterm elections.
14: There is a system to ensure continuity as the governor nominates an interim Secretary of State.
13: Professor Bo Cabala at Tarleton State says the secretary's jobs are high level. It's the counties that do the heavy lifting during elections. The mayor of Houston is calling for a pause on all immigration enforcement in the city, saying last week's deadly shooting during a raid proves that their system is broken.
17: They need to have a moratorium to call in their officers and retrain them.
13: Mayor John Whitmire says that police make arrests all the time and we don't see this level of violence with them. There were reports this week that Homeland Security planned to end traffic stops. President Trump shot that down, though, with a post on social media calling them important and effective in crime fighting. I'm Joe Moran.
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1: Secretary of State Jane Nelson is set to leave office this week, and her replacement has not yet been announced by the governor. Experts say the shakeup will not reflect the midterm elections.
2: There is a system to ensure continuity as the governor nominates an interim Secretary of State.
1: Professor Bo Cabala at Tarleton State says the secretary's jobs are high level. It's the counties that do the heavy lifting during elections. The mayor of Houston is calling for a pause on all immigration enforcement in the city, saying last week's deadly shooting during a raid proves that their system is broken.
3: They need to have a moratorium to call in their officers and retrain them.
1: Mayor John Whitmire says that police make arrests all the time and we don't see this level of violence with them. There were reports this week that Homeland Security planned to end traffic stops. President Trump shot that down, though, with a post on social media calling them important and effective in crime fighting. I'm Joe Moran.
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9: Just before midnight on Saturday, February 19th, 2005, Danielle Imbo and her friend Richard Patron left a crowded Philadelphia bar. The two 30-somethings planned to walk to Richard's truck and drive home, but they never made it.
10: It does not make sense. 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
11: Not just them, but a truck disappeared into the ether.
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12: No one had a motive to kill them.
9: Those same questions frustrated law enforcement. The FBI called it murder for hire.
10: Who killed these two individuals, and how did they get rid of them?
13: Both of them weren't the target. One of them was the target. The other one was wrong place, wrong time.
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12: It was definitely murder for hire for Danielle, not for Richard.
10: You're right, it could be. 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
12: 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No one.
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10: That drove the wedge between the families.
9: What happened to Danielle and Richard?
14: I think that whatever happened to my dad and Danielle was planned and orchestrated and thought out.
9: I'm Andrea Gunning. In this series, I dig into my own investigation to find answers for the families and get justice for Richard and Danielle.
10: I just want some peace for my sister's soul, and I want some peace for my mama.
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0: I just read you're going to have another weekend of rain. Could you have a worst year in New York in terms of weather? I mean, I actually feel sorry for you.
1: Where I am, it's 20 degrees cooler than Manhattan. So I'm not...
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0: 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Sir, thank you. 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Look, the bottom line is there are moments that there's no other option. You need somebody wants to kill you, your family, one option works. That's the lethal option. I pray it never happens to you. That's a God forbid moment. The beauty of this technology is, well, first of all, it's less than 0.01%, according to the FBI, of all altercations require that lethal response. But the beauty of this new technology is that it's legal in all 50 states. You don't need a permit. You don't need a background check. It has powerful deterrents, tear gas, kinetic rounds, pepper spray. You can hit a target 60 feet away. One shot can incapacitate any attacker for up to 40 minutes. 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And I believe in it. 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
3: 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Look up, look down, look around. In the trees and on the ground, 'cause ALB must be found.
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3: 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Look up, look down, look around. In the trees and on the ground, 'cause the ALB must be found.
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3: 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Look up, look down, look around. In the trees and on the ground, 'cause the ALB must be found.
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5: The U.S. has carried out a second wave of strikes against Iran today. In a post on X, U.S. Central Command said this latest strike targeted Iranian military capabilities used to threaten vessels freely transiting through the Strait of Hormuz. President Trump says federal immigration agents will still be conducting traffic stops. His comments come a day after ICE said it was suspending most stops after two people were fatally shot by agents recently in Maine and Texas. Writing on social media, Trump said, "We must be strong, tough, and smart, and we cannot give up one of ICE's most important and effective crime-fighting tools, the traffic stop." And President Trump is announcing a large investment in national security. He spoke at the Pennsylvania Defense and Innovation Summit this afternoon.
6: We're clearing every obstacle to building the defense industrial base.
5: He touted a $10 billion investment in Pennsylvania's defense industrial base. Trump said the state will play a key role in building the arsenal of freedom. The House has approved a bill that would make daylight saving time permanent. The Sunshine Protection Act of 2025 would end the twice-a-year time changes, making daylight saving time the standard time nationwide. The legislation, which is backed by President Trump, now heads to the Senate. Wall Street is closing with stocks higher. It comes as traders digest the latest numbers from the Bureau of Labor Statistics, who reported that the producer price index fell 0.3% last month. Analysts were expecting the rate to remain unchanged. Elsewhere, major technology stocks have been advancing at the closing bell. The Dow Jones added 150 points to 52,658. The S&P 500 gained 28 points, and the NASDAQ rose 162 points. And England and Argentina are battling it out for a spot in the World Cup final. The game's being played in Atlanta, with the winner taking on Spain Sunday in New Jersey. The loser will take on France for third place in Miami Saturday. I'm Chris Caraggio.
7: Secretary of State Jane Nelson is set to leave office this week, and her replacement has not yet been announced by the governor. Experts say the shakeup will not reflect the midterm elections.
8: There is a system to ensure continuity as the governor nominates an interim Secretary of State.
7: Professor Bo Cabala at Tarleton State says the secretary's jobs are high level. It's the counties that do the heavy lifting during elections. The mayor of Houston is calling for a pause on all immigration enforcement in the city, saying last week's deadly shooting during a raid proves that their system is broken.
9: They need to have a moratorium to call in their officers and retrain them.
7: Mayor John Whitmire says that police make arrests all the time and we don't see this level of violence with them. There were reports this week that Homeland Security planned to end traffic stops. President Trump shot that down, though, with a post on social media calling them important and effective in crime fighting. I'm Joe Moran.
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1: I-10 westbound from 375 over to 54, only seeing a one-minute delay there now. Don't forget 10 eastbound between Airway and Hawkins Boulevard. They have road construction ongoing there. We also have a four-minute delay on Mesa Street, southbound Desert Boulevard to Wyoming, a 16-minute drive. That's traffic.
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1: This is Victoria Valderrama with your KFOX 14 morning news update. New details are emerging in the case of a 21-year-old man accused of killing a borderline couple in a hit-and-run crash. New court documents reveal suspect David McCall has a prior human smuggling felony conviction and admitted to drinking before the crash. Police say Alfredo and Miriam de la Torre were riding a motorcycle on Loop 375 when McCall hit them on Sunday. Investigators say McCall fled the scene, was arrested a short time later, and told police he panicked, called his brother, but never called 911. Their son, who says witnessed the crash, talked to our media partners KINT at a vigil honoring the couple. And back here in the borderland, two El Pasoans have been diagnosed with a serious form of West Nile virus. The city says one patient is a man in his 80s from the Lower Valley. The other is a woman in her 60s from the Upper Valley who has serious underlying health conditions. West Nile spreads through bites from infected mosquitoes. Health officials say most people who get West Nile do not feel sick, but like in these cases, the virus can pose a risk. I'm Victoria Valderrama with your KFOX 14 Morning News Update.
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1: We have an accident blocking the right lane on Gateway Boulevard southbound at Paisano Drive, as well as a crash off left on I-10 westbound at Thorne Avenue, so watch for slowing in both those areas. Mesa Street from Wyoming to Desert Boulevard is looking at a 5-minute delay in both directions. However, right now the rest of your freeways are seeing no slowing. I'm Lauren Phillips, El Paso Traffic.
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7: High drama in the World Cup semifinal as Argentina got a goal in the 85th minute to tie England. And 6.5 minutes later in stoppage time, Lionel Messi with a beautiful setup for a Lautaro Martinez header. Argentina moves on with a 2-1 win. They'll face Spain on Sunday. The Brewers acquiring Lance McCullers Jr. and Colton Gordon in a deal with the Astros. I'm Frank Garrity.
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4: The U.S. has carried out a second wave of strikes against Iran today. In a post on X, U.S. Central Command said this latest strike targeted Iranian military capabilities used to threaten vessels freely transiting through the Strait of Hormuz. President Trump says federal immigration agents will still be conducting traffic stops. His comments come a day after ICE said it was suspending most stops after 2 people were fatally shot by agents recently in Maine and Texas. Writing on social media, Trump said, "We must be strong, tough, and smart, and we cannot give up one of ICE's most important and effective crime-fighting tools, the traffic stop." And President Trump is announcing a large investment in national security. He spoke at the Pennsylvania Defense and Innovation Summit this afternoon. He touted a $10 billion investment in Pennsylvania's defense industrial base. Trump said the state will play a key role in building the arsenal of freedom. I'm Chris Caraggio.
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1: Still keeping an eye on the accident blocking the right lane on Gateway Boulevard southbound at Paisano Drive, as well as the crash off left on I-10 westbound at Thorne Avenue, so watch for slowing in both those areas. Mesa Street from Wyoming to Desert Boulevard is seeing a 5-minute delay in both directions, and we're getting a little bit of pickup on Montana eastbound from Yarborough to Joe Battle. I'm Lauren Phillips, El Paso Traffic.
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1: Still keeping an eye on the accident blocking the right lane on Gateway Boulevard southbound at Paisano Drive, as well as the crash off left on I-10 westbound at Thorne Avenue, so watch for slowing in both those areas. Mesa Street from Wyoming to Desert Boulevard is seeing a 5-minute delay in both directions, and we're getting a little bit of pickup on Montana eastbound from Yarborough to Joe Battle. I'm Lauren Phillips, El Paso Traffic.
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1: Still keeping an eye on the accident blocking the right lane on Gateway Boulevard southbound at Paisano Drive, so watch for slowing in that area. Montana eastbound from Yarborough to Joe Battle is looking at a 3-minute delay right now, and Loop 375 southbound from Montana to I-10 is looking at a 14-minute ride at this time. However, the rest of your freeways are looking clear. I'm Lauren Phillips, El Paso Traffic.
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5: 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For Wednesday, partly cloudy and breezy to windy, 10% chance of showers or storms. El Paso, a high of 92 with the low of 69. Las Cruces, a high of 90 with the low of 66.
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1: Mesa Street from Wyoming to Desert Boulevard, looking at a 16-minute ride in both directions. Also getting some pickup on Montana westbound from Waco Tanks to Terrestre Road, seeing a 3-minute delay there. And Loop 375 southbound from Montana to I-10 is looking at a 14-minute ride at this time. We are still keeping an eye on the accident blocking the right lane on Gateway Boulevard southbound at Paisano Drive. I'm Lauren Phillips, El Paso Traffic.
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0: and free will and individual liberty. We believe in our Declaration and our Constitution. We also believe in our allies. Our allies, the Israelis, not Qatar, not Saudi Arabia. We believe in our friends in Ukraine, not Putin, a Stalin wannabe. We believe in our friends in Taiwan, not communist China. We believe in our allies and our alliances. These small countries, relatively small, certainly in comparison to what surrounds them. Ukraine, the underdog. Taiwan, the underdog. Israel, 9 million people, 7 million Jews, surrounded by 300 million, over a quarter billion Arab Muslims. The underdog. And yet they fight back. The Ukrainians fight back. The Taiwanese, they'll fight back too. That's who we are. And we believe in them. Isolationism begets war. Appeasement begets war. Pacifism begets war. Always does. The reason's simple. Our enemies, whether they be Islamists or communists or fascists, they see weakness, they see opportunity. They root for the woke Reich in this country. They root for the isolationists in this country. They root for the Marxists and the Islamists in this country. Hell, they fund them too. That's what they do. They say that America is turning on Israel. You know, it all depends on what poll you look at, Mr. Producer. It all depends. But if you believe in America, if you believe in her principles, if you believe in the Judeo-Christian system, if you believe in our founding, then you believe in Israel, then you believe in Ukraine, then you believe in Taiwan, and you understand the enemy. You understand evil. Those people in media, whether they be on cable TV, whether they be on radio, whether they be podcasters who claim to be conservatives, who claim to be people of faith, Judeo-Christian faith, and yet who peddle this garbage about isolationism, and then claim if you don't agree with them, you must be a warmonger. And they claim if you don't agree with them, you must want boots on the ground. Ignoramuses. Absolute ignoramuses. The enemy fears power. We are superpower for a reason. 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
9: The U.S. has launched a second wave of strikes against Iran today. U.S. Central Command says in a post on X, the strike targeted Iranian military capabilities used to threaten vessels trying to travel through the Strait of Hormuz. This after President Trump said he's not looking to negotiate with the Iranians right now. Several people are injured after a shooting at a grocery store in Texas. It happened inside a Kroger in Cypress, northwest of Houston. Police say one suspect has been detained. Witnesses report seeing a man in a yellow shirt and black pants firing shots inside the store. Authorities have not yet discussed the condition of those injured. The World Cup final is now set. Defending champion Argentina scored 2 late goals and beat England in today's semifinal in Atlanta. They'll take on Spain now in the finals Sunday in New Jersey. Argentina enters the final having won all of their World Cup matches, while Spain is unbeaten. I'm Scott Carr.
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1: I-10 eastbound from Patriot Freeway to Loop 375, looking at a 3-minute delay right now. Also getting some pickup on Loop 375 southbound from Montana to I-10, seeing a 15-minute ride there. And Mesa Street from Wyoming to Desert Boulevard is looking at a 4-minute delay in both directions. However, the rest of your freeways are seeing no delays. I'm Lauren Phillips, El Paso Traffic.
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12: Ah, 1971. 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Soul Train had just started chugging along. Everyone had a lava lamp for some reason. Weeble started to wobble, but as we all know, they don't fall down.
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12: Across the country, people were speaking up. And the more they did, the more they learned about the hidden underbelly of the most powerful law enforcement agency in the land. I'm Ed Helms, host of Snafu, Season 2, Medburg. The story of a daring heist that exposed J. Edgar Hoover's epic FBI snafu. Hear the incredible true story that almost got buried.
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20: 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See that false start game, Mr. Producer?
13: I watched about two innings. And it was, because they really don't mean anything. If you're a little kid, they mean a lot. You love to see the stars and so forth. But the American League won 4-0. I thought the National League usually wins. Am I wrong about that? No, you don't know. It's the American League that does. But to be shut out, that's really embarrassing, I think. As long as I'm behind this microphone, I'm going to play for you what Islamic preachers, professors, scholars, and their ilk have to say about you, our country, and your faith. I feel it's a public service. I feel I have an obligation to do it. Because you won't hear rabbis or priests or pastors talk like these imams talk. These imams sound like they're Nazis. Not all. I don't know them all. The ones who are speaking. Same with their professors. Same with their scholars. Same with their activists. In fact, they embrace that whole Third Reich thing, don't they? Let me ask you a question. Let me ask you a serious question. If these individuals, and we'll play them in a moment, think this way, why are they here? Why are they here? Why aren't they removed? Part of the problem, of course, one of the obstacles is the Democrat Party. You had 103 Democrats today who voted to completely defund the state of Israel for any kind of military support. Now, that day will come when Israel will be militarily independent, and I think we're going to rue the day when that happens. We will not have the kind of big brother, little brother relationship that the president, the prime minister say we have today. That's not going to happen. They're building strong alliances today with Colombia. They have a new president in Colombia. They have strong alliances with Argentina. They have strong alliances with Denmark. They have strong alliances with Hungary and strong alliances with a number of other countries. India, 1.4 billion people. They have strong military alliances, too, with Greece, with Cyprus, in Germany. The German government has asked them to help build an Iron Dome with Volkswagen. Qatar owns, I think, 17% of Volkswagen. And guess what Qatar did? They trumped it. They said no. And so now Germany's trying to figure out how to get around that. And so little Israel is not going to just sit still for the woke right and the Marxist Islamists in our country. And God forbid if the Democrats take the House and the Senate and then eventually the presidency. They're not going to sit still for that. Why should they? And then they'll be sharing intelligence, technological advances, medical advances, and so forth with whomever they wish. But we have a very superb relationship with that little country, and the president knows it, and most public officials, some don't know it. Some just despise the administration. I was listening to this Joe Rogan in this interview today. It was really quite repulsive, in my humble opinion. But that said, politicians come and go, podcasters come and go, UFC announcers come and go. But Israel's been around, the people of Israel, for sure, nearly 4,000 years. They don't come and go. So there is that. Here's some of the Islamic preachers in the United States, in your country, in our country, right here. Right here. Attacking Christians and Christians and more Christians. Attacking Jews and Judaism. Now, keep in mind, we're not bothering anybody. We're living our own lives. We're here. We've created the greatest country on the face of the earth, we Americans. People come into this country, and they just start telling us what to do. They start attacking our founding and our founders. They start attacking our Declaration and Constitution. They start attacking whether or not we're on our own land or somebody else's land. They demand that we heal to Islam. They demand that we surrender our own faiths and belief systems. Come into our country like this? Is there another? Tell me, can you do this in an Arab country? Can you do this in a Muslim-majority country? Of course not. And by the way, we wouldn't even think about it. Cut four, go.
0: The Christians today are open idolaters.
21: They insult Allah, saying that he has a son.
22: Very first problem I see in America, Christianity.
23: Do not take the Jews and Christians as your close friends. This is a command from Allah.
24: Let us take these lessons and teach it to our children. Teach them to hate everything about kufr.
0: Drawing the boundaries when dealing with the enemy.
13: You're the
0: when
13: enemy.
0: Dealing with the disbeliever.
13: You're the disbeliever.
0: They overtake the disbelievers. يُجَاهِدُونَ فِي سَبِيلِ اللَّهِ وَلَا يَخَافُونَ لَوْمَةَ لَائِمٍ. They fight in the path of Allah and they do not fear the headlines.
25: Question they raise is, why do Muslims hate us? Why are Muslims full of hate against the West or Christianity or Judaism or anything? The Quran tells us the truth.
26: In Islam, we do not resemble the non-Muslims, Jews, Christians, or anybody else. But you know what's the worst thing? Is to resemble someone who's your enemy.
27: The Crusaders, the Wasp, the Fae.
13: Get it? Get it? This is going on every day. Hattip Memory, MEMRI.org. I urge you again, bookmark it, go there often. MEMRI.org. These people are doing a huge public interest to our country in the West, all around the world. These are Islamic preachers in the United States of America, openly trashing Christians and Jews, openly trashing America, and more than that, openly saying what they're going to do to the disbelievers, overtake the disbelievers. Do not befriend the Jews and the Christians. Teach your children to hate them. And they do. And so when we have people in the Middle East saying, you know, we really need to, the Palestinians and the Palestinian Authority and the Israelis, they really need to get together and work things out, and Netanyahu's in the way, and Netanyahu's making this difficult, it's sick and stupid. Ignorant as hell. Ignorant as hell. As we sit here 6,000-7,000 miles away and some of these people talk like this, look over your shoulder, look around your own country, see what's going on here. It's a disaster. And let me tell you a little secret. When the Democrats take power again, and they're going to take power at some point, maybe sooner than later, but certainly later, they're going to open the gates wide open again. They're going to open the borders wide open again. They're going to stuff the courts with these leftists again. Probably many Islamists. I could see it on the Supreme Court. And the country will change forever. The country will change forever. That's what will happen. And once these people are enshrined in this country, and then due process rights kick in and all these other things kick in, it's impossible to remove them. And that's what the Democrats are counting on. And we're dealing with DSA. Look, Democratic Socialists of America, that's nothing more than the Communist Party USA. Communist Party USA would argue, no, they're not us, because it's very parochial. But it's the same damn thing. It's Communist Party USA. That's what we're up against. It's the jihadi Islamists. That's what we're up against. They've joined forces. They have the same enemy. Jews, Christians, patriotic Americans. That's it. We're the enemy. Some of them are homegrown. Many of them are imported. They still control our colleges and universities despite all the lawsuits. They still do. They still do. And so many of our cultural centers. And the problem is, particularly in blue states, they have free rein, but also in red states like Texas. For reasons that are unfathomable. I just don't get it. I'll be right back.
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1: I-10 eastbound from Patriot Freeway to Loop 375, looking at a 3-minute delay right now. Also seeing a little bit of pickup on Loop 375 southbound from Montana to I-10, 14-minute ride there. Mesa Street from Wyoming to Desert Boulevard is seeing a 5-minute delay in both directions. However, the rest of your freeways are looking clear and we have no accidents to report. I'm Lauren Phillips, El Paso Traffic.
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1: I-10 eastbound from Patriot Freeway to Loop 375. We're seeing a 4-minute delay right now. Also getting some slowing on Mesa Street from Wyoming to Desert Boulevard, looking at a 17-minute ride in both directions. Montana eastbound from Yarborough to Joe Battle is seeing a 3-minute delay at this time. However, the rest of your freeways are looking clear as we have no accidents to report. I'm Lauren Phillips, El Paso Traffic.
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6: This is Amber Banda with iHeart bringing you the weather with help from our friends at KFOX 14. For Wednesday, partly cloudy and breezy to windy, 10% chance of showers or storms. El Paso, a high of 92 with the low of 69. Las Cruces, a high of 90 with the low of 66.
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1: We have an accident blocking the right lane on Gateway Boulevard eastbound at Hunter Drive, so watch for slowing in that area. Montana eastbound from Yarborough to Joe Battle is looking at a 5-minute delay right now. And Mesa Street from Wyoming to Desert Boulevard seeing a 15-minute ride in both directions. However, the rest of your freeways are looking clear. I'm Lauren Phillips, El Paso Traffic.
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8: The Homeland Security Committee in the U.S. House is requesting a briefing with ICE next week. Republican Congressman from New York, Andrew Garbarino, chairs the committee. He tells The Hill his panel's already reached out to ICE for details on the status of its implementation of body camera requirements for officers. Garbarino notes the briefing won't touch on the two recent fatal shootings by ICE officers, as the FBI is investigating both of them. Today, the U.S. has launched a second wave of strikes against Iran. U.S. Central Command posts on X the strike targeted Iranian military capabilities. They say were being used to threaten vessels trying to get through the Strait of Hormuz. The first day of confirmation hearings for President Trump's former personal attorney, Todd Blanche, to become the U.S. Attorney General is done. Blanche faced some tough questions from senators today on issues related to the so-called anti-weaponization fund and the handling of files connected to sex offender Jeffrey Epstein. I'm Scott Carr.
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